0: for the concussed Blair Tickner in the third test against England at Trent Bridge, saying it was weird coming off the bench.
1: Yeah, very strange process. Obviously, niggly one, like trying to switch on to actually be a part of the game. I think the process is kind of, like, it takes a while.
0: New Zealand's 120 for three in their second dig, a lead of 204 with 7 second innings wickets in the hutch. The White Ferns are out of the Women's T20 World Cup, needing to beat hosts England to make the semi-finals. New Zealand's lost by 9 wickets, England chasing 164 with 16 balls left unbowled. The Māori All Blacks have turned a 17-point half-time deficit into a 38-31 win over a Japan 15 in Nagoya. And the All Blacks will tackle the Wallabies in Anzac Day tests in Brisbane, taking place next year, 2029 and 2031. I'm Nathan Lim. That's Newstalk ZB News and Sport with Sanderson Vitamins from selected independent health stores nationwide. It's 12:05. Jason Pine is next.
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4: Looking at the latest Met Service forecast for Christchurch. For the rest of our Sunday, we can expect a spot or two of rain, especially tonight. Southwesterlies picking up. 11 was our high, 3 degrees is our overnight low, so a little bit on the chilly side. But tomorrow, it's going to be colder overnight. Monday sees a few showers, but it will fine up in the afternoon. Southerlies will die out as well. 1 degree will be our overnight low come Monday. So, yep, chilly indeed. Tuesday sees a fine day. A little bit cloudy in the morning. Northeasterlies developing at a high of 10 degrees come Tuesday.
2: From New Zealand to North America for football's greatest event. Following the All Whites as they take on the world. 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
5: Hello there, kia ora, good afternoon, and welcome to the Sunday edition of Weekend Sport on Newstalk ZB for June 28. The World Cup dream may be over, but what a journey it has been. The All Whites campaign coming to an end yesterday with a 5-1 defeat at the hands of Belgium here in Vancouver. On paper, a heavy loss, and against one of the world's football heavyweights, New Zealand were ultimately shown the standard needed to compete with the very best. But let's not allow one result to define this campaign. This is a team that came to the World Cup believing it belonged on the world's biggest stage. They earned a hard-fought draw with Iran, scored goals in that game and against Egypt and against Belgium, and gave thousands of New Zealanders memories they'll never forget. But for so many players, this was the beginning of something rather than its conclusion. So today, I want to look a little bit beyond the final scoreline. What did we learn about this team? Which players in particular announced themselves to the football world, and how much stronger will this group be because of this experience? And with another 4 years until the next World Cup, how bright might the future be for the All Whites? Going to hear from head coach Darren Baisley this hour, one of the stars of the tournament, Elijah Just. And first up, New Zealand under 20 men's coach Jose Figueira. He's going to give us his assessment of where the current side sits and how much exciting young talent is coming through the ranks. And I want to hear from you as well. Did you consider this World Cup to be a success? Who impressed you the most? Which player stood tallest? And where do you think this team can be by the time the next World Cup rolls around 4 years from now? Lines of communication open immediately and across the afternoon. The World Cup adventure has finished, but the conversation about the future of the All Whites can continue. We'll keep eyes on the games being played at the moment as well. Colombia and Portugal nil all after 38 minutes in Miami. And Uzbekistan 1-0 ahead of the Democratic Republic of Congo after 38 minutes.

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12: 23-1. G'day, Glenn.
13: G'day. Just a couple of things. Firstly, on Eli Just. I think since he's actually been playing in the SPFL, he's improved in confidence and ability. And the SPFL is a really highly competitive league.
12: Oh, Glenn, I agree. Nothing wrong with the Scottish Premier League. Absolutely not. And it feels to me, I mean, looking at it, like a pretty robust sort of a league as well when you come up against some of those teams. And he's not a big guy, as you can probably see. He's had to learn how to ride those challenges, how to exist inside that pretty tough environment. And he's been excellent for Motherwell. I think he might have even been their player of the year. Going there, I think, has been a huge help to him.
13: Yeah, because I think he might have balked in that first goal against Iran. Had he not had that experience in the SPFL, he may have balked or may not have been able to pull it off. So I think that's been a really good move for him. And it's hopefully other clubs come calling and he can get regular game time.
12: Yeah, I think they will come calling, and it's just a matter now of making the right decision for where he goes next. It hasn't been a straight line for him. He said to us today in the media session that he did that a couple of years ago he wasn't really sure what the future held for him. He was playing in Austria. He said he was a bit stuck. He didn't really know what level he could reach. But I think you're right, Glenn. Getting to Motherwell has been a real turning point for him, and who knows what the next move might be. Will it be to one of those bigger Scottish clubs? I heard it suggested he might go up into Europe, into somewhere like France, which, you know, I think would suit his skill set. So, yeah, we wait and see.
13: Yeah, and just the other thing was, I've heard a few comments, people saying that we should become part of the Asian Federation. I don't know that FIFA would allow that, and I don't think the Asian Federation would want that either. With Australia, they've got the crowds, they've got the resources. You know, every time they play a match, they get 80,000 at Melbourne or Sydney. We don't have that capacity.
12: I'm not sure whether that would come into it necessarily, Glenn. I mean, you look at some of those Asian countries, and while they're in Asia, that probably helps. But whether they're drawing big crowds, I mean, Australia went through quite a

0: quite a long process to do it. And I think history would suggest that it's been the right move for them. They've qualified through Asia for every World Cup since they went into Asia. So they had the strong player base. Anyway, there's a suggestion that if we did that, we wouldn't necessarily qualify for every World Cup. And that might be okay if the upshot was that we developed as a football nation.
1: Yeah, that's my thinking as well. But then again, what you don't want are teams like Vanuatu or Tahiti, no disrespect, getting hammered because you've only got a very, very minute pool of players.
0: Yeah, that's another good point, Glenn. Yeah, if they went to a World Cup as Oceania's direct representative, you're right, they really would feel the wrath, I think. So, yeah, whether we have to think about that, not sure. I just don't think there's any temptation now for New Zealand to leave Oceania, much as it pains me to say that. And I think that we can all agree that our football and the matches that the New Zealand team would play would be much better if we joined Asia. I just don't think it's going to happen. Thanks for your call, Glenn. Shane, hi, mate.
2: Bonnie, how are you?
0: Good, Shane, good.
2: Yeah, look, mate, disappointing, isn't it? I mean, I think in hindsight, we'll look at that Iran game and think, geez, we should really have won that. Two poor goals. And that probably set the tone defensively. I was really disappointed defensively. Three headers in the box. That first goal yesterday was just a nightmare. Yeah. You know, letting it bounce in the 6-yard box was just, I mean, we can't do that. Yeah, Finn Sermon was solid. Unfortunately, the rest of us were just a bit lacking in that department, which is a shame because generally we set up really well defensively. And I thought that would be our strength. But unfortunately, I think the game against England where we only lost 1-0, the game before that against Haiti was probably the poison dagger, really. It showed us for what it was, what we are. And defensively, we're not that strong. When we really, you know, we really need to be strong, especially at the World Cup. Eli Just is he's just awesome. I mean, what an outstanding campaign he had. I struggled to see where we were going to get the goals from before the tournament, but him coming through the midfield there was outstanding. It'll be a real shame for him to go. I think he could probably stay at Motherwell. It's completely up to, obviously, what is him and his agent. The thing I'm fearful of is the Sarpreet Singh effect, going to a big club and then basically getting put out on loan. I'm really fearful for that type of stuff. I think he's got to make the right decision to where he's going to play first-team football all the time. And I think if you go to some of these big clubs and your majority sit on the bench, and you know, Celtic and Rangers are probably those size clubs that would do that to Eli, probably for a start anyway. So he's got to be very careful on where he decides to go next.
0: Great points well made, Shane. You clearly have got a great football brain, mate. Thanks for calling and giving us all the benefit of it. Call back any time, mate. I agree about Eli. Yeah, he's at a point now where he doesn't have to go somewhere and then be farmed out on loan because he can't make the first team there. Bang on, Shane. Find a place where you are going to be immediately in contention for the first team. That is the next move for Eli Just. 17 away from 1. Uzbekistan 1, the Democratic Republic of Congo 0. 5 minutes into the second half, and similarly, 5 minutes into the second half, Colombia 0, Portugal 0. Back in a sec with more of your calls on the All Whites on Weekend Sport.
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13: 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Following the All Whites as they take on the world. 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
0: Coming up 13 to 1. Hello, Tim.
16: Hi, Needs. Seems like we've spoken within the last 24 hours, and we have. And we have, yeah. How you doing? You all right?
0: I'm okay. I was a bit deflated after last night, I'll admit. I think it's like that when a tournament comes to an end. But woken up this morning and looking to try and focus on what might be ahead for this team.
16: I was listening to the last two callers. I too also felt deflated, but then I spun that and I thought, and I think I messaged you it. The reason you feel deflated is because the expectation's a bit higher, and we really wanted the All Whites to get out of the group. And yes, the Iran was there. Actually, analysing it. There was the chance to do it, but we didn't. And Belgium was always going to be a tough ask. But it's great that we have that expectation or that desire. And then that leads us to how can we improve? Leads us to the, are we going to go, join Asia? And I think unfortunately you're right. We're probably not going to, because it's too easy now with Oceania having the one place and we're going to be spoon-fed into that. But then if we get in every 4 years but then get hammered and get out of the group, then we're not sort of developing, are we? So it's that dilemma. It's the dilemma, isn't it? I think what Aussie did was very good.
0: Yeah, I don't think we necessarily have to go to Asia to improve as a football team. Otherwise, it would be a no-brainer. We'd go to Asia. If that was the only way to improve as an international football team, then of course we would examine ways of doing that. But instead, what we have is outside of those World Cup qualifiers against the Oceania teams, which we know are going to be fairly straightforward, we must get this team together as often as possible, playing quality opposition from different parts of the world. And the other part of this, and Darren Baisley referenced this last night, Tim, in his post-match media, was that more of our players need to be playing at top clubs. We've got Chris Wood at Nottingham Forest, of course, and other players in good leagues, but Belgium had players from the Premier League, from Serie A, from La Liga, the top three leagues in not just Europe, but the world. We need more of our players playing at that level for their clubs in order for our football as a national team to improve.
16: I agree. But that's really tough for the individuals, because this platform with the World Cup would really help them. But that's tough. But isn't that dictated by the international windows of all the federations anyway? So you couldn't say, right, we want to do another two tournaments in the next 2 years. Can NZF do that or not?
0: Well, I guess you just have to start having the conversations. You're talking about who the teams that we play in those international windows, who we get the chance to play against?
16: Yes. Could they go, right, the next 4 weeks? This is a 4 or 8 year plan, because if they jump to Asia and then faltered for a couple of competitions, then so be it. But

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8: 4-1. Thanks for all your calls and correspondence on the football. We are going to flick our attention across to rugby, though, after 1 o'clock, because the All Blacks and the Wallabies will play an Anzac Day Bledisloe Cup test next year. And they'll do it again in 2029, and they'll do it again in 2031. All three of those test matches will be played at Suncorp Stadium in Brisbane. There is a lot to unpack here in terms of timing, in terms of location, in terms of Super Rugby. Steve Lancaster after 1 o'clock.
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0: Burns are bidding farewell to Sophie Devine, Susie Bates and Leah Tahuhu after exiting the Women's T20 World Cup in the group stage. England's chased New Zealand's 163 with 9 wickets and 16 balls to spare at the Oval. Captain Meili Kerr says they're 3 of New Zealand's greatest white ferns.
1: Which is pretty special, so 3 amazing cricketers, 3 amazing people for our environment, and they will be missed, but they've left the environment in a better place.
0: Newstalk ZB's international cricket coverage with Razine, premium quality paints and stains. And Shane Van Gisbergen is qualified 6th at NASCAR's Cup Series qualifying session at Sonoma Raceway, where the Kiwi is defending champion. I'm Nathan Lim. That's Newstalk ZB News and Sport with Sanderson Vitamins from selected independent health stores nationwide. It's 1:05. Jason Pine is next.
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5: Let's look at the latest Met Service forecast for Christchurch. For the rest of our Sunday, we can expect a spot or two of rain, especially tonight. Southwesterlies picking up. 11 was our high, 3 degrees is our overnight low, so a little bit on the chilly side. But tomorrow, it's going to be colder overnight. Monday sees a few showers, but it will fine up in the afternoon. Southerlies will die out as well. 1 degree will be our overnight low come Monday. So, yep, chilly indeed. Tuesday sees a fine day. A little bit cloudy in the morning. Northeasterlies developing at a high of 10 degrees come Tuesday.
2: From New Zealand to North America for football's greatest event. Following the All Whites as they take on the world. 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
6: 107, welcome back into the show. We flick our attention across to rugby because one of the sport's greatest rivalries is about to gain a brand new tradition. New Zealand Rugby and Rugby Australia have announced the first Bledisloe Cup test next year in 2029 and in 2031 will be played on Anzac Day at Brisbane's Suncorp Stadium, creating a marquee trans-Tasman sporting occasion that honours the shared history of New Zealand and Australia while also adding a new date to the rugby calendar with a test during the Super Rugby season for the very first time. New Zealand Rugby CEO Steve Lancaster is with us. Thanks for your time, Steve. Why did New Zealand Rugby want an Anzac Day Bledisloe Cup test?
7: Yeah, morning, Pine. Thanks for having me on the show. Look, there are a range of reasons why, but primarily we think it's got the potential to be a it's a cliche phrase, but a tentpole moment in the rugby season, both for ourselves and Australia. We think it will add a lot of interest in the early stages of Super Rugby, as you know, people are looking at the performance of players in the early rounds and looking towards selection for that game. And we see it as a great commercial opportunity as well. We certainly don't shy away from that.
6: How does playing a rugby test in April change the structure of the All Blacks calendar year?
7: Well, it doesn't really change it much at all, other than adding this additional game. And one of the things that has been front of mind for us is ensuring that it does work for the All Blacks in their preparation heading into the test season in the second half of the year. The years that we've agreed to do this being every other year, that does work really well for us in terms of having the opportunity to bring the team together and have a test match early in the year before the World Cup next year, and then the British and Irish Lions Tour in 29, and again World Cup in 2031.
6: Yeah, I guess another way of asking the question is, you know, the All Blacks coach currently and for the last several years has gotten his players together after Super Rugby. They've had a full season of Super Rugby and everything that comes with that. Under this new arrangement for these 3 years, they would have played, I don't know, 5 or 6 games of Super Rugby before they go into an international environment. How much will that change things?
7: Yeah, again, it doesn't really change.

0: ago have turned it around. They now lead Uzbekistan 2-1. We'll keep updating you on World Cup football, but rugby's what I want to talk. We've got a rugby test next week, of course, the start of the New Nations Championship. But if we fast forward to next year, we would have already had the first test match of the year a couple of months ago at Anzac Day. And all in Brisbane. All in Brisbane. I mean, it's, you know, a lot of Kiwis over there. I'm pretty sure it'll be a destination for a lot of Kiwis from this side of the Tasman to travel across and take it all in. This news just broke this morning at around 10 o'clock, or that was when it was announced. You've had a couple of hours to think about it. I'd be keen to hear your thoughts. 0800 80 10 80, an Anzac Day Bledisloe Cup test is now on the calendar. We'll take your calls after this. It is 1:20 on Newstalk ZB.
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0: News Talks here being Weekend Sport 1:23. Keen to talk about this this Bledisloe Cup Anzac Day test with you. We're going to pivot away after 2 o'clock. James McConey as well to come before 2. Spearline there if you want to jump aboard. Look, I was talking before about maybe a couple of the downsides to this. The upsides are I'd get up and about for a test match in April. I absolutely would. I would relish it. And well, texts are here, Pony, already looking at flights and accommodation for next year. School holidays would make a great family getaway. It certainly would. And look, Suncorp Stadium, apart from the fact it's in Australia, is a great venue for this. It's, you know, I mean, Magic Round there in Brisbane was unreal. So, you know, Bledisloe Cup test matches there, they do it well over there in Brisbane. A lot of Kiwis, as I say. So in terms of the support for the test, I mean, they'll sell it out, won't they? Financially, good for both unions, for New Zealand and for Australia. So, Yeah, I'm not sure.

0: that there's, you know, I wasn't meaning to suggest that this was a bad idea. I like the idea. I just think there's a couple of discussion points around it in terms of Super Rugby. Does it devalue Super Rugby? Is that too strong a word? Maybe it is. You know, it's certainly something to think about. If you're a Super Rugby coach, you would probably prefer that this didn't happen. If you're honest, if you're brutally honest, you'd probably prefer that this didn't happen, that a number of your top players were taken out of contention for a game midway through the season. I mean, which Super Rugby coach is going to say that they would be 100% happy about that? But it gives us a bit of a talking point, doesn't it, at the start of the season. Normally, in terms of All Blacks selection, we start thinking about, you know, who might make the All Blacks kind of towards the back end of the season, don't we? Kind of May and coming into June when the business end of the competition rolls around, we look around and say, right, we start picking our All Blacks teams. This is a very different dynamic. It kind of almost makes the first 6 weeks of the season a bit of an All Blacks trial. Because sometimes there are players who build into a season. There are some who, you know, come back and don't necessarily play the first couple of weeks if they've had a particularly busy All Blacks season and, you know, have been used right up until sort of back end of November. They tend to get an extended break. They come back. Some of them don't even come to preseason training at all and then, you know, play the first game or maybe miss the first game, play the second. But, you know, with an All Blacks side to be named presumably near the front of April, you don't really have a lot of time to state your case. The other side of that coin is if you have a fantastic first 6 weeks, if you're a hot hand, as the saying goes, then maybe this will work out tremendously for you. Tick through here. The Highlanders are going to go good that weekend. Oh, look, I hope the Highlanders have a lot of All Blacks next year. We should do Super Round at Suncorp that same weekend, says this text. Yeah, the only problem there is that you're taking out the best players because presumably Australia will have the same restrictions. They'd have to. In fact, Steve Lancaster said as much, that the Australian team will also, or the Australian teams in Super Rugby will also be without their Wallabies the weekend before. So, yeah, much as you could make it all a big rugby festival, it would mean that basically the top 60-odd players in the competition wouldn't be there. Can the Crusaders play the Hurricanes the week before the test? It says here. Interesting. I wait to see. I mean, I think the All Blacks touched down in Christchurch this afternoon. In fact, they might just about be arriving now. So it'd be interesting to hear Dave Rennie's thoughts on this. It's something different. No All Blacks test, no All Blacks coach in the professional era no All Blacks coach in the professional era has had to deal with a test in April. The last time New Zealand played a test in April would have been pre the professional era, surely. There wouldn't have been one since 1996. Almost certain of it. How are you, Paul?
1: G'day, Pointy. I won't talk about the Wales today, mate, I just think you're talking about this Bledisloe. Is it during the Super Rugby season?
0: Yeah, it is. It is. So, yeah, the Super Rugby season typically starts kind of mid-February, so you'd be a couple of months into the Super Rugby season, and then there'd be a couple of months to go. So it's almost right in the middle, yeah.
1: What I don't understand, I mean, it's going down to a 10-team competition, which is farcical, and the new CEO's come in, and the head of Super Rugby, and talked about fan engagement and you know, and blah, blah, blah. So basically, it's going to be a weaker comp. Now they're going to take all the All Blacks out of the Super competition, and they still expect the fans to turn up and pay their money and watch Super Rugby? I mean, this just to me, just goes to show that it's all about the elite, the top, the All Blacks. That's all that matters, mate. Everything else below it can just, you know, c'est la vie. It is what it is.
0: How would you compare it, Paul, to State of Origin in the NRL, where where, you know, for the game before, certainly, you know, a number of players are taken out. And I know there are guys who back up, and it just seems superhuman to me. But there are guys who, after playing Origin on a Wednesday night, will

0: because we're at a World Cup and now we're going home, so it should hurt. You know, having to go home and watch the rest of this World Cup on the telly, yeah, it'll be difficult.
1: That's the voice of Darren Baisley, All Whites head coach, after the loss to Belgium last night in Vancouver. Coming up 19 away from 2. We'll take a break. Come back on Sunday afternoons. We always catch up with James McConie. Today is no different. He's with us after this on Weekend Sport.
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12: 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Nah, of course you don't, me neither.
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1: Newstalk ZB and Weekend Sport. Well, I confidently said that we would talk to James McConie, and I still feel confident that we will. He, I know, is in Vancouver because I saw him last night. In fact, I saw him this morning as well at a media session. I should have double-checked with him that he was available for his regular slot. He never lets us down. So we'll keep on trying James McConie and hopefully get him on with his take on this World Cup. He, I see, is off to Glasgow as well to cover the Commonwealth Games. So he'll have to quickly pivot from North America to Scotland to cover the Commonwealth Games in Glasgow. While we're waiting for James to present himself, the round of 32 at the Football World Cup is starting to take shape. I was just about to launch into the round of 32, and he's appeared. Hello, mate.
13: Hello, Piney. How are you?
1: I'm good, thanks. It seems only an hour or so since I last saw you. How have you enjoyed Vancouver? How have you enjoyed the World Cup?
13: Look, I think the World Cup's been fantastic. I think it's one of those tournaments that keeps on giving. I reckon that New Zealand acquitted themselves really well. And to be honest, I think that the New Zealand team

0: Yeah, indeed they are. Well, I'm going to let you get back to your shopping. I didn't realise we'd cut into your retail therapy window here on Weekend Sport, but it's been amazing to share some time with you somewhere other than this little segment of ours on Sunday afternoons. It was a great delight to sit alongside you at BC Place for the game against Egypt, James. I hope you travel safe. Are you coming home? You're going to Glasgow, I see. Are you?
1: I'm going to the Glasgow Commonwealth Games, reporting for Sky there. So that's a big 10-day event, and I can't wait. But in between, I'm going on a walking holiday in the Lake District, where the poets wrote their poems. So I'll be writing some poetry, Piney. I'm happy to share some with the listeners. I'm sure they'll be keen to hear something. And it was real. I've got to say, it was a pleasure sitting beside you. And I realised with the All Whites, I've been a fan with them since I was a kid. I think I was more like a fan than I was an objective member of the media up in the stands. So my apologies.
0: No, there's no apology necessary. I think we're all fans at heart. We all end up watching the games we watch because we were fans when we were younger. Hey, travel safe, mate. Yeah. Hopefully, we can catch up next Sunday and hear some of that poetry of yours.
1: Yeah, can't wait to share it. All right, Piney, it's been a pleasure.
0: It's been a pleasure for me too. See you, mate. James McConey in a shop somewhere in downtown Vancouver looking for goodness only knows what. Probably some walking shoes if he's off on his walking holiday. Always a big part of our Sundays. 8 away from 2, News Talk ZB.
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0: News Talk ZB 5 to 2. Well, before I was rudely interrupted by our scheduled guest, I was about to reel off some of the round of 32 matches of the Football World Cup, so I can do that now. Tomorrow, just the one game tomorrow, it is South Africa against Canada. Now, these are all knockout games, right? Every game now is a knockout game. So South Africa, Canada tomorrow. That's a 7 a.m. kickoff New Zealand time. A great lineup on Tuesday. Brazil, Japan at 5 a.m. Germany, Paraguay at 8:30 a.m. And then the Netherlands against Morocco at 1 p.m. That is an absolutely stellar lineup for your Tuesday. Following that on Wednesday, the Ivory Coast against Norway, France against Sweden, and Mexico against Ecuador. And then we go into Thursday, where England play the Democratic Republic of Congo, Belgium come up against Senegal, and the United States take on Bosnia and Herzegovina. Have I got that right? I'm not sure, but I think you know the country I'm talking about. Beyond that, there are a couple of places still to be determined, because there are two matches left at the Football World Cup group stage, as Argentina are about to take on Jordan and Austria are playing Algeria. Once those games are finished, our round of 32 lineup will be complete. After the 2 o'clock news, we'll dip into the Warriors' cracking game against the Dolphins. Really good game of rugby league for the neutral. Unfortunately for Warriors fans, they were on the wrong end of a 2-point loss. Matt Russell commentated the game. He's with us after two.
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3: It's 2 o'clock. I'm Sandy Hodge. A new deputy leader is being revealed by David Seymour at the ACT's AGM in Auckland today. He's also set to announce a couple of new policies ahead of this year's election. 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

0: Lawson is encouraged, given other teams have worked hard on revamping their cars.
1: A few teams came here with some upgrades, and we were definitely curious to see how we would compare to them, but we still managed to put both cars in Q3, and yeah, that's very, very strong.
0: Motorsport CRC's Evapo Rust now in a new dip basket canister. I'm Nathan Lim. That's News Talk ZB News and Sport with Sanderson Vitamins from selected independent health stores nationwide. It's 2:05. Jason Pine is next.
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3: Let's have a look at the latest Met Service forecast for Christchurch. For the rest of our Sunday, we can expect a spot or two of rain, especially tonight. Southwesterlies picking up. 11 was our high. 3 degrees is our overnight low, so a little bit on the chilly side. But tomorrow, it's going to be colder overnight. Monday sees a few showers, but it will fine up in the afternoon. Southerlies will die out as well. 1 degree will be our overnight low come Monday. So, yep, chilly indeed. Tuesday sees a fine day. A little bit cloudy in the morning. Northeasterlies developing at a high of 10 degrees come Tuesday.
2: 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Following the All Whites as they take on the world. 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Live in Vancouver, flying Qantas from New Zealand. 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
4: Hello there and welcome back into the show. Welcome into the show. If this is the first time you've dipped in this afternoon, it's 2:07. I'm Jason Pine. Andy McDonald is running the cutter. We're here till 3, and then Tim Beveridge is in the chair for the Weekend Collective, the Sunday edition. Before we get there, quite a bit to get through, actually. Joseph Romanos has written another book. I don't know what number this is, but he is so prolific on sporting books. He's written a book profiling 50 of New Zealand's greatest Olympians, and not only that, he's attempted to rank them from 1 to 50. Have a chat to Joseph Romanos about that. The Northern Mystics are ANZ Premiership netball champions again, beating the Steel yesterday. Michaela Sokolic-Beetson is their captain. She's on the show. And the Warriors, one of the games of the season, but going down 26-24 to the Dolphins. They're still second. What did you make of it? What did Matt Russell make of it? He was calling the game. He's on the show with us shortly. Just before we move on, Doug has gotten in touch via email. I was wondering in the last hour when the last time the All Blacks played a test match in April was. This, of course, off the back of the news that next year they will, and 2 years after that and 2 years after that, the Anzac Day Bledisloe Cup test is about to become a reality. Doug has told me the only previous All Blacks matches in April appear to be 3 matches against a World 15 in 1992. For the New Zealand Rugby Football Union Centennial. I remember those games. I think they might have been the first games for 5-point tries. Anyway, they were in April. The only other one was against Canada at Eden Park in 1995. That would have been just before the All Blacks headed off to the Rugby World Cup that year. Doug, thank you so much. Great to have that detail. So, what's that? 32 years on from that Eden Park game, we're finally going to have another one. The first time an All Blacks test has been played this early in the year in the professional era. Time ticking on. It's coming up 2:10, as we always do at the start of this hour on Weekend Sport. We like to make sure that you're up to date, fully abreast of everything that's happened. In case you missed it, chaos in Formula One qualifying in Austria.
5: George Russell will be the last to cross the line as Piastri only makes it P7. There is still time to go, but that is a big moment for Max Verstappen, and he's out and into the barriers as he was pushing for pole. He lost it at turn 9. That is going to cost George Russell too, because there's yellow flags down there.
4: Yeah, in fact, it didn't cost George Russell too much. He somehow still qualified fastest for the Austrian Grand Prix tomorrow. Liam Lawson made it through to Q3. He'll be ninth on the grid. Back home, Matatu have moved to the top of

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7: 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The Northern Mystics are ANZ Premiership netball champions once again after a superb performance in last night's grand final.
8: 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They're jumping for joy.
7: The Mystics producing a composed, clinical display to beat the Southern Steel 56-46, capping off an outstanding season by lifting the trophy for the fourth time. A victory built on experience, defensive pressure and poise in the biggest moments, with captain Michaela Sokolic-Beetson leading from the front. Michaela, congratulations and thanks for taking the time for a chat this afternoon. You beat a very good Southern Steel side 56-46. What was the key to being able to control the game for so long and to really dominate the scoreboard right from the start?
9: Well, firstly, that was a great intro. Thank you for that. Really appreciate those kind words. I think for us, knowing it was going to be really hard, like, we were under no illusion that the win was just going to fall in our lap. We knew we were going to have to work really hard for it, and we knew that everyone had to do their own jobs and not try to help out or do other people's jobs for them.
7: It looked like experience really counted in key moments during the game, and I guess that's, you know, pretty commonplace in a grand final. Did you feel as though your team was calmer because of everything you've been through over the past few years?
9: 100%. I guess so many of that group have been in a final. If I think across our, like, the team on the court, I think every single one of us has played in a final and started a final. And when you've been there before, you know exactly what to expect. And I think because of that, we were able to be really diligent with our prep, and we knew the things that we had to do in terms of, like, staying in the moment, don't get caught up on the outcome. And all of those things, I think, allowed us to play the way we played.
7: In the defensive circle, yourself and Phoenix Cuttaker, such a big influence on this game. Was that a specific area that the team targeted heading into the game, being defensively compact and sound?
9: Well, we're really lucky. Rob coaches the defense and Tia coaches

0: 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He has attempted to rank our 50 greatest Olympians in his latest book. How did he do it? What sort of criteria did he use? And who is number one? Joseph Romanos, when we come back.
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10: Balance. Perspective. So the Police Commissioner Richard Chambers under investigation over allegations of inappropriate conduct. Michael Morrow, the Herald Senior Investigative Reporter.
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0: It's coming up 20-3. Joseph Romanos has spent a lifetime writing about New Zealand sport. He has attended 10 Olympic Games, interviewed athletes from every New Zealand Olympic team dating back to 1920. And written more than 50 books. His latest work, Our Olympic Legends, profiles 50 of New Zealand's greatest Olympians and attempts the almost impossible task of ranking them. The book spans more than a century of Olympic history, from water polo pioneer Victor Lindbergh in 1900 through to modern stars like Zoe Sadowski-Sinnott. Joseph Romanos is with us. Congratulations on another great book, Joseph. What inspired you to take on the challenge of not only identifying New Zealand's 50 greatest Olympic legends, but then ranking them?
14: Arguments with my friends, really, Jason. We were all pushing for who was the greatest and who was next and so on, and there was a lot of disagreement, and I thought, well, it might be interesting, and then... I got caught up in it a bit in the end.
0: So it was always going to be a ranking book. You weren't just putting together the 50 best and letting the readers decide. You were always keen on ranking them yourself.
14: I think it's a bit edgier if you give your own opinion. I mean, people can disagree, and that's fine. But I just think it adds a dimension to it.
0: You used four criteria: quality of performance, quality of opposition.

0: two that she beat, who are legends of their sport, they were just saying, "This, she's something exceptional. I'm proud to be on the podium with her." You know, I mean, it just made me think what standing she's got.
1: Well, it's another great book, Joseph, just the latest in a long line of great books. I did feel honoured that you asked me. I don't think you were asking my opinion. We talked about this book as you were putting it together. I'm not sure that you actually formally asked my opinion. I did think Snell would be number one. I think you said to me, you know, who do you think number one is? And I said Snell. And then you talked about Dame Lisa and you obviously convinced me. And not that my opinion would have changed the book anyway. But I think it's a great book. It's one to leaf through and to enjoy. So congratulations on adding another one to your ever-expanding library.
0: Thank you, Jason.
1: Thank you, Joseph. Joseph Romanos, author of Our Olympic Legends, Profiling and Ranking New Zealand's Greatest Olympians. 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
6: 5-3, and that'll just about do it for Weekend Sport today and for the weekend and for my time here in Vancouver. Massive thanks to Qantas from New Zealand for looking after me. Presumably, they'll get me back in the same degree of style and comfort that they got me up here in. So our immense thanks to Qantas from New Zealand for making it happen. Thank you for tuning in. A massive thanks to Andy McDonald for pulling together shows while I've been thousands of miles away so seamlessly. Thank you, mate. Hope you enjoy a few hours off this afternoon. Tim Beveridge after three, taking us out, well, as I leave Canada, one of Canadian music's favourites, Alanis Morissette. Thank you. Thank you, Vancouver. It has been a pleasure.

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13: It's 3 o'clock. I'm Sandy Hodge. Labour leader Chris Hipkins is mobilising the party's members before the election. Hipkins spoke at Labour's annual Congress today in Wellington. Around 500 people piled into the Takina Conference Centre to hear the party's war cry before the election campaign.
14: The fight is on. In just 137 days, we go to the polls and we choose our future.
13: And the Labour Party will be expanding its apprenticeship boost if elected. It says it will restore the employer subsidy to 2 years at $500 per apprentice and expand it to new industries. Lachlan Rennie has more.
15: Apprentices in the scheme would get a grant of up to $1,000 to cover work-related upfront costs. The policy would be funded through future operating allowances and cost $56.5 million a year. Labour leader Chris Hipkins says too many young people are struggling to find jobs while our country

0: I think that that is a good pitch to people thinking about voting act.
1: Yeah.
0: We can keep Labor out, we can work with our colleagues, and we can make our own distinctive differences for a freer New Zealand.
1: Anything particular policy-wise that you'd like people to take away from today?
0: Yeah, look, we've got to have a smaller, more efficient government. I mean, you look at our 30-odd ministers, you know, 40 departments. In Norway, they have half that. They've got 17 departments and 18 ministers. We're going to campaign on no more than 18 ministers around the cabinet table and only 19 government departments. We're almost going to halve it. And if you start at the top, you can make New Zealand affordable again.
1: When you say you're going to campaign on it, I guess, are you expecting to get those sorts of changes across in a coalition government, or is it more signalling an intention?
0: Well, of course, it always depends on how. I mean, if we end up just with three ACT MPs, we're probably not going to change the world. If we end up with 30, we definitely will. Whatever we end up with, we're going to fight like hell for our policies and our values. And I think the proof is on the pudding we've eaten so far. So if you look at the government now saying that there needs to be a target of fewer bureaucrats, 2 years too late in our view, but they've come round to what ACT was saying 2 years ago. If you look at the plan now to reduce the number of departments, we've been saying that for a long time. It's become government policy now to reduce the number of departments over the next 3 years. When we start talking about the number of ministers, given our success, albeit slow at the last two, do you think we can succeed at this too? I would argue we can.
1: Good stuff. Well, look, have a great day for the rest of your day with your AGM and the rally for the ACT Party. And thanks for your time.
0: Hey, thanks, Tim. You have a great day.
1: That was ACT leader David Seymour, and you can text your feedback anytime. We'll do a bit of a – I think there are a couple of questions that popped out of there for me, by the way, for Talkback, which we will do after we've had a chat with Nicole McKee, and obviously there'll be some things that will come out of that interview once we've talked with her. But he did say something about bloated government, red tape and identity politics as being the challenges that they really are looking to overcome. If I heard that right, because I scribbled a couple of notes, I think it was – bloated government, red tape, they sort of go together, don't they? And an identity politics. Which is the biggest challenge, or would actually make the biggest difference in New Zealand if they got on top of it? Because I got to say, I loathe identity politics. I think it's one of the things that holds us all back by basically let's identify people as a certain type of person and then bag them. But also, if you are supporting ACT, what is it you're looking for them to achieve? What is it you like about them? And if you're not supporting them, what is it that turns you off them? 0800 80 10 80. We'll do some talk back after we've had a chat with the new ACT Party Deputy Leader, Nicole McKee, which is in just a moment. It is now 24 past 3.
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8: It's Newstalk ZB. And by the way, just in response to a couple of texts, and I did say this at the start of the show, is that I'm aware that, you know, we know it's Labour's AGM as well, and we did actually try and get a couple of Labour people on. And it's just literally the way it's worked out is that we just couldn't, they weren't really available at the time we needed them to be available to chat, whereas we did get David Seymour and Nicole McKee both made time to talk to us. That's no one's fault either way, by the way, but it just meant that, yes, we did have two ACT interviews, but we were seeking to have a chat with someone from Labour. But it's just the timing with things with their AGM that this show didn't quite fit in the way that might have made that a bit easier. So that's simply the reason for it. But don't worry, you'll hear no doubt plenty from Labour as well in tomorrow's shows. And as Laura said, don't worry, Tim, I'm sure Labour's AGM will be all over TV1 News tonight with a tongue planted firmly in her cheek. 0800 80 10 80 though, your response to those interviews. And what if you do like what you hear from ACT, why is it you look to them to support them? But if you don't, what is it you don't like? Okay, so take your calls, 0800 80 10 80. Sue, hello.
9: Oh, good afternoon, Tim. What a lovely day.
8: Isn't it just a cracker? It's gorgeous.
9: I know, it is wonderful.
8: Makes you feel good to be alive, you know?
9: Absolutely. But look, I've got quite a staunch view on this issue. I want to see the ACT Party totally locked out. And I

0: I just heard that there's a bill going through Parliament at the moment whereby for families supporting severely disabled children, the state is now not going to be responsible at all. Now, I perhaps have got some of the details wrong on this, so I stand to be corrected. But it's going to put back, all the responsibility is going to be put back on families. And what actually happens with you've got something like that, marriages often break up and it's left to one person, mostly the mother, although there are dads doing fantastic work, trying to manage these extremely complex needs and being on call 24 hours a day. Another one. That's been.
1: Okay, I have to move you on because we're going to try and squeeze in a couple more callers. But yeah.
0: And then the other one is the changes to the total mobility scheme. It seems to me when they look at these things, the poor old disability sector is so underfunded anyway.
1: Okay, is this something that's cropped up? Is this a response to what David was saying today?
0: Where we mentioned these kindness and for everybody, and it's not like that. These are really draconian policies.
1: Yeah, so I don't know how to add to that because it didn't seem to be that was sort of part of the conversation, although they do want people who are on... I don't know where to go with that one, Helen, but maybe we'll have a chat about that again later in the week. 0800 80 10 80, 12 minutes to 4. Dave, hello.
2: You talk a lot of good common sense, Tim. You're really good. I thought that you're pretty fair and that too. She just keeps going on. But look.
1: You've just got to play the cards that are on the table, not the ones somebody thinks they're hiding behind their back, which we have no idea about.
2: You're pretty fair, Tim. Look, I saw ACT's policy on the Climate Commission, get rid of that Climate Commission and withdraw the Paris Accord. Yeah.
1: Right.
2: It's probably about time and got rid of it. And they're here.
1: What did you think? What do you think of Nicole as an appointment as deputy leader?
2: Yeah, she's pretty good. Sounds all right. Good common sense.
1: Sounds all right. Yeah. Good on you.
2: Yeah. Look, you've been fair with her.
1: Oh, you're just dropping out there, Dave. And,
2: you've been pretty fair. And I thought, look, you gave everyone a fair go, and look, good on you.
1: Thanks for that, Dave. Look. Really, what was the whole point of doing the talkback was to respond to what we've heard today. What do we think of Nicole McKee? So I think, to be honest, Helen was talking about something I have no idea what she was talking about off the top of my head, but it certainly wasn't something that came out of the interviews and the chat with Seymour or McKee. So it was difficult to deal with that one. And I talk to Sue all the time. Don't worry, we talk a lot on overnight talkback as well. So, but yeah, that's one of her pet things is that somehow someone else is running the ship. But you can only play the players that are in front of you, can't you? Rather than saying, I don't know how else you can deal with those discussions. But anyway, we'll come back with some of your text feedback before we wrap it up. It's 4:10 News Talk ZB.
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14: It's 4 o'clock. I'm Sandy Hodge. Labour leader Chris Hipkins says nurses, bus drivers, and tradies shouldn't be struggling to make ends meet. Roughly 500 supporters were in the crowd at Hipkins' speech at the second day of Labour's Congress weekend. It announced it would increase funding for apprenticeships if elected in November. Hipkins says our workers should be in better financial positions.
15: The people who come home shattered after a long day of work and then sit around the kitchen table tallying up the bills and trying to figure out how to pay them. They're not asking for much. They're just asking for a fair go.
14: Nicole McKee's reflecting on an unexpected political career after being named as the new deputy leader of the ACT Party. The Minister for Courts and Associate Minister of Justice replaces Brooke Van Velden, who was set to leave Parliament at the election. Speaking at the party's AGM in Auckland, McKee says she never expected to enter politics, joking in her maiden speech that she wondered whether it was her midlife crisis.
16: Now I'm a cabinet minister and the deputy leader of the only party that has the courage and the principles to unlock New Zealand's potential.
14: Hopes negotiations between Israel and Lebanon can loosen Iran's influence in the region. The Israeli military launched a drone strike in southern Lebanon earlier today after agreeing to a landmark agreement to withdraw some of its security zones. Meanwhile, the US says it detected a couple of drones after Tehran says it launched strikes against American military sites in the Middle East. Former US State Department policy adviser Laura Blumenfield told the BBC

0: it gets harder with time. So while when you were sort of in your teens or 20s, it was easy to sort of go to the pub and talk to people, later on in life, it just gets harder. But same response. I mean, have your hearing checked or check it yourself and just see. But not every high frequency loss needs to be addressed. And in fact, a lot of people have high frequency loss.
1: I've probably always had it, to be honest. And
2: Just while we've got Wayne, is what he's describing, can that be? Because, you know, I've noticed that your brain is amazing at if you've got a room of people talking and suddenly you decide that the conversation across the room is something you want to focus on, your brain does quite an amazing job at filtering out the other stuff so you can actually sort of get a gist of what other people are saying. What's the neurological aspect to it if somebody is describing what Wayne says, you know, you can hear a pin drop a mile away, but someone in a cafe, no.
0: It's probably practice. You know, if you're used to those environments, you'll be much better. And then somebody who doesn't go to a lot of noisy places and has social events there, I think that's what it comes down to. But you know, it's the hearing loss as well. I think if you lose hearing, then it will be much harder to focus on any conversation in noise environments, let alone the one across the room. So definitely I would have it checked out. And you know, some people have had a hearing loss all their life. So, you know, it would be good to get a hearing test every now and then.
2: Okay, look, we're going to take a quick break. I did think that actually when Wayne started his call, he was about to tell a joke about I can hear a pin drop at 100 metres, but when my wife's telling me off, I can't hear a thing. But he didn't, amazingly. So anyway, it's 23 and a half minutes past 4, News Talk ZB. We'll be back in just a moment. You can give us a call, 0800 80 1080.
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14: Fearless. Focused, informed. It's the Mike Hosking Breakfast.
15: So Winston Peters late. I mean, has he just gone and flipped? So he was against it because there were too many Indians. Now there aren't enough Indians. Is he playing games with you, Todd?
1: Well, that's what it feels like. I mean, all of this is well rehearsed and it's in the public and we've talked it through before I went to India for the signing.

0: on my left-hand side. So do I not need it? And is it only really if I am getting infections and that?
1: Yeah, it really depends. If you've never had any problems, then it's probably not needed. It comes down how critical the narrowing is. You know, if it only takes one bad infection for it to close off completely, then you might consider it. But if you haven't had ear infections in decades and it's just an observation, then that's not enough reason to drill the exostosis out. I think you need to be symptomatic. That means blockage or infections with pain, that you do this operation.
0: Thank you.
2: Is this private that you're going, or is public, or an ENT person, or who are you seeing?
0: Yeah, it'll be public. I'm just due to see the EMTs in about 2 weeks.
2: Okay. Mm-hmm.
1: Yeah, and you might get different information from the ENT surgeon compared to a general practitioner. It can look quite scary looking in there and everything's blocked, but examining with a microscope by the ENT surgeon, you might not need an operation.
2: Okay, great.
0: Oh, that's great. Thank you.
2: Best wishes with that. I guess it's being knowing how to ask the right questions again, but he made it clear to you, I guess, Michelle, so he should be all right when he's talked to his doctor in a couple of weeks. We need to take another break, but just quickly, this text says, "Hi Tim, I was having trouble, my hearing was muffled. I used a cotton bud on my ears one day, which irritated them." Misha would say, "Don't stick anything bigger in your ear than your thumb," probably, I'd say, if I remember.
1: Elbow, yeah.
2: Than your elbow, sorry. "Went to the doctor. He checked them, said I should get my earwax removed. Could see a big build-up. Got it done that day. A massive difference. I could hear a lot better than that after that." Don't do it yourself, correct?
1: Yeah, don't do it yourself. And this is a good example. Why? Because if you stick something in there all the time, you make the sort of outer part of the ear canal look all right, because that's what you might see. But actually, in fact, you just sort of compress earwax deeper and deeper and deeper onto the tympanic membrane eardrum. And that can result in hearing loss. So, there's sort of conductive hearing loss as a result of the earwax. So, yeah, it's a good example why you shouldn't use cotton buds. And the other one is, if you use cotton buds, you can cause little cracks in the ear canal skin, and that can lead to ear infections, and that's another reason not to use it. So if you get a lot of wax, have it suctioned out by one of the ear senders, ear nurse, or in the hospital, but I wouldn't put anything in the ear. Just, you don't need to clean the ear, it comes up by itself.
2: Okay. Right. We'll be back with more calls in just a moment. We're with Dr. Michelle Neef. He's an ENT surgeon and hearing specialist. It's 10 to 5.
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2: I've got a truckload of calls to get onto, but I will squeeze one text in. Somebody says that they, for the relief of their tinnitus, Michelle, is that they use noise-cancelling headphones and it actually helps. Is there any science to that?
1: Not sure. I mean, when they say noise-cancelling headphones, they produce a sound, maybe. That can help, you know. Absolutely. I mean, it's essentially a masking sound that they're listening to, and it can be very useful.
2: Okay. So It's not causing any harm, though?
1: No.
2: Okay. Because there'll be those people who sometimes use noise-cancelling headphones when they go to sleep. But actually, I do have one other question. I see these things advertised. They're basically little earplugs called Loop or something like that. You pop them in your ear to sleep with. And they are they okay? I mean, or do you have to be careful about sticking those things in your ears? They're basically blocking your ears.
1: Yeah, I mean, they're fine most of the time. I mean, they help you sleep because everything's quieter. But often when you block the ears off with something, you actually make the sounds inside your head louder. And so some people actually, if they have bad tinnitus, the tinnitus would appear louder when they've got earplugs in.
2: I did use them once when somebody was using a circular saw after I'd done a night shift, and that was mildly helpful. Lesser of the two evils. Right, Colin, hi. Oh, hang on, no, sorry, it's Ellie.
15: Oh, hi, guys. I have a low-frequency hearing loss, and I've been working with a clinic for the last couple of years. It's getting quite a bit worse. I have tried a couple of hearing aids, but I understand low-frequency hearing loss is quite difficult to manage. The hearing aids have been unsuccessful. I guess two questions. Is it worth trying a different clinic? Different brands might be better. And I guess, are there any other technologies that are coming through that might be useful for low-frequency hearing loss?
2: Okay.
1: And so you mean low frequency in both ears?
15: Yes, that's right. Yep.
1: Yeah. When I see low frequency hearing loss, I always, I would always work that up with a scan because there can be an inner ear problem where you sort of develop high pressure, and that can ultimately result in vertigo, spinning, which is a syndrome which is well described. So that should be investigated independently. But yeah, I mean, if it's high frequency alone or low frequency hearing loss alone, it is quite difficult to treat. I think the mid and high frequencies respond better to hearing aids. But yeah, every hearing aid is slightly different. You know, you can get similar strength hearing aid from different companies, but one sounds good to me and the other one might sound good to you. So I think trying different ones and maybe changing audiologists and getting some sort of fresh ideas is not a bad idea.
15: Okay, thank you.
2: Okay, Ellie, thanks for your call. Just quickly, when you said get independent, so you see audiologists, are you suggesting maybe you'd see an ENT person for that hearing specialist?
1: No, not necessarily. I think that, you know, if it is for the low frequency hearing loss to investigate, it should be done by ENT.
2: Okay.
1: But in terms of getting a second opinion, another audiologist.
2: Okay. Thanks for that. Let's go to Colin. G'day.
16: Yeah, g'day. My wife's got badly deteriorating hearing, and she uses hearing aids with molds in them because it's got that bad. The noise level, I can hear it beside her. And is that damaging her ears?
1: No, that's often the sort of what we think, but it wouldn't. And so with a hearing aid, it sounds like a pretty severe hearing loss. I think, if it's tricky for her to hear with a hearing aid that's that loud, I think she need to keep a close eye on it and get the appropriate referrals to

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1: Something sweet.
2: I'm bored, want to eat something.
1: It's time for lunch.
2: Maybe a salty snack.
1: I deserve a treat.
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11: Yes, we're with Dr. Michelle Neifer, ENT surgeon and hearing specialist. Just a quick text before you try and squeeze in one more call. Michelle, it's cold and flu season. Blowing your nose too hard. Is that a problem for hearing? You know, when you need to pop your ears and stuff?
12: Yeah, I wouldn't do it all the time, and it can sometimes help if you do it carefully, but I'm not somebody who's keen on performing forceful manoeuvres that sort of pop their eardrums.
11: Oh, no, I don't mean that. I mean people inadvertently blowing their nose too hard. And I mean, can you hurt your eardrums by doing that?
12: Potentially you can. You know, you can potentially damage the inner ear hearing as well, you know. So you don't need to blow too hard. You can just sort of have a normal blow or use some saline rinse from the chemist to just wash your nose out if it's still blocked.
11: Okay, right. Stephen, lucky last.
13: Oh, hello. Michelle, look, I have a ongoing tinnitus problem which I've been working through for some time now. It's pretty debilitating at times, and funny enough, right as I'm talking to you now, it couldn't be worse. It'd be 10 out of 10. Now, I had a bit of work done with audiologists, and they've been very good, and I've got hearing aids, which can help, particularly if we turn them up fairly loud and there is a masking device on them. But coupled with this, my ears are very often blocked. So it feels like I'm underwater. In fact, even talking to you right now, it feels like my ears are underwater. I can't seem to clear that. It comes and goes, and it seems to have its own particular timing, often worse in the evening.
11: Okay. We've only got about a minute and a half, so I'll hand it over to Michelle on this at this point.
12: It's a bit tricky to say just without seeing it, but ear hearing loss, so the hearing loss itself can cause a blocked sensation, and so maybe there's a fluctuation in hearing, but it could also be the eustachian tube, so the middle ear not working 100%, and for that your audiologist has to do pressure tests, and an ENT surgeon can have a look at that.
11: Thanks for your call, Stephen. I'm really sorry we're running out of time there, but as I say, we've all got to get in early on these calls because it's a very popular hour. Just quickly, with about a minute to go, Michelle, what is the journey for people who are concerned about their hearing? Is it always, does an audiologist refer to an ENT? Does a GP? What's, if people are looking at treatment options?
12: Yeah, I mean, you can approach an audiologist yourself. You don't necessarily have to go to your GP. I think do it early. If you think you've got a hearing loss or a blocked ear, just approach an audiology clinic and get an audiogram. And the audiologist actually knows best whether the patient needs to be referred or not. And they often recommend to the GP, if they get a GP referral, whether the ENT surgeon should have a look. So it's quite important.
11: Gosh, it's a busy hour as always. Hey, Michelle, really, we really do appreciate you making the time for us this afternoon. Thanks so much.
12: Pleasure.
11: Okay.
12: Thanks, Tim.
11: Catch you again sometime. And
12: see ya.
11: Yep, bye-bye. And we'll be back with Smart Money. Amanda Morales with us talking about loyalty schemes, whether they actually end up costing you money or whether you're one of those people who can't resist a sale. That on Smart Money is coming up next. News Talk ZB.
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Yes, welcome back to the Weekend Collective. You might have noticed I've got a bit of a penchant for... I usually just say to my producer, just give me some retro rock with a bit of energy. And every producer I've worked with have really just... That's been enough. A bit of Led Zeppelin there, a bit of AC/DC.

0: Though, I'm just curious, is the bank acting accountable in any regard over this, or the
1: Yeah,
0: lawyers?
1: look, here's the answer, right? So they said they used Xero to make the deposit. They traced it. They used the UERT things and all the tracing. It went from Commonwealth Bank through to ASB, who handle international transactions, through to ANZ, the host body for Wise App. And now we don't know where it is. It's been 10 days. I'm still asking every day. It's just causing so much havoc.
2: Oh, that sounds
1: not knowing.
2: That sounds a nightmare, Johnny.
0: That's incredibly scary. And I'll tell you, I had a similar experience transferring money from Canada to New Zealand once, and it went missing, large volume of money. There's lots of little different intermediaries where your money is switching hands and other people are making money off your money. I assume because it was an estate and it's going through banks that you'll ultimately get that money, but it's the time lost on, I mean, did you get a fixed rate on the exchange rate at the time?
1: I did, but now it's going back and we're going to convert it in Australia before sending it here. But like, I did miss out on buying a bus, so I'm starting a soup kitchen in Tauranga, a mobile soup kitchen, and I missed out on the sale.
2: Oh, you're splashing the cash everywhere, Johnny. Have I got a deal for you? anyway, hey, thanks, mate. Thanks for your call. I'm always a little cautious when we're talking about one particular person's experience and naming it a bunch of different companies without really knowing who's responsible. So I just sort of think it's something I'm a little bit cautious of pushing too far on unverified in a way. That's all. I just had to mention that.
0: But we do put a lot of trust in, things like Revolut, Wise, digital banking, our own banks. I'd be sweating too.
2: That's probably we could do a whole hour about that, sending money around the world. That'd be an interesting topic about how to send money from pillar to post and not lose it. We might log that for a later date. Thanks for your call, mate. Let's go to the break, actually. We'll come over the break. It's 10 to 6.
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3: Yes, welcome back. My guest is Amanda Morrell, a friend of the show and financial writer and commentator and a whole bunch of things. We've got time for one quick more call, I think, with about 2.5 minutes left. And it is Carolyn. Hello.
4: Hello. How are you?
3: Good,
4: like
3: thanks.
4: To thank Richard for phoning in and querying about this new club card.
3: Yeah.
4: I tried to get one, and unless I gave my mobile, they wouldn't, not my mobile,
3: email.
4: My email, they wouldn't give me one. And what's happened this time is they've included pack and save. And I just wonder, why is that? You know, they've got pack and save, New World, and I think one other. And what's happened is they can no longer go to a phone book and get contact with everybody in any way. So I think they're doing it this way, by getting people's email.
3: Oh, look, they're after your data, no doubt, Carolyn, aren't they, Amanda?
5: Yeah, absolutely. This, again, privacy is, I think, a lost concept now. But on that club card, because you know, I actually was prompted to, now that my Foursquare is local, one thing that appealed to me, because I'm suspicious, you know, I doubt whether I'm getting, you know, value for money, is you can elect to get air points instead of the discounts. So that, in the case of the club card, that's what I've done, because I do value travel. So there is some sort of optionality with that particular card. Can't say I've studied it too much closer than that, but there, it's worth sort of thinking about how it can serve you. So again, if you're a traveler and you have an air points card, maybe do that instead.
4: Well, that wouldn't work for me. I don't do a lot of traveling, but I just, yep. Just like Richard, I just feel a little bit suspicious about why.
3: Yeah, no, I mean, it's worth people asking themselves this question, because otherwise it just becomes something we do by rote. You know, people ask for your email and you just hand it over and away you go. I mean, there are also people who decide they're going to have a separate Gmail just for all the junk they're going to get. In fact, I used to have a sort of Gmail that I used to use for loyalty things, and then I suddenly realized I just had too many email accounts, so... Anyway, do you care? How do you actually, Amanda, just before we go, we've got about 40 seconds left. How much are you actually bothered about your privacy when it comes to this sort of stuff? Or do you just sort of think, oh, that ship has sailed?
5: Oh, I'm really irked by it, but I feel, and there's certain things you can do to kind of manage it. And you were asking earlier, I just want to get served ads that I'm concerned with. And so you can set your filters in Google and do this and do that. But I do feel if you're living in the modern era, you're kind of fighting a losing battle. I find it deeply disturbing, deeply annoying, but it is what it is. So to the best of your ability, you want to learn how to manage it. So you're controlling it instead.
3: Hey, great to have you on the show as always, Amanda. And we'll look forward to next time, eh?
5: Sounds good.
3: Okay, take care. And the podcast will be up soon. You can check it all the hours after the news. Sunday at 6 is next. Catch you soon.
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7: It's 6 o'clock. Good evening. I'm Joe Gilfillan. Labour has promised to fund apprenticeship boost to cover more trades. The scheme pays employers $500 a month for a year to take on apprentices, but Labour, if elected, is promising to make that 2 years. Apprentices would also get a $1,000 grant for tools. Speaking at the party's annual conference this afternoon, leader Chris Hipkin said Labour has always been about workers.
8: Too many of our young people are leaving for a better life in Australia. Cuts won't fix that.
7: ACT's new welfare announcement promises to restore fairness, personal responsibility and the value of work to the benefit system. ACT is pledging to move all health and disability issuing powers to an approved pool of doctors to shake up assessment criteria which beneficiaries will have to be reassessed against. It will also introduce a card for recipients to receive their benefit, which will block cash withdrawals, alcohol, gambling and tobacco products. A recruitment agency is shining a light on labour market challenges older adults face as talk ramps up about lifting the retirement age. Prime Minister Chris Luxon suggested he'd raise the age of eligibility for New Zealand superannuation if re-elected for a second term. Robert Walters Senior Director David Lassier says we have to consider whether we actually have the jobs for more people in the workforce. Mr. Lassier says there can be an age bias against older adults looking for work.
9: Definitely a little bit harder when some of them have been made redundant. It takes a little bit longer to come back into the workforce and there's less available roles.
7: A person has been rescued from a Grey Lynn ground floor apartment fire. Fire and Emergency New Zealand was called to the Turangi Road Kāinga Ora property shortly before 4 this afternoon. One person was assessed at the scene and has moderate injuries. A positive step towards being better prepared and able to respond to wildfires. Researchers at the Bioeconomy Science Institute have simulated more than 500 potential ignitions around the country. They have identified areas more likely to burn under high-risk conditions and the fire's severity. Fire scientist Laura Kiley says it's a good starting point, but New Zealand's needed this information for quite a while.
10: We can actually get an idea of both the worst-case potential scenarios and then also the variation that might be seen across differing conditions.
7: A tricky pathway for tourism businesses hoping to become more sustainable. An Auckland University study has found firms are struggling to make progress as there is no clear path for what sustainable tourism looks like. The study shows many firms are running into barriers like decision paralysis, supplier resistance, and complex recycling standards. Lead author Claire Beach says businesses are moving forward with these initiatives, but many have taken hits.
11: This depends on things like changes in staff, changes in the business environment like COVID, and the funding environment that they're in.

0: And I remember reading a book by a guy called Donald Miller, To Own a Dragon, Story of Growing Up Without a Dad. And it was like reading my, own life story, same struggles. And he was going along to speak to a group of young men at a university about what it means to be a man. And he walked in, and there was just a lot of confusion in the room amongst these young men. There were a lot of insecurities. They didn't seem to have any answers to what it means to be a man. And he said to them, and I remember reading this with bated breath, he said, "There's only one thing you need to be a man." And of course, they were all hanging there off the question, as I was. He said, "There's only one thing you need to be able to define yourself a man, and that's a penis." And I remember, it sounds funny hearing it now, but I remember just feeling this flood of relief, like, oh, yeah, I'm a man. And then he said, then he said, "The only question now is what it means to be a good man." And I'm like, that there is the challenge that's worth working out in life. What does it mean to be a good man? And there are people who will model that. There are guys online now trying to get the dollars of our young men and telling them, you know, to be a man is to have the admiration of women, and to have a woman. It's to have muscles and to be able to fight, to be able to stand up for others. It's about having money and success, and it's about having influence. And so there are all these young men feeding into that now. But I think it's just an easy answer, but what is a good man? I think that's worth discussing. So 0800 80 1080, or you can text 9292. What does it take to be a good man? But also, who did you look up to in your life when you were young? And look, easy question, TV heroes, who were they for you when you were young? 0800 80 1080, you can text 9292. It's News Talk ZB.
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10: Just relax, take it easy. You're still young, that's your fault. There's so much you have to know.
0: Great song, Cat Stevens. We'd love to hear from you. 0800 80 1080. You can text 9292. Relatively simple, but also wildly complex conversation. What does it mean to be a good man? Just trying
11: That's
0: to
11: how we roll.
0: Hedge my bets here.
11: Simple yet complex.
0: Simple. Okay. Yeah. What does it mean to be a good man? And for some people, that might be a relatively easy answer, but clearly it's not overly easy because there's a lot of young men out there at the moment trying to

0: podcast, mm-hmm. and she's on there. And what a phenomenally interesting woman who's just really clocked what it takes to get a great response from young men and really sort of, you know, switch them onto their futures. Yeah, fantastic. Good recommendation, Donna.
1: Thank you. Well done, guys.
2: Thanks,
1: well
2: Donna. Just very quickly, Donna, if you were to name just two or three things that you think make a good man, what would you say?
1: Good manners and being able to cook a good meal.
2: Yes.
0: Nice one.
2: Yes, I like that one.
0: And doing it.
2: Yeah, thanks for that, Donna. Really appreciate it. Hey, Neil, I can see you waiting there. We'll get to you right after the break. We've had a load of really good text messages as well. If you want to jump into the conversation, 0800 80 1080, you can text 9292. It's News Talk ZB.
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6: Kia ora, this is James Daniels. My wife Diane and I have now downsized. We're in our new home in Elmbridge Mews. You know, elm like the tree, bridge like a bridge, and Mews like the All Black case. And we truly couldn't be happier. We're next to the stream opposite Preston's Park, close to Burwood Hospital. There's no body corp, but it is a community of downsizers. All our neighbours are at least 45 years old, meaning Elmbridge Mews is a quiet and peaceful little enclave. And I don't want to sound la-di-da, but these are highly spec'd, beautifully built homes. And the best bit is, we have fee simple titles, which means we get the capital gain. Now, the two-bedroom, single-level, standalone houses with internal access garaging have just been released. And the new show home is open Tuesday to Sunday, 10 until 4. To find out where we are, search Elmbridge Mews. Remember, this is a new way of living with Northridge Living, and you'll downsize without compromise if you join us at Elmbridge Mews. Come on, then. More to come soon.
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0: for women now, generally influenced by whether she wanted to or not, Kim Kardashian. And if you look at the beauty that is kind of now the social media norm for women, pouty lips, it's kind of this pointy chin, it's long straight hair, it's a big booty. It's a very, very slim waist, which is entirely unreasonable. But the look and even the colorings of the look are all essentially Kim Kardashian. And that's, and it gets, once you see it online on social media, it gets extremely boring. But then young men are starting to aim for the exact, for the same look as well. Not the same look as Kim Kardashian, but it's all homogenizing into this particular look. So you're right, Pip. It gets boring and the uniqueness is great.
1: I just had a giggle because we have named one of our beef heifers KK after Kim Kardashian because she's got a very round bottom. She's a lovely specimen. So, yes, it is far-reaching. It is even on the farm, she's featuring.
0: 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Who were your TV heroes when you were young? 0800 80 1080, you can text 9292. 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
9: Hello, how are you?
0: Very good, thank you.
9: That's good. Hey, I'm just listening in, so I thought I'd ring for the first time and just sort of give my little bit of 2 cents worth for raising young boys into nice young men.
0: Yeah, well, Wendy, brilliant. Firstly, if it's your first time calling us, welcome to the show. Nice to have you on board.
9: Thank
0: Don't
9: you.
0: Be a stranger.
9: Definitely not.
0: All right, so I'm really interested to hear what you've got to say, Wendy. Partly because I was raised by a solo mum, so I'm keen to hear your thoughts.
9: Yeah, and that's exactly why I rang, because I listened to you and I thought to myself, well, actually, I have an opinion on this myself. So raising two young boys from the age of 2 and 4 to, well, obviously now they're 29 and 27. And I guess the thing that I learned, because I obviously read books as well, because I'm a female, so I only know how to be a female. I don't know how to be a male. I don't know how they think. And I had to learn

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not. It is an honor and a privilege to have your listening ears. So thank you for taking the last hour and a half or however long you spent with us to give us a little bit of your time. You have yourself a good night and God bless.

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6: G'day, welcome to Real Life. I'm John Cowan. Now, Grant Nisbet is my guest tonight. He's been doing sports commentaries on TV and radio for, oh, it must be more than 5 decades by my reckoning, including more than 350 All Black Test matches alone. So, welcome, Nisbo.
7: G'day, John. Nice to be with you.
6: Oh, it's an amazing privilege to have you on the show. You know, to rack up such an amazing career, you have to be good at what you do and also to have stamina, but I guess you must love your job as well, or else you would have found something else to do decades ago. You still love it?
7: Yeah, still love it, absolutely. I'd hate the thought of waking up in the morning and having no real purpose. You've got to love your job, quite clearly. And I've been lucky enough to be, I almost don't consider it a job, to be fair. It's a passion. And I've been lucky enough to be able to pursue it since I left school, which is an awful long time ago.
6: How long would it have been that you've been calling games and reporting on sport?
7: I finished school back in 1968. So I started at the old NZBC Sports Office and Broadcasting House Wellington on the very last day of the year, 1968, and have pretty much been in the sporting business since that time, in radio initially,

0: 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Done properly, it should feel completely different. And that's what Easy Street looks at first. 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
5: There we go. It sounded better, didn't it? 0800 80 1080 if you'd like to be on. Text 9292. It's 821. Matthew says, yeah. I still love that Wham song. Is that wrong? Nothing wrong with loving Wham. Nothing wrong with loving Edge of Heaven. Great song. One of those forgotten number ones, and number one 40 years ago today. Okay, on the topic of the Football World Cup, and did we get, when I say we, did we as New Zealanders get a little bit carried away? And if so, is that an issue? We've got a truckload of texts, and you can ring through on 0800 80 1080. James says, I couldn't believe TV One News last night. Not only the first 15 minutes, then the sports news was dominated again. It was totally ridiculous. You know, I think that that's really what, for a lot of people, is just the tipping point of it. Because even though we are in a different era of consuming news and consuming TV, that still, what I love about the news, and I'm, you know, a watcher of the news, and a consumer of the news, but I still like the 6 o'clock news, is that it's kind of like a barometer. It still is, and maybe that's a generational thing which is changing with younger people, but it's still that barometer. It's why I still like to know what's on the front page. And sometimes, you know, you don't agree with what's on the front page of the paper, going, well, that should be on the front page. But I still like to see what's on the front page. And I still like to see what's leading the news. And I think a lot of us who are maybe news junkies, you like to see the barometer of how big a story is and where, how that story is going to be treated. And part of the interest is seeing whether you agree. So 15 minutes leading the news for a minnow nation against a major nation. Is that a little bit enthusiastic? Rob says, I've previously stated the football was hyped and over-dramatized. He says that News Talk ZB constantly does that with many issues. It's despicable. Well, that might be also over-egging it, Rob. and blatantly unprofessional. Oh, this is Rob who hates me. Okay. Yeah. You do the same with cricket. Oh, right. Okay, Rob. Now see, Rob is, you know, with me feeling a little bit like, yeah, it's been over-egged with the soccer or the football. Rob is like that with me about everything. I mean, this man loathes me. But is still texting after all these years, which is a great Paul Simon song.

0: that we had a shot? Did we get a bit carried away? But is there actually anything wrong with that? 0800 80 1080. Murray says we definitely got carried away. He said that he'd texted ZB saying Belgium will wipe the floor with us. Oh, look, I was right. This texter is Matthew. He says, do you think the Italians made a big song and dance about getting knowledge out of 2025's T20 Cricket World Cup? It's kind of the equivalent. Yeah, I'd sort of forgotten that there was an Italian cricket team. You know, I think if you are a very obvious minnow, then you can, I don't even know if there's a daring to dream and, you know, in the example of Italy, because, you know, there was never any way. But there is the let's just have fun with this. Now, once you've been around a little while, like, say, Afghanistan in cricket, you can be simultaneously a minnow, but good enough that you can cause an upset. And I think that that's in football, I think that that's what we were thinking was possible for New Zealand, and maybe it wasn't. 0800 80 1080, you can text 9292. Did we get a bit carried away with the Football World Cup? Back in a moment, it's 8:30, News Talk ZB.
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0: remote, because no one wins if the remote breaks. Brief deviation. Our TV remote went missing for about 3.5 hours on Friday night. And my wife was going away for the weekend. And, you know, judge me if you want, but the prospect of looking after my two children for the entire weekend without being able to turn the TV on did get me probably more panicky than I needed to be. And 3.5 hours of thinking that my 2-year-old had hidden the remote, and then discovering that there may have been an adult who'd left it outside in the rain, and the remote still works. So modern TV, because this is a new TV. So modern TVs, this is Friday when it was pouring with rain. Pouring with rain for about 3 hours, and that remote is currently, and it's a solar remote, so it charges, well, I think you probably know what solar is. then the remote totally works. That's almost a talkback topic in and of itself. In fact, that's a talkback topic in and of itself, and I've set it up so poorly, but there you go. Okay, we might come back to that, but still text messages through about whether we got a little bit too carried away with the All Whites at this World Cup. This text says, the last World Cup the All Whites were at, this is 16 years ago, they drew with the current world champs, Italy, who would have been ranked back then at least as high as Belgium are now, so you never know. You're right. That's we keep coming back to it, that's the joy of sport. It's the joy of supporting an underdog, because theoretically it's still possible. In some sports more than others, you know, you've got the possibility of an upset. I'd say upsets in football, if both teams are trying to score goals, are harder to come by. I feel like upsets in T20 cricket are more possible. You know, you don't get upsets. You don't get, say, a real minnow team being able to, if they had the opportunity to play a test match. You know, Ireland, for example. Ireland are not going to be beating the top test teams in the world. But Ireland, like Afghanistan, can win T20 games. In football, I think what happened in 2010 is that the All Whites made it their mission to not lose. And that, you might argue, served them well. But in not losing, we also didn't win, and we therefore didn't progress. Chris says, I really enjoyed following the All Whites, a nice young team who have worked hard to get to the World Cup. I get sick and tired of listening about the ABs and the Black Caps. There are other sports in this country, says Chris. And this person, it's Brian, he says, I wonder if our state broadcaster TV1 got the right to the Rugby World Cup and then started charging people. I wonder what the reaction would be. This has been a complete joke. Thank you for texting in, 9292. All right, 7 minutes to 9, 0800 80 1080. It's News Talk ZB.
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9: Hands up who felt sorry for the doctor arrested at the border for not paying back his student loan. Now, he didn't realise, he says, how much money he owed until just recently. And now he's stuck in New Zealand because the authorities have taken his passport and he can't leave again unless he ponies up some money. Does sound like he's a surgeon, which means, yes, he's not on the bone.

0: And what made it to me authentic was that two of the guys in the band are the twin sons of the original drummer. Now, the original drummer, Walter Orange, is too ill to perform, and his sons have revitalized the band. So the band are actually sounding, and this is no disrespect to their dad, but the band is sounding better now that they've got a couple of 30-year-olds than when they had, you know, a guy who was in his mid-late 70s. And that makes sense. The fact they're related gives it extra credibility. So it doesn't matter. When is a band, I guess, disrespectful of their audience, you know? When is a band like Foreigner becoming a tribute to themselves? 0800 80 1080, and you can text 9292. Murray says the Rolling Stones down to two original members. The new guy, Ronnie Wood, has only been there 50 years. Do you know that there's still people who don't really think of Ronnie Wood as being quite as legit as the others, because, you know, he joined in 1975. 51 years ago. And just tying things up with the Football World Cup question, Keith says, I think the reason why TV One News had 15 minutes on the All Whites was to self-promote the FIFA World Cup so they may sell more of their 44.95 game passes. Thank you, Keith, on 9292. Okay, so the question of bands with no original members, is it an issue? You know, is it sort of self-parody as well as being self-tribute? Would love to get your thoughts on that one. And you can text as well on 9292. And here's another one. In fact, we'll get to the break first, then I'll give you another topic, which is a technology and rain-related one, which I briefly hinted at. But we'll go to the break first. 0800 80 1080. Bands like Foreigner, Chicago, Little River Band, lots of these classic bands are touring with no original member. Boney M make a song and dance out of having, you know, one of their originals, but she didn't sing on any of the songs. So when they tour and they say featuring Maisie Williams, well, no disrespect to Maisie, but she was one of their dancers. Liz Mitchell sang all the songs. But does it matter? 0800 80 1080. You can text 9292. The Herald did an article about this a couple of days ago. It's News Talk ZB at 9:17.
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11: So Winston Peters late. I mean, has he just gone and flipped? So he was against it because there were too many Indians. Now there aren't enough Indians. Is he playing games with you, Todd?
12: Well, that's what it feels like.

0: longer have any original members or maybe just one. And whether that's an issue, the Herald ran a story which in part was about the band Foreigner, who have no originals left, but still put on a good show. But the replacement of the replacement of Lou Gramm has now left. So, you know, does it matter? Now, if that, my opinion, very quickly, I think they should be called a tribute band. I think it should be the Foreigner Experience. 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But it's a Foreigner Experience. It's not Foreigner. But the ticket that you buy says Foreigner. Lots of bands are now in this camp. Isn't it issue? 0800 80 1080. 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It's 24 minutes to 10.
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0: 22 minutes to 10. You should not put a wet phone in rice, this texter says. Tech experts and manufacturers like Apple strongly advised against it. Rice cannot absorb internal moisture fast enough, and the dust, starch, and small grains can get lodged in your ports and speakers, creating a sticky paste that causes permanent damage. Well, that's sort of the opposite of what we'd heard for years. Now, Elliot has responded. Elliot texted in saying that iPhones have been waterproof since September 2016. Now, when I Google it, apparently they're not waterproof, but they are water resistant. Now, that's more from a manufacturer's warranty point of view. That's their get out of jail card. Because if you're saying you're waterproof, then you have to be. But if you're saying you're water resistant, then, you know, it's a little safer, I guess, legally. But Elliot says, no, no, no. I promise I'm not joking around. However, my apologies on the wording. Yes, water resistant, not waterproof. Look, you're all right with me, Elliot. Elliot says his model is safe in water, and his model is 10 years old for up to 30 minutes at 6 meters deep. He says he swims for about an hour, no issues. The 2016 model I referred to can only withstand. Oh, okay. Does he mean a different model? But his 2016 model can only withstand one meter depth for 30 minutes. Do you have a more modern one that can do 30 minutes at 6 meters? I would just be too nervous. I actually have I should not reveal the weird dreams that I have, because I just have, I have a repertoire of anxiety dreams. And some of them are pretty funny. They're not funny at the time. Anyway, one of my anxiety dreams involves forgetting that I've got my phone in my pocket and I'm swimming with my phone, and then realizing that I've ruined my phone. And yet, I hope I update that recurring anxiety dream to be less stressed about it. Unfortunately, as for any of us who have anxiety dreams, we know that the particulars of the dream are not what's the issue. It's the underlying anxiety is the issue. But at least perhaps my subconscious will no longer give me a drowning phone as the outlet for my anxiety dreams. 0800 80 1080. If you are just joining us, we have a new TV, a replacement for the one that the kids shattered the screen of, and the remote went missing on Friday. Lo and behold, someone had left it outside. It's not important to apportion blame here, but it wasn't me. Anyway, so the remote was outside in the rain for 3.5 hours, and it's completely fine. So it is a brand new TV remote that's relevant to the story. These new remotes are solar powered. They don't need to be in the sun. They just need to have some light, and they'll charge. And 3.5 hours of very heavy rain, and it's completely fine. So what have you noticed with technology and how water resistant or waterproof things are these days? 0800 80 1080. So Elliot's texted again. He says, yes, the iPhone 17 Pro Max, he says, is safe in water for up to 30 minutes at 6 meters depth. That's incredible. What I can't, maybe again, it's back to warranties. I was going to say, what I can't get my head around is what the 30 minutes is about. Why is a phone fine for 30 minutes, but wouldn't be for 31? But I guess that's just the warranty, is that it's likely fine for an hour, I would imagine, before any water got where it shouldn't. But, to be safe, a warranty, maybe they say 30 minutes. Elliot, I appreciate you texting in on that. Now, how about this one? And you can ring through on 0800 80 1080. This person says, our UE boom survived a week at the bottom of the spa pool. So I guess what all these messages are telling us is that the advances in technology are pretty incredible when it comes to water resistance. As I say, I've got a MacBook, and my cat jumped up, and I, working in broadcasting,

0: I always know to keep any cup of tea or water. I don't drink coffee, but I keep it a good distance away from any keyboard. But my cat jumped up and, in an act that really sort of defied physics, sent the peppermint tea flying in the air, sort of a good foot, and splashed all over my keyboard, and a lot went in that computer. Now, I knew not to shake it. I didn't think about a hairdryer, even though it seemed so obvious. But I tipped it upside down and just hoped for the best but feared the worst. And really, it's been fine. Now, that's a few years old, that model. But, yeah, what have you noticed about water resistance or how waterproof technology is these days? Now, still getting lots of text messages through as well about bands with no original members or only one original member. And are they still the real deal? Should they call themselves by their band name if they've only got one or no original members? The Herald did an article about this a couple of days ago. So we'll get to more of those in a moment. Like this one from Tui. I'll read you this as we head to the break. She says, Boney M was nowhere near as good as the originals, but the band had sound problems, to be fair, at the town hall. They should be called a tribute. The warm-up band was pretty awful. Best part was the playing of pop songs with the whole audience singing along. I mean, Boney M, those songs are terrific pop songs. But yeah, I think that a band like Boney M trade on the fact that people don't really know who the members of Boney M are anyway. Everyone knows Rasputin and Rivers of Babylon and Ma Baker and Sonny. And, you know, these are very, very well-crafted dance pop songs. You know, they were huge for good reason. They don't have to be a guilty pleasure. It's just a pleasure. They're good songs. And they're fun. They're history lessons. Rasputin, my goodness. But they trade on the fact that people don't really know who was in the band, unless you're, someone like me. And so when they advertise that they're touring and it says featuring original member Maisie Williams, then people go, oh, that's good. Not realizing that Maisie was a dancer in the band and didn't sing on those those songs. So, it's actually not a bragging point. The person who sang on them, Liz Mitchell, is not there. Does it matter? 0800 80 1080. Back soon at 9:45. It's News Talk ZB.
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4: Balance perspective. So the Police Commissioner Richard Chambers under investigation over allegations of inappropriate conduct. Michael Mora, the Herald senior investigative reporter.
5: Commissioner Brian Roche does not consider that it is required at this time that he be stood down.
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4: 5 minutes to ten. As we head to the news, we're talking about bands who no longer have original members or only one left. Foreigner have none. There was an article in the paper a couple of days ago saying they're effectively a tribute to themselves. Is that an issue? 0800 80 1080. Jane says, of course they should be the same. I think you're thinking at a different level. Most people want entertainment. And as long as they have the same sound and same style, no one cares. Even the same original members get old. Voices change, movements change, new members keep the style. Well, I think, even though I feel differently, I know that a lot of people are in your camp. Someone says, you know, what about when Lindsey Buckingham was kicked out of Fleetwood Mac and our own Neil Finn joined? What I know is that Fleetwood Mac did a world tour with Neil Finn and Mike Campbell having replaced Lindsey Buckingham, you know, two people to replace one because Lindsey's so incredible. And most people didn't care. But there's a small percentage of us who go, no, but you can't have Fleetwood Mac without Lindsey. 95% of people can have Fleetwood Mac without Lindsey. So, yeah, I guess in some ways it's a numbers game. Chicago no longer have any originals except for one of the horn players, Lee Lugnane. I've never known how to say his surname, frustratingly. Robert Lamb, who's saying lead on this one, is now retired from the band. And this was a great song. It is Newstalk ZB, 3 minutes to 10.

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6: It's 10 o'clock. Good evening, I'm Joe Gilfillan. ACT's new welfare announcement promises to restore fairness, personal responsibility and the value of work to the benefit system. It's pledging to move all health and disability issuing powers to an approved pool of doctors and shake up assessment criteria which beneficiaries will have to be reassessed against. It will also introduce a card for recipients to receive their benefits, which will block cash withdrawals and alcohol, gambling and tobacco products. Labour has promised to fund apprenticeship boosts to cover more trades. The scheme pays employers $500 a month for a year to take on apprentices, but Labour, if elected, is promising to make that 2 years. Apprentices would also get a $1,000 grant for tools. Speaking at the party's annual conference this afternoon, leader Chris Hipkin said Labour's always been about workers.
7: Too many of our young people are leaving for a better life in Australia. Cuts won't fix that.
6: A recruitment agency is shining a light on labour market challenges for older adults as talk ramps up about lifting the retirement age. Prime Minister Chris Luxon has suggested he'd raise the age of eligibility for New Zealand superannuation if re-elected for a second term. Robert Walters' senior director, David Lassier, says we have to consider whether we actually have the jobs for more people in our workforce. Mr. Lassier says there can be an age bias against older adults looking for work.
8: It's definitely a little bit harder when some of them have been made redundant. It takes a little bit longer to come back into the workforce and there's less available roles.
6: Tararua police would like the public's help following an alleged assault in Dannevirke a week ago this evening. Investigations into an incident at the Laws Road Topgrass Road intersection just before nine last Sunday night are underway. Police are seeking information about or footage of a group using their vehicles in an antisocial way. They're encouraging people to step forward even if they're not sure. A tricky pathway for tourism businesses hoping to become more sustainable. An Auckland University study has found firms are struggling to make progress as there is no clear path for what sustainable tourism looks like. The study shows many firms are running into barriers like decision paralysis, supplier resistance, and complex recycling standards. Lead author Claire Beach says businesses are moving forward with these initiatives, but many have taken hits.
9: This depends on things like changes in staff, changes in the business environment like COVID, and the funding environment that they're in.
6: A positive step towards being better prepared and able to respond to wildfires. Researchers at the Bioeconomy Science Institute have simulated more than 500,000 potential ignitions around the country. They've identified areas more likely to burn under high-risk conditions and the fire's severity. Fire scientist Laura Kiley says it's a good starting point, but New Zealand's needed this information for a while.
10: We can actually get an idea of both the worst-case potential scenarios and then also the variation that might be seen across differing conditions.
6: Photos from this year's Wildlife Photographer of the Year.

0: So I would have been 18.
1: Yeah. But do you think you were mistreated?
0: No.
1: Oh. But they fired you on the spot for the Secateur Gate incident.
0: Yeah, but I made up for it. Like, I like wine.
1: Yeah.
0: And sometimes I buy bottles of wine from Australia.
1: Not really connected to the original story, though. But I guess you were picking grapes for the making of wine.
0: Yes.
1: And you left your secateurs in the what did you leave the secateurs in? You left them in the grape bin.
0: Yeah, you know when you pick the grapes and then you put it in the bin.
1: Yeah.
0: And I jumped out of the wagon and accidentally the secateurs sort of disappeared.
1: Yeah. Yes. Anyway. Were you doing the what do you call it when you're stomping on the grapes with your feet?
0: No, I never did that.
1: Yeah.
0: I do it with my mouth now.
1: Okay.
0: Anyway, about the church bit, you know what? The church I go to, and when I go there at 10 a.m., they have a crash. Okay, if I was to go there at 2 a.m., then it's an Asian church, and they have a crash.
1: At 2 a.m.? 2 p.m.?
0: No, sorry, 2 p.m. Yeah. Oh, sorry, I got that a bit wrong, didn't I?
1: Well, did you? That might have been me. I heard a.m., but you might have said p.m. Okay. Well, look, you know, we've probably had enough church crash chit-chat for one show. It's that falls into the category of topics that I've never done in 27 years in radio and in 15 years of talkback. I've never done church crash talkback. Other topics, you know, you lose track of how many times you do them and you try not to do them, say, more than once a year. But church crash, racial diversity or any other church crash related matters, just hasn't cropped up in the past. We will take a quick break. 0800 80 1080. It's News Talk ZB 25 to 11.
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6: 23 minutes to 11. Helen, welcome along. Yeah. Hope it was a lovely weekend.
7: I've got a bit of a cold, so my voice is a bit croaky. Now, I actually do agree with George on some level. What he's really saying is that this is an overseas thing which has really got nothing to us, and it's going on and on and on. Well, what's actually happening with that is one of these distractions, and I believe that, although it did sound a bit callous, the subject matter, but what I think we really need here is something like what we used to have with a current affairs program, where there was issues were really closely analysed, like Brian Edwards, you know, them that was very good.
6: We've had it much more recently than Brian Edwards. The Sunday show on TV1 was excellent and rated very well.
7: Oh, okay. I think to see what his point was. Because I am really getting quite frightened about what is actually happening with legislation and proposed legislation targeting the disability sector. Now, what I heard on the last news about ACT's policy, which is going to make it fairer for people, and, you know, I can't repeat it because I didn't absorb all the details, but things like that really, really freak me out because it's so difficult being a person with a disability in this society, and you're regarded with terrible suspicion, and there are all these sanctions, and what they're going on is going to make it fairer. Well, you know, for instance, if you have something like chronic fatigue syndrome, that there's a really crippling, and it's not even recognised as a disability. And people with these kind of conditions it's really, really, really scary because you're being penalised for something that's real. And they're talking about an approved panel of doctors. And, you know, the implications of all this is really, really scary. And it's just continually passing under the radar the whole time.
6: Yeah.
7: Except
6: for
7: people like Sue and Harry. He's a great. He's keeping his eye on what's going on and rings up, you know. And I had a conversation earlier with Tim
6: Beveridge.
7: And he didn't understand what the hell I was talking about. And it was quite clear. I meant quite clear what I was talking about. But he went on and said, I haven't got any idea what you're talking about. And then he repeated it, saying he didn't have any idea what I was talking about. Well, I mean, I beat my head in frustration.
6: Okay.
7: You know, so Harry's doing a great job.
6: Bevo may have said very politely, been wanting to have a bit more of a conversation with you as opposed to, you know, one-way traffic. And then I say that politely. That's probably what he was getting at. Because I totally understand that when you're

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1: Forget thinking about work. That can wait for Monday. Right now, it's still Sunday. Tim Roxburgh on Sunday Night Talk. News Talk ZB.
11: It's 10:45. Albie, g'day.
12: Tom, how are you doing there?
11: I'm doing really well.
12: Yeah, a song comes to mind. Don't worry, be happy.
11: By Bobby McFerrin.
12: Been a few people ringing out whining, you know.
11: Well, poor, it was Harry, wasn't it, who was upset George. Why did I say Harry?
12: Yeah.
11: George, who was really upset. He thought he was, well, first he thought it was RNZ, but then he thought it was TVNZ, and then he was very concerned that the news that he'd been watching all day kept featuring a gruesome Australian and a murder in Thailand. But lo and behold, he was watching Sky News.

0: born into a family of music. I mean, he can't do what you're doing.
1: Well, that's very kind. That's kind of you to say. And look, the thing with David Seymour is that if you challenge him, he will come back biting. And it's an American political technique. He will have never lost a moment's sleep over me. Everyone who knows me knows that I'm not a shock jock. But it was the best put down that he could come up with at the time. And at the time, and this is a few years ago, and we've seen this play out, that ACT and New Zealand First have been racing to the bottom to try to get as many of the anti-vax votes as they can, and ultimately he's lost that to New Zealand First. So was it worth it? I would say not. Thank you, Liz. Great to have you on. 8 minutes to 11. We're going to be back to wrap up with one of the most beautiful Simon Garfunkel songs of them all. And there is a reason for it. I'll tell you why right after this. 8 minutes to 11, Newstalk ZB.
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1: Newstalk ZB at 6 minutes to 11. Now, we believe that George may have actually now been watching RNZ's TV channel. So, we come full circle. But that was an hour of radio, wasn't it? Look, if you didn't hear that whole hour, it's probably worth listening back. I wonder whether I'll save that. It was, I think what it was so out of the blue, so different from the first 2 hours. Now, I want to shut up because I love this song. I was very heartened to see that Art Garfunkel did an interview recently where he said that Paul Simon and him, got together because they've been estranged for some years. Paul took great offence to Art saying that he created a monster when he sang lead on Bridge Over Troubled Water, and Paul felt resentment ever since because it was his song and maybe he should have sung lead. Anyway, these guys have been arguing since they were kids, but there's so much love there too. And so they got together just recently. They had dinner and there was tears and laughter. And I hope that when these two eventually go, which hopefully is a long time from now, but when, you know, when their time is up, I hope that they're and as friends. So this song is from Bridge Over Troubled Water. It is about the end of their creative partnership, with Art being off making a movie in Mexico and Paul feeling like the only living boy in New York. Thanks for listening. Have a great night. We'll see you soon.

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10: At the cricket, New Zealand 146 for 3 in the 48th over, leading by 230. More in a moment in sport. It's 11 o'clock. Good evening. I'm Joe Gilfillan. Research into ethnic women and migrants experiencing family violence reveals the fragmented system they navigate. The report details the experiences of 22 women in the family court and 15 advocates supporting them. It shows many of the women would move between different providers, which often did not communicate with each other. Legal researcher Dillam Nightingale says not many were given an interpreter to facilitate effective engagement in the process.
11: Sometimes their credibility was questioned. People were wondering if they had invented the abuse in order to obtain a family violence visa.
10: Frayed nerves in Venezuela with another strong 5.6 magnitude aftershock today following the massive earthquakes yesterday and earlier in the week. More than 1,400 people have died. Over 3,000 people are injured. Around 70,000 are missing. International aid is flowing in, with specialized search and rescue teams also on the ground. Save the Children Venezuela director Fatima Andresia says it's a stressful situation, but Venezuelans are strong. ACT Party leader David Seymour doubts Winston Peters' word on working with Labour.

0: business. And, you know, there's stories about him being shot at in a tree by his dad kind of thing. You know, so the intergenerational violence that was passed down, I can see from a distance and say, look, all things considered, I think you actually did pretty good given the tools that you had.
1: But it stopped with you.
0: Yeah, well, I want to say it stopped, but I can fast forward a bit. But yeah, there's...
1: Well, tell you what, we'll take a break and then you can do the fast forward. Easy. So, we'll take that break and we come back, keep our conversation going here tonight with Eddie Rakanui. Back in a moment.
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1: Here with our guest tonight, Eddie Rakanui. So, Eddie, you know, let's fast forward a bit. You're a father.
0: Yes.
1: Yourself. How many kids have you got?
0: We have four children.
1: Four children.
0: Yeah.
1: Have you ever shot any of them in a tree?
0: No.
1: No. Not yet.
0: Not yet, no.
1: Why, and I mean, I asked that question to say, it's like, what's been different for you? You know, because when you do have intergenerational violence, like you witnessed, like you experienced, but, you know, you had this, like, hard reset, you know, both with going through the legal system with your father and going and doing Outward Bound. Mm. What's been different for you? Why has it been different? You know, what has been the conscious choice that you've made and the tools that you've been able to have that, you know, your father and your grandfather didn't have?
0: Yeah, I think a lot of it is just that awareness. I've been very fortunate that, you know, my children and I, so we have four kids. The eldest is 16 and then 13 and then 8 and then 5. And I have an amazing relationship with all of our kids. It's really transparent. And I think that was one of the things that I've benefited from is we have these open conversations. No, I talk with the two eldest, my two daughters. So girl, boy, girl. And the level of transparency is would probably scare a lot of parents, I think, to the point where, you know, we talk about drugs, we talk about sex, we talk like nothing's off the table. And I didn't have that growing up. I didn't have that level of transparency with my parents. You know, it was old school parenting. You just didn't talk about those things. And so you didn't talk about drinking. You didn't talk about anything. But the relationship I have with my kids is so much that, you know, for example, I'm the guy that put together the period packs for my two eldest daughters when they go to school. So if they have their period, which they inevitably will, then

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5: Hey, welcome back to the show. Look, just before we go further, and thank you for your calls and texts that are coming in. We'll come to you in just a moment. Kyle, why are relationships with our parents, you know, so sort of intrinsic to our makeup as people? Because, you know, you can get influences from all sorts of places. And in fact, a lot of parents, you know, that's the thing that they see when their kids go to school, is all of a sudden they stop sort of listening to them and have these other influences. But yet, you know, your parents make such a big impact in your life. I mean, are we all doomed to just be sort of, you know, little mini-me's of our parents, or is it a bit more complicated than that?
6: Certainly not doomed, but school's a good example. So, you know, as any good parent, you spend a lot of time wringing your hands about the quality of your kid's school or the quality of their teacher. The reality is well over 50% of kids' academic success or otherwise is predicted by their home environment. So this is one little tidbit. But of course, you know, the fundamentals of who we are as a species is that those first 3 years, and then from there all the way through childhood and adolescence, we're being influenced by the primary environment of the family environment, right? I mean, unfortunately, I get to see on my couch when that doesn't go so well. And a lot of times when it comes to people trying to get their head around where they've ended up in life and why they're struggling, it isn't about it being, quote, your mother's fault, but it is about recognizing that we all grow up in a particular atmosphere, particular culture, and a particular, you know, way of seeing the world, which sometimes may not suit us and we might have to undo or change. So in answer to your question, it's not destiny, but it can take a bit of work to change. I mean, I think that's one of the things I was thinking about when listening to your story, Eddie, is that actually change is hard. And I was, you know, it's a great thing that actually that awful, ultimately quite traumatic process for your family created positive change, but actually probably needed something to create change, because generally speaking, people don't wake up in the morning and decide, I'm going to do my life differently. We actually need a reason.
5: Lovely text here from GB. GB just says, hi, regarding your guest Eddie, so powerful, so articulate, so inspiring, you go well.
6: Nice.
5: Short and sweet.
6: Yeah.
5: But I think he gets to the heart of, I think, probably how we're all feeling about Eddie at this point in the conversation. Let's go to the lines. Good evening, Yvonne.
7: Oh, hello, Hamish. Hello, Eddie. And it's lovely to hear, you know, your take on things. Where are you at in regard to the progression of your knowledge, and that are you sort of in the mental health service interest and industry now?
8: Thanks for asking that question. I have inadvertently fallen into that space. This is going to be a bit of a topic change, but I have hitchhiked in over 700 cars

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1: 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Excellent way to kick things off tonight and, you know, learning a little bit more about Eddie as well. 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Get your calls in 0800 80 1080 or flick us a text on 9292. 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
6: In this update, what GeoNet describes as a light earthquake shook central New Zealand just after 11 in the evening. Rated at 4.8 magnitude, the earthquake was 54 kilometres deep and 70 kilometres west of Levin. Officially, the shaking is described as similar to a light truck driving past, and hanging objects may have been seen swinging slightly. The initial event was followed within 15 minutes by two smaller shakes east of Wairoa. Labour leader Chris Hipkins says he wants to return the Kiwi dream. Labour's annual conference weekend has wrapped up. Around 500 supporters turned up for Mr. Hipkins' speech in Wellington during the afternoon. He told them people should be able to make ends meet if they work hard.
7: A warm home, a secure job, good schools for your kids, health care when you need it. Under Labour, that dream won't be reserved for a few, it will be delivered for everyone.
6: ACT's hit back at Labour's new apprenticeship boost, costing $56.5 million a year at their AGM in Auckland. If elected, Labour says it will restore the employer subsidy to 2 years at $500 a month per apprentice and expand it to new industries. A $1,000 grant would also be given to apprentices for tools. David Seymour says Labour's making promises without knowing how they'll fund these things.
8: The Labour Party needs to start putting the taxpayers' money where their mouth is, because at the moment, they've gone from taxing and spending to promising to spend without knowing how they'll fund it at all.
6: A renewed push for us to be prepared for wildfires anywhere in the country. The Bioeconomy Science Institute simulated more than 500,000 potential ignitions across the country. It's identified areas likely to burn under high-risk conditions and the severity of the flames. Fire scientist Laura Kiley says it's the first time high-scale modelling's been done here in New Zealand.
9: One thing that we do see, there's really the potential for extreme fire behaviour everywhere.
6: That's news.

0: In sport, Liam Lawson says he'll need to produce a special performance to remain in the points in Formula One's Austrian Grand Prix. He's qualified ninth, one place ahead of Racing Bulls teammate Arvid Lindblad. Lawson says the grid's becoming increasingly competitive, making for a ding-dong battle.
1: Racing has been a little bit more tricky for us recently, so yeah, I'm sure it's going to be a tough race, but we've definitely been focused on trying to improve that, and hopefully we can try and show that tomorrow.
0: Racing begins in an hour. All Blacks coach Dave Rennie welcomes the new Anzac Day Bledisloe Cup tests. New Zealand rugby's confirmed games against the Wallabies next year in 2029 and 2031, all in Brisbane. Rennie says it'll be a huge weekend for sport. That is sport. I'm Joe Gilfillan.
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6: Newstalk ZB Weather Watch 24/7 from Northland to North Taranaki and for Coromandel, Bay of Plenty, Taupō and Tolmanui. Mainly fine, but a few showers possible in eastern Northland, Coromandel Peninsula and Bay of Plenty this morning. South Taranaki and from Taihape to Kapiti, cloudy periods with isolated showers are clearing to fine in the evening. Gisborne and Hawke's Bay, showers, some heavy, easing this morning. Wairarapa and Wellington, cloudy periods, scattered showers across Wairarapa, spreading elsewhere this morning, clearing later. Nelson from Buller to Westland and for the Southern Lakes, fine, cloud in northern Buller, clearing this morning. Marlborough, Canterbury and the remainder of Otago, mostly cloudy, patchy drizzle easing back to the Canterbury foothills in the evening. Southland and Fiordland, mostly cloudy with isolated showers, though fine in the northern fjords and becoming fine for most places in the evening, but cloud increasing in Fiordland. And to you, the fine folks of the Chatham Islands, a few showers clearing during the day.
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6: Welcome back to the Nutters Club. We're here with our guest, Eddie Rakanui, and we've really been talking for the most part in the first hour about Eddie's relationship, primarily with his father, and how after a reasonably full-on experience when his school cert results came through, that it ended up that him and his father actually went through the legal system with his father being put up there for some charges related to physical violence. It meant that the relationship had to be redefined, and actually it was a asking of the courts. But what actually happened was it was an ability for Eddie and his father to both have a look at their relationship, and the experience has been a profound one for Eddie. It's completely and utterly changed how he approaches his role as a father of four. I think, what did you say, your youngest is 5 and your oldest is 16?
8: Yeah,
6: so that's a good... That's a good age range, isn't it?
8: Yeah, that's it.
6: Yeah, so 5 to 16. And actually, it's also impacted Eddie's view of how he has all of the relationships in his life, even ones with strangers, which he has been meeting through having over 700 hitchhiking experiences across New Zealand. We're going to talk a little bit more about that. But we also, too, wanted to talk about more about how our relationships with parents can really define so much of our life.

0: built, spreading the risk and making sure your family's future isn't tied to one asset. Talk to Pi Funds today. Pi Funds Management Limited is the issuer of the Pi Funds Management Scheme, the product disclosure statements of which can be found at pifunds.co.nz.
1: Plummy.

0: parents. Hats off to anyone doing it on their own. I think the important thing, though, and I think this applies to all parenting, is actually make sure you've got the priorities around the right way. What tends to happen when we get stressed and are under pressure is that we tend to focus on the things that we can do and control, which may not be the most important thing. So, you know what? Sometimes the dishes can wait. Sometimes the washing can wait. Have we got clean clothes for tomorrow? That's all that matters. Because what can happen is we then deprioritize actually the time in and the connection. And actually that time in and connection is what helps us manage the level of stress and dysregulation in our kids, right? And so it can be a bit of a virtuous circle that if we're attending to that as a priority, then actually, like you're describing, getting them on board with actually giving a bit of a hand gets much easier rather than it turning into a battle.
1: Yeah, that's a really good phrase. And I use that as well. Like, don't, I've switched pick your battles with pick your priorities.
0: Yeah.
1: And it's exactly that. Like, man, I really don't want to see that towel on the floor, but if it's the difference between that child going to bed a little bit earlier or me forcing them to go back and pick that towel up off the floor because it's annoyed me that much.
0: I'm entirely convinced that putting towels on heated towel rails is actually not actually neurologically possible until you're an adult. I'm not sure that my children are actually capable of taking a towel and hanging it up. I think it's just actually my expectation that's the problem.
1: Yeah. I've heard this phrase, and we use it all the time. Don't put it down. Put it away.
2: We're going to take a break. We'll be back soon here on the Nutters Club.
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2: Hey, welcome back to The Nutters Club. We're here with our guest, Eddie Rakanui, and we've been talking about around parenting, but Eddie's relationship with his father, what it taught him, and how actually what was a reasonably traumatic experience in his life ended up really shaping about how he came to understand the importance of relationships, but more so when it comes to parenting, around what works and taking those little steps that you need to sometimes in order to actually make sure that you've got good things in place around your day-to-day and how actually that can impact on not only your mental health, but the people that you're there to care about as well. I mean, structure was a massive one. I mean, we, in our household, you know, two kids, and they were both school-age, you know, during COVID. Actually, we had a copy and paste structure for every day, and it was a structure which the kids were actually used to, something that we'd done previously, and it was just a lifesaver. Yeah. And you know, I don't want to be critical of other parents because God knows they don't care what I think. But it was actually, you know, when we were talking to other parents who had really struggled during that time, I sort of said, oh, what's the structure like? And they were sort of like, what do you mean? I was like, yeah, okay, there we go. And it was just, it's just to sort of say this, that could be very, very helpful for
0: very
2: young people.
0: True. We had, I mean, my kids are about 10, 12 years younger than yours, but we had exactly the same thing. Monday through Friday, exactly the same structure. Not necessarily a lot of schoolwork got done, but structure's containing. In terms of that emotional regulation idea we're talking about tonight, structure is actually one of the ways that we regulate ourselves on a daily basis.

0: and actually experience a bit of reality, whether that be, you know, with some support and guidance, or whether that be as a result of consequences of their actions. Either way, sometimes we need to learn from experience.
1: 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We welcome your calls, 0800 80 10 80, or you can send us a text as well. 9292 is the number. We'll be back soon here tonight on the Nutters Club.
2: G'day, John O'Kenyon here. Apparently, men are simple creatures. We like food, sport, and pretending we'll definitely fix that thing in the garage. But women, honestly, we're still trying to figure you out. That's why I'm bringing the global comedy hit Defending the Caveman to the Court Theatre this August. It's part stand-up, part therapy session, and very, very funny. Defending the Caveman. 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
1: Welcome back to the Nutters Club. Here with our guest tonight, Eddie Rakanui, and we've really just been talking through so many of his experiences, but also your questions around parenting and around where it sits for us. And it is a highly emotive topic. And I've got a question here, which I'll get both Kyle and Eddie to give a bit of an update and give their insight on. And it just says here. I grew up with a nanny, and I've lost most of my family through tragic circumstances. I've got one ailing parent left, and so it gets a bit overwhelming on your own. The absent father of my son is no longer part of it due to alcoholism. And now my gorgeous son has lost his way. He's dropped out of school, and I'm taking him for a trip to my home country in England in the hope of a reset. I hope I'm doing the right thing? So look, if you've got a kid that's getting a bit of a challenge, but you think, hey, look, if I just get it out of, get the kid out of the current situation, let's go and see something different, do something different. Is that going to help? Thoughts, Kyle?
0: This is just where my mind went. I thought, well, what a great opportunity to actually reconnect as the reset. So rather than reset, think about reconnect. And actually, it might also be an opportunity, if you haven't already, to teach through being vulnerable. It sounds like you've had some challenges in your life. You're heading back to somewhere which will probably connect you with your own experiences. What a great opportunity to be able to talk about the reality of life and all its ups and downs, and to be able to talk about that together.
1: What do you reckon, Eddie?
7: Yeah, firstly, just to celebrate the intent. I think it's incredible that your son has a person that cares for them that much, because not everybody can claim that. Not everybody can say that. I'm a fan of what you're proposing. I've found that in the one-to-one times that we have with the kids, I'll often take them around the country, just go in a car, head up to Hawke's Bay, head up to Auckland, whatever. And just that proximity and that contact time helps you to have these more meaningful conversations that go a lot further than just a how was your day kind of thing. So, from based on what I've heard, I think that's a great idea. I feel like every time I spend more time with my kids, I'm not going to look back and go, man, I wish I spent less time with them. So, with that in mind, I think it's a great choice.
1: Yeah, I think that's another really good point you bring up is actually, the time invested, right? Even if it's just doing

0: I didn't hear it a lot when I was a kid from my dad. He probably did say it. I just can't recall it happening. But I use it liberally with our kids. There's a phrase we use: "I love you and I always will." No, and that's how we say "I love you" at home. Like, if you want to add some like some depth and some meaning to it, my 16-year-old actually got it tattooed on her arm. And for us, you know, you can't say it enough.
1: Mm.
0: You can't say it enough for a child to feel seen and heard and genuinely seen as well. You know, the chaos of daily life, for you to just take a few seconds and say "I love you," man, that connection, it's just like you just keep watering this plant and you can see it grow right in front of your eyes. I love when the kids say "I love you" first, and so you kind of say, "Oh, I love you too," you know. It's like, man, that kind of feeling, you know what it took for them to say it, how good it makes you feel, and then you gotta get to kind of bounce back and reflect that. So yeah, when that caller mentioned that's so relatable, it resonates really strongly.
2: We're going to take a break and we come back. We'll wrap up the show here as we come to the end almost here tonight on the Nutters Club.
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1: News Talk ZB Weather Watch 24/7 for Monday, June the 29th. Morning to you. The short forecast for your Monday. For Northland to Taranaki, also Coromandel, the Bay of Plenty, Taupō and Taumarunui, predominantly fine. A possible shower around eastern Northland, Coromandel Peninsula and the Bay of Plenty this morning. South Taranaki and Taihape to Kapiti, cloudy periods with isolated showers. They will clear to a fine evening. Gisborne and Hawke's Bay, showers, some of those will be heavy, easing later on this morning. Wairarapa and Wellington, cloudy period, scattered showers around Wairarapa, spreading elsewhere this morning and then clearing later on. Nelson, Buller to Westland and the Southern Lakes, fine, cloud about northern Buller, clearing by this morning. Marlborough, Canterbury and the rest of Otago, mainly cloudy, patchy drizzle, which will contract to the Canterbury foothills by this evening. Southland and Fiordland, mostly cloudy with isolated showers, but fine around the northern fjords, becoming fine for most by tomorrow evening, and the cloud will increase in Fiordland. What a complicated forecast, honestly. The Chatham Islands, a few showers, and they'll clear by tomorrow. Gee, that was quite simple, that last part. The warmest place at the moment is Opotiki on 13, and the coolest is Twizel, already on -4.
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1: Some news that's taken place in the last

How was your weekend? The weather was certainly beautiful where I was. In fact, last night was absolutely tremendous. While the sun was still up, it was really warm. Beautiful. Hopefully you got stuck out there into the gardens or for a decent walk or something. It looks like a beautiful day for the cricket as well. Bit of a breeze, you can see the shirts ruffling around. So they're into the 66th over at the moment. Mitchell and Blundell at the crease. 200 for the loss of four. Archer is bowling. He's got two for 36.

0: I think this morning we're going to be a little bit political to start with, because every man and his political dog is getting out there now, rattling the collection jars too. They're looking for your money, aren't they? In fact, David Seymour opened his speech at his ACT Party thingamajiggy by thanking people for buying tickets. What the heck would you buy a ticket for? I'd go if it was free. Love a sausage roll. It wouldn't be paying for a ticket. Good Lord. He's not that entertaining, is he?
1: Well, maybe he is. Maybe he is.
0: Good for a laugh. Lots of policy to pick apart this morning.

I guess it gets to the point now where you start to remember what's being promised. Not that it really changes anything at the end of the day. MMP comes along and devours all the promises. But I'd like to talk to you about what you're hearing at the moment.

The first question for you is, would you actually pay to go to a political rally? Sounds very American, doesn't it? The making New Zealand great again. Twelve past one. I always like to have a little bit of a crack. I like to have a little bit of a dig at Hamish and Kyle as they drive home. They say, they listen, they say, we hear you. We hear you saying horrendous things about our hygiene in the studio. I can't actually. I can't

0: It's an edge. And now they're going to play the snicko to see if there's an edge there, an audible edge. They're rolling the footage backwards and forwards. I can't see the ball deflecting. And there is some sound there when they look at the ultra edge and they are celebrating a very early wicket after the very last wicket. So it looks like we will be 205 for the loss of six. Yeah, given out. Given out. Stokes took the wicket. So 205 for six. Oh, dear. Oh, well. Let's hope they come back in and bowl the English out very quickly as well. It's an interesting test match. This is the one that's the big decider, of course. So Labour, what have Labour been promising? Well, the big thing that I thought was interesting from Labour is I don't know that any other party has focused so much on trying to keep people in the country by looking at the very old-fashioned but sensible apprenticeship scheme. So Labour have said that they will reset the apprenticeship boost scheme back to 2 years from 2028 if they're re-elected. The Labour leader, Chris Hipkins, announced the election policy to supporters at the party congress in Wellington. So this was started back in 2020. The scheme pays employers $500 a month for 1 year to take on apprentices, helping to pay for things like wages and ensuring apprentices can keep earning while they train. In 2025, the scheme was pegged back from a 2-year subsidy to instead focus on first-year apprentices in targeted occupations. So clearly the money wasn't there. They pulled that back. And at the time, the government said targeting the scheme would ensure the skills and qualifications people were getting were in sync with what the country needed. So Chris Hipkins, who first launched the policy as education minister, told supporters over the weekend Labour wanted to see more people in work and to keep them in New Zealand instead of seeing them head overseas. I don't think that'll stop that, Chris. I think it's a great idea to help people stay in apprentices, to be an apprenticeship all the way through, to help employers afford that. But I don't think it's going to stop people going overseas. Ultimately, people do that for a whole range of reasons. Primarily, you're young, the money's better, perhaps greater opportunities. I don't know how you can make people stay, but that's a start. What else can I tell you? I can't really tell you what ACT was promising. If you were all over what ACT was promising, that idea from Labour, it's an oldie but a goodie. Why reinvent the wheel if that's something we need to do, which is to focus on keeping people here, getting them trained? That's a good idea. If you're an employer, is that a great idea? How will that affect you? And over the weekend, the Justice Select Committee has recommended a bill to make English an official language be passed without any changes, despite ongoing opposition to the move. This to me seems like, I'm sorry, what are we doing this for? What's the point of this bill? The bill will see English recognised as an official language alongside Te Reo, Māori and New Zealand Sign Language. Seems odd to me that English wasn't. But the problem is it was just like, well, of course it is. It's an official language. Well, it's not official, but we all primarily speak it. Unlike Te Reo, Māori and New Zealand Sign Language, the English language currently has a de facto official language status, which means it's widely used and accepted as an official language, but its status is not set in legislation. So it's going to be. Hurrah, whatever, you know, okay. You might think, well, there are better things to focus on. That's what I think. But that's officially unchallenged. It's been challenged, but they're not going to re-litigate anything. The committee that looked at it said, nope, just get on with it. We're going to make that an official language. I don't think you go into the streets and celebrate that one, but is that a waste of time given what the country's facing? What does that actually enhance? I don't know. Going back to the promises made by the parties, if you're starting to hear things from political parties that perhaps you haven't been interested in before, and perhaps you've been loyally dedicated to, what are you hearing that makes you concerned or makes you happy as we start to hear more and more promises? 22 past one, New Zealand 206 for six, a lead of 290. 0800 80 1080. Let's hear from you and 9292 the text.
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1: Fearless, focused, informed. It's the Mike Hosking Breakfast.
5: So Winston Peters late. I mean, has he just gone and flipped? So he was against it because there were too many Indians. Now there aren't enough Indians. Is he playing games with you, Todd?
6: Well, that's what it feels like. I mean, all of this is well rehearsed. It's in the public and we've talked it through before I went to India for the signing. I get that New Zealand first as opposed to a lot of trade deals, but it is becoming a bit confusing and it feels like it's time to move on now. This is a deal that is in the best interest of New Zealand. It was very carefully negotiated. Both sides know exactly what they've committed to. We've got it in Parliament and we're going to put it in law to have jobs and higher incomes.
1: Back this morning from 6, the Mike Hosking Breakfast with Bailey's Real Estate on Newstalk ZB. Keeping you engaged even overnight. Roman Travers. 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Newstalk ZB.
0: Yeah, okay. Well, another wicket has fallen. 2-3 very quick wickets actually. 206 now for 7. A lead for New Zealand over England in the third test of 290. Morning, Elizabeth.
7: Good morning. Just regarding the up-and-coming election, I can't remember exactly, 139 days it was a few days ago. Just watching and catching up, like yourself, James, question, Jack Tames, sorry, Q&A. I was watching the late episode as well, trying to watch it in between all the multitasking that was happening. It's hard to know what ranking he will be for his national, you know, isn't that Winston Peters' party or Winnie's party? Or
0: yes, so New Zealand first, you're talking about the return of Alfred Naro?
7: Yes, that's right. I heard you say a little bit about that as well.
0: Yep, so what's your thinking on that?
7: He doesn't know. He said he's very honoured to be, you know, applying or whatever, you know, putting his name forward and so on. But he's not giving away much about what his expectations are for himself to be a high ranking, another Melissa Lee not or whatever ranking. Because these highly paid New Zealand politicians that are earning more than doctors sometimes, it's hard to know what their real, genuine, authentic motivation is. I think that how do we actually vote for him, for example, or not vote for him? How do we really know what his real intentions are, whether it's to have a limo hanging around for him when it suits him, like, for example, the denial of Shane saying tonight and saying it was fake news and so on and so forth.
0: Oh, did he? Okay. Okay. Weird.
7: It's just a sad state of affairs with all our politicians.
0: Yeah, well, you're taking a lot on trust, aren't you, when you vote? But you seem to be quite focused on Alfred Naro.

0: as opposed to all of them, or just him?
1: Any of them.
0: Okay.
1: Any. I mean, they keep saying the polls are this and that, and just with the national or international state of affairs, the politicians just are disappointing, aren't they? Are they sort of like used car salespeople at, you know, their reputation or whatever?
0: Mm. Yeah, well, I think you'll find most politicians that when it comes to world events of any significance are too scared to say what they really think. So they try and use diplomacy and they end up saying nothing yes. worth repeating.
1: Even our sons, what is it? He went to prep school in Martin because of a failed situation with the school for gifted children. Why we originally came to Kevin, we went back to Palmerston and continued from there and went to the prep school. He got a scholarship, but this other politician, he seems to be, like you're saying, very diplomatic, very Potaka. I can't remember his name, but he's had several interviews with
0: the Minister of Conservation.
1: Yes, I think so. Mm. And it's always hard to know the portfolios of all the politicians. Like, for example, the Woodville man talking tonight. I can never remember his name, but I remember his face and his interviews on breakfast every quite regularly, weekly or whatever. And he I don't know, sometimes this comes across as very dodgy. And I don't know whether it's just him together with the National Party, Labour and National sort of debating amongst themselves or answering questions and putting one another down or trying to just
0: Well, that's the politics of personality. And yeah, if you don't yeah, like to yeah. if you find yeah. yourself getting wound up by all that kind of yeah. snide remarks and all that kind of stuff, then just focus yeah. on the policies. Don't even worry about the individuals, because at some point you're going to hear people talking about individuals, usually the leaders and their deputies, and I really don't care. They can be very off-putting for me, but I'm more keen to try and focus on the policies they're putting forward.
1: Right.
0: Mm.
1: But what they say and do is another thing, correct?
0: It can be. You can get politicians that are very dedicated to what they are fervently connected to, and then MMP comes along and it all gets whittled down with negotiations, doesn't it?
1: And all the accidental results that come through and results of having this new leader or that new leader. I mean, just like American politics. And quite often they'll compare the world politics to New Zealand, you know. That's what's happening here, for example, in New Zealand to American politics, whatever phrases and cliches and so on they use as well.
0: Yeah, there are a few politicians who seem to base their rhetoric upon certain leaders who, as a consequence, if you're going to try and emulate somebody like, for example, Donald Trump, you just come off looking thick, to be fair. And I'm thinking of Shane Jones. It was Tama Pōtaka you were thinking of before, the conservation minister, backtracking at high speed over that potential legislation to potentially sell more dock land. Thanks, Elizabeth. Nice to hear from you. What else can I tell you about politics? What are you hearing? What are you hearing that you're... Because I've told you a few things that I've heard over the weekend. I didn't really hear anything from the ACT Party. I need to go back and listen to that speech, perhaps, at the ACT Party Faithful Conference campaign launch in Auckland. The New Zealand First Deputy Leader, Shane Jones, has thrown jabs at both his political opponents and allies alike. And that was at a public meeting in Kaikoura last week. You may have been there. If you were there, let me know what you made of that. The party's senior MPs are on a tour of the country with more than 30 public speeches scheduled, mostly in small towns and provincial cities. Coming to a town near you, one night only, Shane Jones. Q&A was there to see Shane Jones use his speech to attack both the Labour Party, which he used to be a member of course, and the National Party. with which New Zealand First, of course, is currently in coalition with. And this is what I spoke about. It's not like I'm a political scientist, clearly, but you start to see that divestment away, that divergence away from a party that you're connected to, an MMP, as a government. And now it's like, hang on, look at us. We're an individual party. We didn't really like them. Vote for us. So if you're hearing anything other than that, Shane Jones accusing major parties of kleptomania because they're pinching New Zealand First policies, I think that always sounds quite weak. The fact that somebody else has a policy like yours just means that someone else has a policy like yours. So get more innovative. Create policies that are different, perhaps. Announce them first. Make them better. Are you hearing anything inspirational? In the most recent One News Variant poll, the current coalition was slightly short of being able to form a government. New Zealand First up slightly to 11%, which would make it the fourth largest party behind National Labour and the Greens. However, in preferred PM stakes, which is pretty much the politics of personality, isn't it? New Zealand First Winston Peters was at 10%, in third place behind Chris Luxon, 18%, and Chris Hipkins on 16%. Just another poll. Is that of interest to you? 0800 80 1080. 9292 for texting. New Zealand 209 for 7. Faulks and Mitchell at the crease at the moment. They lead over England by 293 in the 70th over.
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2: 2422 20947. So, yeah, we're not. There's some good batters in there, don't get me wrong, but we are down to that, the end of the innings, really, where the wickets may continue to fall quite quickly. Who knows, though? Maybe these two will put on a good partnership. Fawkes and Mitchell. Mitchell on 51. And Fawkes, he's only faced 10 balls. He's away with one run. Not a bad lead, I guess, 293. So in terms of politics, it may not really be what you're interested at the moment, but as Elizabeth was saying, November the 7th is not too far away, and you may have already formed your opinions well and truly, or you may be quite willing to have those changed. Let me know, 0800 80 1080. So Labour and ACT over the weekend. Was anyone else saying anything of significance? New Zealand First members, politicians, MPs on the road as well. What do you make of this apprenticeship scheme going back to a 2-year boost as opposed to one? I don't know anyone who employs an apprentice. You might. Apprentices would also get a $1,000 grant for tools and kit, and the industry skills boards would receive additional funding to scale up mentoring and other support. The expansion of new trades, the toolkit grants, and the piloted mentorship scheme

0: increasing to 71.5 million by 2030-31, as more people, of course, taking advantage of that scheme. It averages out to be $56.5 million a year to help out apprentices and apprenticeships for employers. So, responding to Labor's announcement, Nationals campaign chair Simeon Brown questioned how Labor was going to pay for the expansion. Exactly. Exactly. And this is all they do to each other at the moment. Well, because they both know, both major parties, or all parties that have vision of the fiscal deficit, they understand more than anyone about how to cost out policies and just how some of it must be absolute fudgery, right? You can have anything you want if you're prepared to shift the money away from something else. There isn't a lot of it. So responding, Simeon Brown said, is it higher taxes to pay for this or more debt on future generations? He needs to come clean with New Zealanders and answer those questions. Well, and I think in fairness, everybody needs to be able to cost these out. There's no point in having fruitless promises that you are almost certain you can't afford. So it's a new old scheme. It's a brand new old policy from Labor. Is there any point in having anything new when you don't really have any money? What are you hearing otherwise? 0800 80 1080. Oh, and by the way, I do have an update for those that are asking on the text. There's a couple of texts there asking about Chris in the Bay of Plenty. Chris, who's had the most terrible time in the healthcare system and just what he's been dealing with and where he's at the moment. I do have an update for you. I'll let you know soon. 20 to 2, 0800 80 1080. Get stuck in.
1: G'day, Jono Kenyon here. 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
0: 18:22. I'm just looking for some more information. It doesn't look like there's a lot more to tell you about that horrific crash in France. 11 people have been killed in a civilian aircraft crash, and that's in the northeastern area of France. The pilot and 10 passengers died in the accident, including 5 students and 5 instructors. The plane belonged to a parachutist school, and it had taken off from the Nancy-Issey airfield when it crashed, according to local media out of France. Yeah, horrific. So you might have been out over the weekend avoiding politics, doing anything, but you might have gone for a wonderful bushwalk or just sat on a beach reading a book or something. It depends on where you were. The weather has been all over the show, hasn't it? Can't believe how bad it is in Wairarapa, for example, only because I talk to people from that part of the world quite frequently. Roads that have never, ever been flooded. In my memory, Colombo Road in Masterton, really deep water, and the bridge near Martinborough being washed out. Lots of people very isolated there, with the local South Wairarapa mayor getting absolutely fed up with it all, wanting stuff done. That's the kind of mayor you want, someone who actually gets fed up

0: Expect to see less money spent on health. That's the way we've been working for a long time now. Run it into the ground.
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6: In this update, ACT's new welfare announcement promises to restore fairness, personal responsibility and the value of work to the benefits system. It's pledging to move all health and disability issuing powers to an approved pool of doctors and shake up assessment criteria, which beneficiaries will have to be reassessed against. ACT will also introduce a card for recipients to receive their benefit. It'll block cash withdrawals, along with alcohol, gambling and tobacco products. Labour has promised to fund apprenticeship boosts to cover more trades. The scheme pays employers $500 a month for a year to take on apprentices, but Labour, if elected, is promising to make that 2 years. Apprentices would also get a $1,000 grant for tools. Speaking at the party's annual Congress yesterday afternoon, leader Chris Hipkin said Labour's always been about workers.
7: Too many of our young people are leaving for a better life in Australia. Cuts won't fix that.
6: A recruitment agency is shining a light on labour market challenges for older adults as talk ramps up about lifting the retirement age. Prime Minister Chris Luxon suggested he'd raise the age of eligibility for New Zealand superannuation, if re-elected, for a second term. Robert Walters Senior Director David Lassier says we have to consider whether we actually have the jobs for more people in our workforce. Mr. Lassier says there can be an age bias against older adults looking for work.
8: It's definitely a little bit harder when some of them have been made redundant. It takes a little bit longer to come back into the workforce and there's less available roles.
6: Tararua police would like the public's help following an alleged assault in Dannevirke a week ago. Investigations into an incident at the Laws Road Topgrass Road intersection just before 9 last Sunday night are underway. Police are seeking information about or footage of a group using their vehicles in an antisocial way. They're encouraging people to step forward even if they're not sure. A tricky pathway for tourism businesses hoping to become more sustainable. An Auckland University study has found firms are struggling to make progress as there's no clear path for what sustainable tourism looks like. The study shows many firms are running into barriers like decision paralysis, supplier resistance and complex recycling standards. Lead author Claire Beach says businesses are moving forward with these initiatives, but many have taken hits.
9: This depends on things like changes in staff, changes in the business environment like COVID and the funding environment that they're in.
6: A positive step towards being better prepared and able to respond to wildfires. Researchers at the Bioeconomy Science Institute have simulated more than 5,000 potential ignitions around the country. They've identified areas more likely to burn under high-risk conditions and the fire's severity. Fire scientist Laura Kiley says it's a good starting point, but New Zealand has needed this information for a while.
10: We can actually get an idea of both the worst case potential scenarios and then also the variation that might be seen across differing conditions.
6: In sport, cricket's White Ferns are bidding farewell to Sophie Devine, Susie Bates and Leah Tahuhu after exiting the Women's T20 World Cup in the group stage. England's chased down New Zealand's 163 with 9 wickets and 16 balls to spare at the Oval. All Blacks coach Dave Rennie supports the new Anzac Day Bledisloe Cup plans, but it remains to be seen how disruptive they'll be to Super Rugby. New Zealand Rugby's confirmed one-off games for next year, 2029 and 2031, all to be played in Brisbane. Rennie says he's not sure how it'll work, but he sees Rugby League as a blueprint.
11: Pretty similar to State of Origin, where in amongst the competition, whether there's going to be a bye or whether teams will play without their players in preparation for that, but in a World Cup, yeah, I think it's good for us. We want to get the players together a little bit earlier and prepare for a game, which will give us a head start.
6: On the injury front, fullback Will Jordan is currently recovering from a calf injury and lock Tupouvalu is returning from concussion. Rennie says both are tracking well and are at this stage available for selection against France in Christchurch this Saturday. That's news and sport. I'm Joe Gilfillan.
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0: Newstalk ZB Weather Watch 24/7. Good morning. It's Monday, the 29th of June, and the forecast for you for Northland to North Taranaki, also Coromandel, Bay of Plenty, Taupō, and Taumarunui. Predominantly fine. A possible shower around eastern Northland, Coromandel Peninsula, and the Bay of Plenty this morning. South Taranaki and Taihape to Kapiti, cloudy periods with isolated showers clearing to a fine evening. Gisborne and Hawke's Bay, showers for you, some heavy, easing this morning. Wairarapa and Wellington, cloudy period, scattered showers around Wairarapa. They'll spread elsewhere this morning and clear later. Nelson, Buller to Westland and the Southern Lakes. Fine, cloud around Northern Buller, clearing by this morning. Marlborough, Canterbury and the rest of Otago, mostly cloudy. Patchy drizzle contracting to the Canterbury foothills by this evening. Contracting, it sounds like the whole place is having a baby. Anyway, Southland to Fiordland, mostly cloudy with isolated showers, but fine about northern fjords. Becoming fine for most tomorrow evening, but cloud will increase around Fiordland. And the Chatham Islands, your Monday, a couple of showers, they'll clear by tomorrow. The warmest place right now, Opotiki, 14. The coolest is still Twizel, now down to -3.7.
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0: New Zealand ticking along. 218 for the loss of 7. A lead of 302. The free phone number. This one, 0800 80 1080. From any phone at all. My email, roman@newstalkzb.co.nz. 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
18: Same thing.

on for 45. He's got a wicket, one for 45. Fawkes is facing at the moment. He's faced 27 balls. He's made three. Mitchell has faced 196 balls. He's on 58. A lead of 302. New Zealand 218 for 7. Very windy there. That could be racing around. Oh, is it going to the boundary? No, not quite. They'll run two, maybe three off that two. 218 for 7. While we're on sport, we'll get back to politics too. I know how much you love politics. Well, I think people who say they don't too, they'll quickly follow it up and tell you why they don't, which means that they are listening. Oh, I can't stand politics. I can't stand that person, blah, blah, blah, blah, blah, and that policy, blah. Oh, so you are following it. You just don't like it. Hopefully everybody exercises the right to vote, though. Breaks my heart that people don't vote. We won't get into that whole standing in the booth thing. I have literally been standing in that booth going, still not sure. What do I do here? Very unconvincing, some politicians. Some, the more they say, the more they open their mouths. I'm thinking of Shane Jones, for example, Winston Peters. The more they open their mouths, the more they confirm for me that I don't want to vote for them. So that's helpful. What have you heard over the weekend, for example, with ACT and Labor coming out with various policies as they make their launches for the campaign? Labor mentioning the boost to the apprenticeship scheme. That's got to be a good thing, doesn't it? New Zealand First getting Alfred Nardor to be an MP. Well, he wants to be an MP. He'll be certainly high on the list, you'd imagine. I can't see anywhere in the story where it talks about where he will be on the party list, but that will come in time, no doubt. Oh, and the English language bill? Seems like a big storm in a teacup, doesn't it? But the Justice Select Committee have recommended that the bill to make English an official language be passed without any changes, despite strong opposition to the move. What are they appealing here? Oh, they're not another wicket, are they? What are they, LB? No, looks like it. No, they're looking at an edge, but there's no edge there. Miles off the bat. They're rolling it backwards and forwards. What are they going to say here? They're going to the ultra edge. No, they can't call it. Oh, actually, no, it's come off his pads. What are they going to call it here? Big noise as it comes off his thigh pad. Yeah, not out. 220 for 7. Good stuff. Very windy. It's like they're playing at the Basin Reserve, but they're playing in Nottingham. Politics. Oh, and as Nigel brought up too, I found that story fascinating about the All Blacks' schedule for the Anzac Day Test Series. The All Blacks are going to play the Wallabies in a Bledisloe Cup Anzac Day Test next year, with another two tests locked in for the Day of Remembrance for 2029 and 2031. But tragically, yeah, they won't be played in New Zealand. None of them. All three fixtures will be played at Suncorp Stadium in Brisbane because they got financial support from the Queensland government and because they say it's the second home of rugby. Is it? Since, says who? Why are we not getting at least one? You wouldn't begrudge. Someone has to have two. Although you could have one in New Zealand, one in Australia, and one in... I'll tell you what would be quite... really good would be to have it in Twickenham or somewhere in the UK. Wouldn't that be great? Long way to travel, though. The New Zealand Rugby Chief Executive, Steve Lancaster, says New Zealand and Australia share a special and unique bond built on sporting rivalries, friendship, and those men and women who have served our countries in global conflicts, some making the ultimate sacrifice in doing so. Playing the Bledisloe Cup on Anzac Day creates a unique trans-Tasman sporting occasion that honours our country's shared history and cultures while bringing people together through rugby. Yeah, fair enough. It's a well-orchestrated comment. And it all makes perfect sense. But from an economics and viability point of view, for everyone who's purchased a business, running a business in and around stadia, hoping that you'll get a big thing like this, it's a real boon for someone in a cafe or a bar, or whatever, accommodation, transport, everything, right? We ain't getting any of those. Are you disappointed by that?
224.

or seven. Atkinson bowling, he's gone for 31. He's got a wicket though, one for 31 for Atkinson. Mitchell on 58, Faulks on five, a lead of 304 for New Zealand. For some reason, they're showing people in the grandstand playing with a cricket ball. They're passing the ball between themselves, looking at the seam, pointing at their fingers. One of them's a bowler, so it must be techniques on seam bowling, I guess. It's a great test match, and this could be it. Anyway, I don't know if we're going to win this or not. And that's the beauty of test cricket. You just don't know, really. Not a bad lead, but seven wickets down is not very good. Hi, Roman. I have a sinking feeling. These are some of the texts I've got. Feel free to text 9292 or call 0800 80 1080. Are you absolutely thrilled about the rugby? You will be if you've got a love of Brisbane. I should try and find a reason to be over there to see my daughter at the same time. And grandson in Queensland. Actually, that's not a bad idea. Forward planning. Buy your tickets now. They'll never be cheaper. Roman, I have a sinking feeling that Winston has his lycra pants and his pole vault and his cross trainers ready to jump the fence to the best deal for him as he subtly hurls innuendo at other members of the coalition, says Chrissy. It's made politics very ugly, hasn't it? And it's not so much the politics of personality, it's the personal jibes and criticisms of each other as they all want to separate themselves from the coalition and shine and look at me, we're not the same as them. Hi there, man. Thank you for the cricket updates. You're welcome. Oh my, there is vans every 10 minutes to Christchurch Hospital. Far out, I'm hospital person. I have nothing to say but good things. I'd be dead without them. And transport is there, far out, says Darren. Interesting text there, Darren. So you don't find the transport a problem, but for plenty of people, they can't even find a car park. So you're saying there's shuttles, the vans, are they for everybody? I'm fully on board with any hospital. I can't think of any hospital. There'll be hospitals in the world where you've got underground things, trains running to the front door, buses. That's what we should be doing. And it's not so much, oh, that's going to cost too much. What's the cost of people missing appointments? What's the cost to a schedule for a doctor when people just don't get there on time? Missed appointments, people running late, car parking, the stress of all of that. Not everybody's able to walk four, five, six blocks to get to the hospital once they find a car park. Oh, Roman, how did the Formula One results finish up for Liam Lawson tonight, says Mike. Do you know what? I've forgotten completely about that. Let's find out. That started a while ago. They're on lap 59 of 71 at the moment. The first three in this order, Russell, Verstappen, Antonelli. Here we go. Liam Lawson, he started ninth and he's running ninth. So early days yet, they're the majority of the way through, but there's still, you know, a considerable, 11, 12 laps. They're on lap 59 of 71. Russell, Verstappen, Antonelli, Piastri, Hamilton, Hadjar, Norris, Leclerc, and then Liam Lawson at ninth. I'm not watching it. I'm actually watching the cricket. Yeah, I prefer the cricket if I'm completely honest. But good old Liam, not old, but good on Liam Lawson, very young actually, ninth in the Austrian, it is. It's the Austrian. It was Barcelona last time. Now it's in Austria. And then it will be the British GP next. They started at one. 60 laps in of 71. In the cricket, 224-7. 0800 80 1080. The rugby. I'm surprised that you're not into that. I thought you'd be into that. Are you absolutely fizzing at the bung with excitement? You don't care where those Anzac tests are played? Or are you a little bit put out? Or are you absolutely more than put out that those Anzac scheduled matches between us and Australia will not be played here? It doesn't make a lot of sense to me.

0: Hi, man. What about the greed of hospitality in New Zealand? One night's hotel accommodation in Christchurch is $499 for the upcoming July 4 All Blacks test. This package includes a $100 bar restaurant tab. $499 is nearly three times more than accommodation rates for the following Saturday, July 11, at the same time, at the same premises. Yeah. Yeah, don't get me started on that. I hate all of that. It's the same with flights, though, isn't it? Flights, accommodation. Yeah. You just don't go, do you? You either go or you don't go. But supply and demand, as they say, right? More people want bananas, bananas go up in price. Bananas aren't selling, bananas come down in price. Sorry, Roman, I stuffed a text up. I've got a new phone, says Sonia. Oh, okay. I will no doubt find your text at some point. Hi there, Roman. A massive thank you for your compassion in helping Chris. Absolutely fantastic. There's an outcome to help him finally. Shame on those politicians who didn't respond to a request for help. They should be ashamed. I wish Chris all the best with his treatment. Again, well done for your persistence, Roman. You're one ordinary person making an extraordinary difference to another human being. Regards, Chris. Thank you. Another Chris. Thank you. That's very kind. Yeah, look, it wasn't a huge effort. I was just absolutely disgusted with the way that Chris was being treated. And now, I did say in my email back to all of the politicians, I thanked them, but I made the point of letting them know that I was quite disappointed by those that chose not to reply on subsequent occasions. That was the Green Party and New Zealand First. I emailed Chloe Swarbrick and Marama Davidson. I emailed Winston Peters and Jenny Marcroft. No response at all. Just lazy. What else would you call that? Oh, they're busy. Well, they're all busy. Most of them responded. The Opportunity Party, brilliant. Todd McClay and Michelle in his office in Rotorua, even better. Aisha Verrill, brilliant. Very quick to respond, Aisha Verrill as well, and prepared to work alongside her opponents there with the National Party because she's got, you know, the maturity to see past the politics and see that it's a person being treated worse than an animal. So I've got no time for the Green Party, no time for New Zealand First. I measure my engagement with politics comes from how well do people respond when they're actually asked for a specific situation of crisis and help? How prepared are they to help? Those guys, nothing. Make of that what you will. I already have. 21 past 2.
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2: 23 past 2 regarding the rugby. Roman, a real shame regarding the rugby. Anzac is a game at Eden Park and the Caketon.

0: places our soldiers sailed to war from. Yeah, absolutely. Even just one of the three. Clearly three's an odd number. But for Australia to get all three is just more and more odd. LOL, Roman, it was me sent that. You condescending, you ain't no idea what I said about vans going every 10 minutes, says Darren. Darren, I don't really understand your text. It sounds like you need to be in hospital the way you've written that, but yeah, public transport to hospitals is not brilliant, not for staff. And you may be reflecting upon your experience, but staff that have to sleep in cars in order to get a good car park before they're going to work, that's just terrible. And that desire to have a car park every time we go to a hospital, and then you drive, right, you just go round and around. Are you leaving? No. Oh. And then you're running late. Oh. Yeah. Anyway, I've got more texts coming in. 22247 in the cricket. Morning to you, Alan.
1: Oh, morning, Roman. I saw this weekend there's a bit of a launch by, because there's many parties came out and started making a launch. So it covered just about all of them other than the Greens, Te Pāti Māori, and possibly Opportunity making a real smack as far as breaking news. But the other parties did come out and tentatively launch, so I think we'll see all the policies roll out from there.
0: Yeah.
1: But I was disappointed in National's policy on their green side, putting up solar panels onto houses up and down the country. The way they did it, I was in favour of it, still are, but it's the way they pass the cost on to councils up and down the country to underwrite it. I think that's something the central government should be underwriting, not individual councils, because they all have varying debt on their books and rate differently. Because National's policy was each council will underwrite it and put it on your rates. Mm-hmm. Well, you're just keeping more debt onto individual councils, and the government's put more legislation out there on councils to tidy up their act and the basics. So I think the councils are flat out there, and it should have been underwritten by the central government, as it has been in the past, and money collected back that way. And they weren't thinking quite big enough, because they were putting options up there for, and the way they promoted was, five panels is the average household. Well, five panels is a drop in the bucket. It doesn't really look after the average household. You couldn't live on that. Daytime run, yes, and that would be it. And that's basically because you got two people at work or one person at work and kids at school. So your power use is minimal. So
0: yeah, it's a good start. I just wonder how many households will actually leap upon this and, or look to use that and then extend it.
1: Yeah, I think it should have been a minimum of 12 panels and build from there and lift the ceiling a bit more up to 30,000. But nevertheless, my big point was putting the cost onto individual councils, and you'll get a variation between councils up and down the country. So I thought that was disappointing. ACT, from what I hear, didn't come out with any policy. It was just an announcement of their leader bringing on their second in line.
0: It was a lot bigger than that. They were talking, their opening statement and gambit throughout was to talk about their fervent determination never to work with Labor. That was made quite clear, wasn't it?
1: Yeah, but then that's not exactly a policy. I wouldn't think ACT would ever work with Labor. They're two different poles. They're poles apart. So that never even entered the background in my line of thinking.
0: No, but obviously it's important enough for them to confirm it. And it was the opening line of his speech. There are three things we can say And he went on to say, he's quite comedic and his, you know, his, he's quite clever with the speaking, but he was talking about that.

0: know, will never and have never worked with Labor, as if that needed to be confirmed. Yes. But yeah. Oh, just by the way, there's been a wicket, so 224 for 8 now.
1: Oh, yeah, okay. While we're there on Labor's announcement, yes, we've had it before. It's a pussy, but you have to start adding up the sums on Labor for all the free doctors and free bus fares and live bus fares up and down the country, where all this money's coming from for them. They've put the figure on their book for apprenticeships at just odd 50-odd million, growing to that when it peaks, because you're going to have 2 years of students out of school basically enrolled at any one time, and how many of them are going to drop off? And they all get a $1,000 kickstart. Well, a lot of tooling up, basic kissing up is... to a point done by the employer. The tooling up is done by the worker, but some companies do aid out in that situation and allow them to come on board and do it on a drip feed basis. So it's just like even in the trucking industry, the some of the bigger companies and possibly a couple of smaller ones take on new drivers, and they train them up and they pick up the bill as you're going through the system, provided you stay there a certain time. So how many of these apprentices are going to stay in the system or opt out? Because the state will be subsidising to the tune of about $100 a week per student on their wages. And we've had that in the past. It worked, and we were happy enough to do it, better than paying the student loans to go to university, and they bugger off overseas. But there is no guarantee an apprentice will stay in the country. They'll
0: There's no guarantee of anything. So, you know, it sounds like you've got quite a negative approach to quite a positive policy, which is to try and encourage employers to take on apprentices and to also keep New Zealanders in the country. Isn't that a good thing?
1: Yeah, it is, but I don't think it'll keep. I don't think the incentive is to keep. That's just a choice of wording. To skill base them up, yes, I agree on there, but it's where's all the money coming from all the other policies that are dropping in the system, the ongoing costs for transportation on public transport. Where's all the money coming from?
0: Oh, that's a question I would ask from any policy, from any party, to be fair.
1: And on top of that, a green policy from National Party, they've given a wee windfall to the power companies by helping them out because they haven't kept up with the game on generating power. That households will start generating power. They won't be taking it out of the system. So it gives the big companies more leeway. They need a bigger stick to chase them along to hurry up and generate more, I feel. But still maintain the green policy for individuals so they can lower their individual costs down.
0: I agree. I agree that if you're going to have a half-assed policy when it comes to renewable energy and subsidising that for people to have panels on their roofs and things, then do it properly or don't do it at all. And I'm hoping that more and more people do look to get into things like that. And if I ever win lotto, if I'm ever in a position to build again, I'll be as self-sustaining as I can. It is the only way to go, rather than waiting to see what's going to happen 1 year to the next as the prices go up every single year. Good on you, Alan. 224 for 8. Stokes has 2 for 48. Stokes, who will retire at the end of this test series from international cricket. Sears is in. He's faced 4. He's away now for a single. Mitchell on 61 off 206 balls. Crikey. A lead for New Zealand of 309. Yeah, I don't know what does that mean for Stokes, who'll retire from international cricket.

0: cricket, and then what? It means he won't represent England, but that he can go and play for, you know, the IPL or do whatever he wants, unless he's just going to retire completely. Take up commentary always seems to be what you do if you're a, if you've got some oratory skills. Thank you, Alan. In, oh, so it's over in the Formula One. Well, is it over? No, they're on lap 71. They're on the final lap. And there has been a change in the running order. Russell is first, Verstappen second, Antonelli third, Piastri fourth, Hamilton fifth, Hadjar sixth, Norris seventh, Leclerc eighth, and Liam Lawson holding steady where he started at ninth. So this is not far from finishing. It would seem that unless something horrific changes, Liam Lawson will finish where he started at ninth. He'll be pleased about that. To Alan's point, isn't that the question we should be asking? And we won't know the answer. They'll go blah-de-blah-blah, fudgery-fudgery, point to this graph. They'll tell you the money's there. They'll tell you how they're getting the money. And then when they get into government, they'll tell you that the financial situation is worse than we anticipated. And we've had to pull that policy back. It's all about promises at this point. But in terms of future-proofing the whole country, in terms of looking to the future, I think you don't have to look too far to see which parties are looking to the past and which ones are looking to the future. 225 for 8. Sears on 4. Mitchell on 61. New Zealand lead by 312. I'll catch up on more of your texts soon. Feel free to call 0800 80 1080. Does it annoy you that the All Blacks and Wallabies Anzac Test Series, three of them, over a few years, none of those will be played here? There will be test matches played here, but not Anzac ones. And isn't the whole Anzac thing, by very definition, doesn't that imply that it's pretty important that we should be playing at least one of those here? Is that a bit of a kick in the toolbox, a bit of a slap in the face for you? 2423.
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0: 23-2-3 in the cricket, 228-4-8, a lead of 312. Atkinson bowling at the moment. He's gone for 37. He's taken one wicket. Mitchell on 61. And it's a beautiful day there in Nottingham, but oh no. I think that's a wicket. It might be, or that could be a replay. I can't tell at this point. I think there's just been a wicket, which means it's over. I'll confirm that for you soon. The Formula One is over, and Liam Lawson did finish where he started at ninth. So that's a great race for the Kiwi, Liam Lawson. Oh, no, that was a replay, so it's 228-48. 312 ahead. Right, on to the text. I'm quite surprised. It could be because you're not really thinking about sport at this time of the morning. There's a lot of sport to follow. The Tour de France starts in a few weeks too, by the way. That's something I love to, I can't watch the full stage.

Not as in, you know, gee, you look a bit dishevelled. I mean, the state of Australia that you're in. It's all about money. And I'm absolutely gutted that one of these at least is not being played in New Zealand. What's your take on that? 0800 80 10 80. Remand, the Christchurch hospital system is the best, but you won't talk about that. I've nothing but love and help. Help, help, help, you've said. You ain't get. Oh, that's you again, Darren. It sounds like you need to go to hospital. Your texts are getting more and more absurd. But as I said, if your experience is great, I'm talking more about the general populace and their inability to find a car park. And that's indicative of most hospitals. Unless you're going to Whanganui or Masterton or somewhere where, you know, there's plenty of car parking, usually. Hi, Roman. I'll be voting for the Opportunity Party, not because of policy, but because we need new blood to replace some of the tired old politicians we currently have. Regarding New Zealand First, Shane Jones is one of the most disgusting, obnoxious people I've ever listened to and will never consider voting for New Zealand First. Cheers, says Jeff. Yeah, apart from my observation of politicians is no different to anyone else's. It's fascinating for me to watch someone like Shane Jones talk about himself in the third person. That is very strange. It's very strange to watch. I don't quite understand that. And his inability to remember key things. Hi, Roman, a song request. What Becomes of the Broken Hearted by Jimmy Ruffin. Thanks a lot. We're not a music station, but that's interesting. Thank you. Let me just try and find the end of the texts. Oh, what have I missed? They're all walking off. I look down, it's all changed. Yeah, they're walking off. I don't think this is a break. This is it. That was the end. That was our last wicket, I'm sure. I've looked away. Sorry, I'll come back to that. All they're doing at the moment is filming the cricketers walking off. And this the deciding test between New Zealand and England. So New Zealand lead by 318. And they're being clapped. Everyone's standing. As Ben Stokes is the focus, walks off ahead of the team. This is final international. Born in Christchurch, wasn't he? They're not putting any stats up on the screen at all. It's just beautiful sweeping shots of the grandstand at Nottingham. 18-2-3, 0800 80 10 80. 234 for 8, a lead of 318. Liam Lawson finishing ninth where he started. I'll give you more information on the cricket once I can make sense of what's going on. So we've got to get them out there batting and get wickets quickly in order to win this, right? That's the key to it. Gosh, Roman, you are on an anti-government agenda this morning. What? And who is going to replace them? Labour and their mates and put us further into debt. Good luck with that. Well, a couple of things there. I haven't been anti-government at all. Which part of what I've said is anti-government? I don't understand that. Let me know what you mean by that. As for going further into debt, you may not know, but this current government has been borrowing money like never. So, yeah, it's a problem for New Zealand when governments are having to continually borrow in order to move ahead in a country that has so much. But thank you. Not sure what you mean by anti-government. Oh, it's a tea break, is it? Thank you. Someone said it's a tea break in the cricket. Brilliant. Let me just refresh the stats and I will... Now my whole system has just disappeared. One moment, caller. I'll be with you. Have you noticed that when you're on hold these days with a bank, they give you a choice of what type of music you'd like to hear? I always press zero for silence. Yes, indeed. It's a tea break. The third test in Nottingham. New Zealand's still on 234 for 8. Thank you for the person that texts that through, a tea break. Beautiful day there. Hi there, Roman. Off topic, sorry. Just wanted to share that my 6-year-old Neo Mastiff learnt a new thing on tonight's walk. It's taken a lot of practicing, but he's got it. He now sits and waits on the footpath while I go around and unlock the car until I

0: come back. Who said you can't teach an old dog new tricks? Nice work on the cricket, New Zealand. I really hope Winston doesn't get to decide who governs again in this country. Hope you're having a good night. Cheers, says B. Yes. Those Mastiffs, they look the part, don't they? But they're really gentle. They're a lovely natured dog, usually. Roman Shane Van Gisbergen is going awesome in NASCAR. Is that your preference over Formula One? Roman, politically for me, I ask myself, one, am I going to vote in self-interest, or two, am I going to vote for the greater good, says Mary. What do you answer? I think it's human nature to think about how you benefit from promises made, but I don't know how many people, what proportion of people are actually voting according to what will be best for the entire country. Don't know. Roman, good stuff for Chris and his medical situation. What happened with TGA MPs? What do you mean by that? Is that an acronym for Tauranga MPs? I don't know, Don. Let me know. Oh, do you mean in relation to the ones that were helping? Well, in actual fact, because of where Chris lives in the Bay of Plenty, his local MP is actually Todd McClay in Rotorua. And Michelle in his office was absolutely amazing. And I made a point of thanking her because she really didn't just go, oh, we'll look into it, which is code for I'm deleting your email and going out for lunch. She was very, very good, very instrumental in making some significant changes there. So hats off to Todd McClay's office, the National Party MP for Rotorua, and also Aisha Verrill, who was working in conjunction with them. Aisha Verrill being a doctor. But as I mentioned before, the only political, and I didn't email every single Mickey Mouse party. I just stuck with the main ones who actually make relative sense. But the only two parties that had no response whatsoever, and I gave them more than one opportunity to respond, the Greens and Winston's First Party, neither of them actually responded at all. And Jenny Marcroft, their spokesperson on health, nothing. Winston Peters, nothing. Chloe Swarbrick, nothing. Marama Davidson, nothing. Lazy? Yeah. Yeah, I call that lazy because they don't even answer those emails. Usually there's a person who picks those up, passes them on to a comms person. They decide how to respond, whether it should be or not. And I was absolutely stoked that Kwile Wong from the Opportunity Party, Aisha Verrill from Labour, Todd McClay's office, Simeon Brown, and David Seymour's comms people, they were straight in there, very active, very proactive, very helpful indeed. Yeah. So what do I think of the Greens? What do I think of New Zealand First in response to this? Not a great deal, to be fair. Not really language I'd be able to use on the radio. 13-3.
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1: Tea break in the cricket, 11:23, 0800 80 1080 if you'd like to jump on board. A tea break. I don't know, what would you say in terms of a handy lead? I don't know if 318 is a handy lead. It will depend, of course, on how England respond when they come out and bat and how well we bowl. It's the intrigue, isn't it? It's the, you try and explain this to anyone who doesn't know what cricket's all about and they go, sorry, what? What? They play for how many days and it could be a draw? And they go, what? What's that game all about? I think that's why I love it so much, because it's quite baffling, really. 0800 80 1080. You can text on 9292. Roman, what was the surgery for Chris for? Oh, I don't think it's important that we talk about Chris's intimate details in that regard. Suffice to say that he was not being helped. He was being deferred, ignored, treated terribly. And you start rattling a few cages and all of a sudden things change. Well, you shouldn't have to do that, should you? What was the surgery for? Is it being done in Tauranga or in Wellington, says George? As far as I know, it's being done in Tauranga. I don't know. Why would it be done in Wellington? Roman, no surprise at all about Chris. Almost as least surprised as the silence over the COVID. What are you talking about COVID for in relation to Chris, Jim? Honestly, when are you going to move on? Move on. So you've used Chris's medical experience to try and jump on board and be an anti-vaxxer. Not a text I'm interested in reading. Read the evidence, read the room, move on. Hi there, man. Regarding Chris, absolutely disgusting and cruel the way he's been treated. To me, their lack of response or follow-up action tells me the something human suffering and people's care, oh, that they condone human suffering and people's care and needs are top priority. Many politicians are full of wind and big empty egos, says Sonia. Hi there, man. Thank you so much for your help, Chris and Gothic. Oh, there you are. You're there, Chris. You're listening. Good on you. I'm very happy. I'm thrilled for you. Absolutely thrilled. And for me, it's been a very interesting process to see who was prepared to help. For nothing more, for no thanks. And I said in an email to them all, I'm going to tell people, I'm going to thank you for what you've done. And I'm also going to mention those two parties who completely ignored me, the Greens and Winston First. Sorry, Shane Jones. No, hang on, what is it? New Zealand belongs to Winston. No, I can't remember the name. Anyway, they were terrible. 823.
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1: 623. Morning, Albie.
6: Morning, Roman. How are you?
1: Yeah, really good. Thank you.
6: Yeah. A bit over 4 years ago with my wife.

0: play. Late drama in Group J saw Algeria take a 3-2 lead over Austria in extra time before Austria levelled it 3-3 in the final play. Second-placed Austria will face Group H toppers Spain, while third-ranked Algeria have earned an encounter with Group B winners Switzerland. A sixth goal of the tournament for Lionel Messi has helped Argentina to a 3-1 win over Jordan. The defending champions next meet Cape Verde, who crept through with 3 draws. That's news and sport. I'm Joe Gilfillan.
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5: 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Morning to you, it's the 29th of June for Northland to North Taranaki. Also Coromandel, Bay of Plenty, Taupo and Taumarunui. Predominantly fine today. A possible shower around eastern Northland, Coromandel Peninsula and the Bay of Plenty this morning. South Taranaki and Taihape to Kapiti. Cloudy periods with isolated showers clearing to a fine day by this evening. Well, that makes no sense, does it? A clearing by this evening to a fine evening. Gisborne and Hawke's Bay showers, some heavy, easing by this morning. Wairarapa and Wellington, cloudy periods, scattered showers around Wairarapa, spreading elsewhere this morning and then clearing up later on. Nelson, Buller, Westland and Southern Lakes, fine. Cloud around Northern Buller, clearing this morning. Marlborough, Canterbury and the rest of Otago, mostly cloudy. Patchy drizzle contracting to the Canterbury foothills by this evening. Southland and Fiordland, mostly cloudy with isolated showers, but fine about the northern fjords. Becoming fine for most by tomorrow evening, but cloud increasing in Fiordland. The Chatham Islands, Monday for you, a few showers, and they will clear by tomorrow. The warmest place right now, Opotiki, 13. The coolest is still Twizel. Warming up, though, slightly. -2.5.
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5: 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New Zealand 241-8, a lead over England of 325. 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

0: Well, I'd love to know who's bought that. It'll be some mover and shaker, won't it, from probably overseas. The agent declined to give details of the sale, but did tell One Roof that the upper end of the market was punctured by the uncertainty unleashed by the outbreak of conflict in the Middle East. Okay. Well, I guess for some people, conflict or not, it's probably a greater reason to look at properties in New Zealand, isn't it? And if you're disappointed that you missed out on that one, if you had your $16.5 million all set to go, but you missed that one, there are others. There's a beautiful barn, it's called. One of them's 20 kilometres south and overlooking Lake Wakatipu. A trophy home. What's a trophy home? Is that like having a trophy wife? A trophy home. And that's on the market for $20 million. Oh, yeah, I'll go and have a look at that. I'd love to go to an open home. I wonder if they have open homes. Probably not. You probably have to make an appointment and arrive by helicopter. That'd be how I'd roll when I win lotto. Gee, who's looking at these houses? Are you in the market for a home? I'm quite curious about this because a lot of people talk about their fervent love of Wakatipu and Queenstown and Wānaka. I love visiting there. I wouldn't want to live there because what would I do? Play golf. I don't play golf. I'd write a book. Would I? No, I wouldn't. Probably just take a dog for walks or something. What would I do? I think I'd get bored pretty quickly, to be fair. When was the last time you went to an open home? What are you looking at? If you're realising a capital gain because you've lived in the same house for 20, 30, 40, 50 years, and you're looking at doing something different, are you looking to go further south? Or if you're south of Queenstown, further north? It's a lot of money, isn't it, to tie up in real estate. One thing you'll have to get used to in homes like that is they'll all have underfloor heating. I had a friend who purchased a house in a subdivision in Queenstown years ago, and she turned all the heating on. And a month later, after her first power bill, once she'd recovered from her heart attack at seeing the bill, she turned it all off. Her power bill was hundreds and hundreds of dollars. Mind you, if you're spending $16 million on a home, what's a power bill? Small change, isn't it? So are you in the market for a home? And if you are selling something, as I said before, getting all that capital gain, are you looking at using it all or putting some in the bank and buying a house in, I don't know, Fielding? I'm not being disparaging about Fielding. I just think you'll probably get value for money compared to Queenstown. 0800 80 1080. 9292 on the text. The cricket's still going. Stokes will retire from international cricket after this series. 260 for 8, New Zealand. A lead of 344. Mitchell on 78. He's faced 219 balls, so it's been slow and steady as she goes. But he's ticking along quite nicely. He'll be hoping that his partner at the other end of the wicket chips away so he can get to his 100. Wouldn't that be nice for him? 268 and a lead of 344. Sears on 15 of 22. 18 past 3.
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2: 19 past three, just whipping around the world for some quick updates. That horrific plane crash in France, which happened about 3 hours ago now, 3.5 hours ago. 11 have been killed after a plane carrying skydivers has crashed in eastern France. Just horrific. 11 people dying in a civilian aircraft carrying skydivers crashing in the town of Tomblaine in eastern France. The pilot and 10 passengers died in the incident, including 5 students and 5 instructors. The plane was being used by a parachutist school and had taken off from Nancy-Issey airfield when it crashed. And police have urged the public to avoid the area around the airport. You know, I can imagine, just horrific. Absolutely horrific. And also, in relatively new news in the last hour, the US have carried out further strikes on Iran as the whole world tinkers on the cusp of, are we going to get there in terms of peace? It would seem unlikely with what's going on now. Properties around the country. I know it's probably an example of something pretty extreme. 16.5 million, 5 million beyond the registered valuation. Incredible. That blows me away. To have that kind of liquidity or capacity to lend is quite incredible, to borrow, I should say. 0800 80 1080. The proposals from various parties, ACT, Labour, National, what are you hearing that's spinning your wheels? Anything of great significance? Or is it just more of the same? More of the same, promises, going back to the future. Which parties do you see as being refreshingly future-focused? I actually haven't heard anything apart from what Kwile Wong and the Opportunity Party are saying about taxation policy. And that's not new for Opportunity. When they were the Opportunities Party, taxation reform was a big thing for them under their previous leadership. So I'm just wondering if you're hearing anything that's inspiring. The proposal for the boost to the apprentice scheme by Labour over the weekend. ACT talking about their fervent desire to never work with Labour. Well, there's nothing new in that kind of rhetoric, but that seemed to be a big part of David Seymour's speech. And New Zealand First, they seem to have quite the attraction of new MPs, don't they? What's going on there? The former National Party Minister, Alfred Naro, he's signalled that he will be returning to Parliament with New Zealand First if he's lucky enough. Well, it's what he wants to do, so, you know, if you think he did a good job as a minister before, he wants to return with New Zealand First. Oh, by the way, too, there are no changes to the suggested English language bill. There were all sorts of people protesting about that and people making submissions. There'll be no changes. The bill will go ahead to make English an official language of the country, which almost seems comedic that it wasn't before. It's like, what? Yes, it was. No, it wasn't. It wasn't. It was. No, it wasn't. We had Te Reo Māori and the New Zealand Sign Language were our official languages locked up in legislation. The committee received written submissions from 1,601 people and groups, and 22 people made oral submissions. I wonder what they were saying. I wonder what language they were speaking. Supporters said the bill posed little harm, would remove confusion and allay concerns that English is being treated differently from all other official languages. It seems like an absolutely wasteful time to spend that time in Parliament making this legislation. But then again, I don't know, is it important? Most of us are speaking English on a daily basis, or trying to speak English on a daily basis. Sign language, of course it's important. Māori, yeah. It's all part of the fabric of the country. So if you want to have your say on that, do so as well. And I also mentioned what's happening. Now they're still batting. 26348 for those asking on the text machine. 26348, a lead over England now, New Zealand has, of 347. And Liam Lawson.

holding ninth, finishing in ninth where he started on the grid in the latest Formula One. Yeah, and I mentioned before about those parties that were straight off the bat keen to help out with Chris in the Bay of Plenty with the health concerns that he's had, and the two parties that just ignored the emails I sent. Initial emails, subsequent emails, ignored. The only parties that ignored them were the Green Party and New Zealand First, for whatever reason, could not give a flying sausage. 25 past three, get stuck in, lots to talk about. Roman, there's a free shuttle service for, I think, your text, I'm guessing you mean Christchurch Hospital, we were talking about that. I think the future for hospitals as the population grows, that you're going to have to incorporate some kind of a public transport system on a regular basis, you know, big chunky stuff. Christchurch could have quite the tram experience, or just buses. But most modern hospitals around the world provide transport, not car parks. You don't want more car parks. It's mental. Park your car in suburbia. Jump on the bus that goes, jump on the train that, the underground, whatever. The flying Uber, as it will be in years to come. Absolutely no surprises there, Roman, says Lisa. Is that in regard to the story about Chris? I was surprised. I have to say, two things surprised me about that call for help for Chris. I liked the way that Todd McClay's office in Rotorua got straight onto it, did a great job. Well done, Michelle, who works there. And Aisha Verrill from the Labour Party. I emailed Chris Hipkins and Aisha Verrill, and Aisha came back to me straight away. And a couple of times confirming the work she was doing to work with National. And the other thing that surprised me were the parties that just ignored me, the Greens and New Zealand First. Every other party I approached, New Zealand First, ACT, National, Opportunity, and a couple of journalists from various companies who have a focus on health issues, all very good. So, yeah, for me, and that's how I formulate my opinions about who I see as hardworking and determined, not for a wide issue, but for the individual, because it's the individual that will vote, and it's that person that will tell 10 people that will tell 10 people, all of that stuff. 0800 80 1080. Let's hear from you. The apprenticeship boost, is that a good thing? And it might be the rugby you want to talk about, the fact that we have none of those ANZAC tests being played in New Zealand. That's just stupid, isn't it? It's all about money. 27 past 3. Climbing.

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3: 29 past 3, 269 for 8. In the cricket, someone's running on with a big black bag. What's in there? Mitchell's taken off his helmet. Looks like his helmet's been broken. Flip. That's lucky. Lucky he was wearing a helmet. He's calling for a new helmet.

that? 8 people? How many people do you need to get to hospital? Well, when they have clinics and all the clinics are generally full, that's hundreds and hundreds of people a day going to all different departments of a hospital, some for day procedures, some for what they call a FSA, a first scheduled appointment. Then you've got people going in for surgery. Then you've got families coming and coming and coming and visitors. But I don't think anyone expects to park at the door. And you shouldn't want to. Any space that's at a hospital should not be for car parks. It should be for more hospital-type stuff. Mitchell's having real problems with his helmet. He's got a new helmet. He didn't see a ball coming in. One of the deliveries that about 2 balls ago struck him on the side of his torso because he just couldn't see the ball. The helmet was all over the show. He's got his helmet off. He's got his gloves off. He's at the other end, mind you. So he's on 88 of 232 balls. He was struck in the head and his helmet took the blow and broke. So he's got the new helmet on, which is not going down too well. And Sears is on 19 off 32. New Zealand 274 for 8, a lead of 358. That's looking quite good now, I think. Be good to see this partnership go on to really frustrate the tail end. Frustrating the English bowling lineup would be quite, good for us anyway. Roman, actually I work with Alicia, the most caring, empathetic lady I have ever known, says Lisa. You've said Alicia, do you mean Aisha? Are we talking Aisha Verrill? Who's Alicia? Let me know, Lisa. It might have been that your text machine corrected the word as you typed it out. So just going back to the whole weekend and politics, if that's more about what you want to talk about, what have you heard from the parties making big announcements with their campaigns underway? ACT, Labor, you had to buy a ticket to go to the ACT party thing. Why would you pay for a ticket? As a fundraiser, I get that. What did you hear David Seymour saying that spun your wheels? Labor talking about a boost to the apprenticeship boost scheme. So it was a 2-year scheme, then it got reduced down to 1. He wants to make it, Labor wants to make it 2 years again. A real boost for those doing apprenticeships and for those who want to have an apprentice. Do you know anyone who is an apprentice? And if you're an employer, what does this mean for you? Is it a good thing? Will this encourage people to stay in the country, in the trades? I don't think it will. It's not a bad idea. When you throw money at anything that's going to help employers take on more apprentices, I get that, that's good. But when someone's qualified in an apprenticeship, will this make them want to stay in the country? Maybe. Not if the money's better overseas. There's a lot of money being promised, a lot of stuff being promised at the moment. And of course, the ACT Party really focusing on who they will and won't work with, which seemed like an unusual way to start the whole thing. You wouldn't expect ACT to work with the Labor Party. But if you heard anything of policy that's of interest to you, and the All Blacks, and that test series, the Anzac Day test series with tests coming up, none of them being played in New Zealand for the Anzac Day test against the Wallabies, that is. The inaugural Anzac Day Bledisloe Cup test will kick off with a family-friendly early afternoon time slot of Sunday, April the 25th next year. And then you've got 2029, 2031 all locked in to be played at Suncorp Stadium in Brisbane. That's a bit insulting, isn't it? Can't all just jump on a plane and go there? You would think, wouldn't you? Even if it's all about money, you would think that at least one of those matches should be played here. Eden Park, the Caketon, Christchurch. Actually, where should it be played? This will get people all parochial on it, won't it? 16-4, 274-8 in the cricket. Hang on, has he just been dismissed? Ben Sears. Mitchell's on 88. Yeah, he has. There we go. And Archer has now taken 4 and gone for 45. Hope you're enjoying this update. I'm not much of a commentator, clearly, but yeah.
So that's a bit of a blow for New Zealand, but a handy little lead now.

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6: 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Feel sorry for him? Nah, of course you don't, me neither.
1: 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Got an opinion? 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
0: 13 to 4. There's some real, some huge bounces going through at the moment as the bowlers are probably getting a bit frustrated, but they're doing okay. They've got another wicket there. So 279 for 8 in the 91st over, a lead of 363. Mitchell now on 92. O'Rourke has yet to get off, but he's just faced his first ball. 279 for 8. Not a bad lead, though. 363. It wasn't looking very good earlier on. I'm a bit annoyed about the rugby, I have to say. I've been an All Black fan for, well, who hasn't? Forever. Ever since I could remember. And it seems really odd to me that not one of those three Anzac Day tests will be played in New Zealand. The chief executive of New Zealand Rugby, Steve Lancaster, says New Zealand and Australia share a special and unique bond built on sporting rivalries. Blah, blah, blah, blah. Yeah, of course they do. I should just read it instead of commenting. Friendship and those men and women who have served our countries in global conflicts, some making the ultimate sacrifice in doing so. Yes. So why are they all being played in Australia? Hang on, he goes on. Playing the Bledisloe Cup on Anzac Day creates a unique Trans-Tasman sporting occasion that honours our country's shared history and cultures while bringing people together through rugby. Yes, and he didn't write that. That was written by some clever comms person, which is all very true and more grist to the mill for the reason why one of those matches should be being played here. It goes on. Rugby Australia is an important partner for us, and a strong game in Australia is good for rugby in New Zealand. What? Explain that to me. What? A strong game in Australia is good for rugby in New Zealand. Okay. Even better if it was being played here, Steve. He goes on. Brisbane has long been seen as a home away from home with a large New Zealand population living there. Yes, that's true. Including my daughter and grandson. And we see this as a huge opportunity to work with in partnership with Rugby Australia to grow the game in a key market. Whatever. What? So we've become too small and unaffordable to play the very game that we love so much, our national game. Wow. Maybe it should be cricket, which is going quite well at the moment. 10 to 4. Let me know what you think about that and whether or not you don't really care because you're watching it on the telly anyway. You're not going to be going to a match. I think those Anzac test matches, though, they always sell out, don't they? They always, whether it's Eden Park or the Caketon, and now they've got Dunedin and Christchurch with their stadiums as well.

Oh, they're appealing for what? That's not come off the bat. It may have deflected off his pad. They're going to the ultra edge. England appealing here. I think that's come off his pads. The original decision is out. So the review is lost. And that's at 279 for 9. Given out. Mitchell on 92. O'Rourke faced 3 balls and got nothing. Anyway, it's a handy wee lead. Oh, I quite like that. Oh, let's have a tune.

from the album A Rush of Blood to the Head. This is Coldplay, In My Place. Get stuck in 0800 80 1080. Tell me what you think about the All Blacks not playing rugby in New Zealand. That's weird, isn't it?

News Talk ZB, In My Place by the English band Coldplay. 624, Mitchell on 94, Sears on 19. Still digging away, still connecting well. Mitchell's hitting quite a few boundaries, actually. He's doing quite well. But this is it. This is the final stand now for New Zealand in this particular session anyway. I'm just going to watch this delivery. Yeah, he's looking to really hit the ball, but that was just tucked away nicely behind for no run. Right. Roman, the population of New Zealand is about the same as Brisbane, so does it not make sense to cater for the bigger market? You could say it is greed.

0: But at the end of the day, it's the dollars that does the talking. Yeah, unfortunately, I have to agree with you. It's very much the case. But if that's the case, why not just play every game in New York? It's not doing anything for New Zealand rugby to play all of those Anzac tests in Australia. It's great for Australia. And they're looking to increase the fervent following there. I understand that. But what about giving us a treat? It's not even a treat. Hiram, man, so funny listening to you. Love it, says Lisa. G'day, Roman, that's a beautiful song. Yeah, nice one, thank you. Yeah, the early Coldplay stuff I thought was always good. They've managed to adapt and change over the years quite nicely, haven't they? Which doesn't always go down that well. Roman, the so-called Anzac Day Bledisloe Cup tests should be renamed the Australian Army Corps Day Bledisloe Cup tests. Well, maybe next time it'll be our turn. Maybe Australia will be very magnanimous and insist that all future tests will be played here. No, I can't see that happening either. It's all about the money. I get that, but I think it's a very sad reflection on the fan base here. And if you're a fervent fan of the All Blacks and you're gutted, let me know. Or if you don't mind, maybe you're someone that loves to travel and so you think, oh, well, I don't mind. I'll go to Brisbane. I'll watch all three of those. Morning, Roman. Victor from Huntley here. I've been waiting for a full knee replacement for 4 years at Waikato Hospital. However, because of badly damaged heart from a strep infection, when in hospital having my pacemaker installed 2 years ago, they refused to operate on my knee. They say I wouldn't survive the anesthesia. I'm in agony most of the time and can't walk without crutches. I don't understand it. And like Chris, have started to lose hope. Yeah, that would be tough. But it's because of your infection? A strep infection. Yikes. So they treated it and what? It's left you with repercussions? Side effects? What's happened there? I don't understand that. I can't imagine the fact that you're up on your legs all of the time and that constant reminder with pain would be horrible. Roman, the rugby matches 27, 29 and 31 in Brisbane, where will 28 and 30 years be held, says Louis. Well, I don't think they have them, do they? It'll be because of pressures for other matches. Is there always every season an Anzac Test series? I don't know. No, there can't be, because this is the inaugural Anzac Day Bledisloe Cup Test will kick off on Sunday, April the 25th next year. I don't know. I can't keep up with a rugby schedule. It's hard to keep up with all of the sport and just how much rugby is played these days. But you've heard me. I won't read it again. You've heard Steve Lancaster's words, the justification for these matches to be played in Australia. But oddly enough, he almost undoes his reasoning by talking about the fervent connection between us both as countries, and yet Aussie get them all.
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3: News Talk ZB Weather Watch 24/7 morning. It's Monday, the 29th of June, and the forecast for Northland to Taranaki, also Coromandel, Bay of Plenty, Taupō and Taumarunui, predominantly fine. A possible shower about eastern Northland, Coromandel Peninsula and the Bay of Plenty this morning. South Taranaki and Taihape to Kapiti, cloudy periods, isolated showers clearing to a fine evening. Gisborne and Hawke's Bay, showers, some heavy easing this morning. Wairarapa and Wellington, cloudy periods, scattered showers around Wairarapa, spreading elsewhere this morning and then clearing up later on. Nelson, Buller to Westland and the Southern Lakes, fine, cloud around northern Buller clearing this morning. Marlborough, Canterbury and the rest of Otago, mostly cloudy, patchy drizzle contracting to the Canterbury foothills by this evening. Southland and Fiordland, mostly cloudy with isolated showers, but fine about the northern fjords. Becoming fine for most by tomorrow evening, but cloud increases in Fiordland. The Chatham Islands, a few showers clearing up tomorrow. The warmest place is still Opotiki on 13. The coolest is still Twizel, but it has warmed up. It's only now -1.4.
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5: Ready or not?
3: 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Welcome. 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I'm Roman Travers here till 5. 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
5: So Winston Peters late. I mean, has he just gone and flipped? 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
6: 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I get that New Zealand first as opposed to a lot of trade deals, but it is becoming a bit confusing and it feels like it's time to move on now. This is a deal that is in the best interest of New Zealand. It was very carefully negotiated. Both sides know exactly what they've committed to. We've got it in Parliament and we're going to put it in law to have jobs and higher incomes.
4: 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Keeping you engaged even overnight. 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
5: 17 past 4 here through till 5 this morning on the free phone number 0800 80 1080. Roman, there's a wine glut in the world. They can call the AI with the wine. Actually, not so silly, but probably quite silly. I don't know what happens to wine when it heats up. Probably not a very nice... No. It would turn quite viscous, wouldn't it? The viscosity would turn all sugary and... No. And you can't have AI drinking on the job, so that wouldn't work. Roman, at least if AI gets out of control, we can cut the water. Chair says Brent, AI is so dangerous. Yeah, I kind of have that feel as well. It's like, what are we doing? Why do we love AI so much? Oh, we love it. And then we go, oh, hang on. How do we turn it off? Maybe AI won't let us turn it off. There's probably a movie about that already. Welcome to you, Peter.
7: Good morning. Well, with AI, I think Israel is using AI in some of their wars, and allegedly that the US is also using AI. If you can remember the Iranian kids that were killed, they believe that was done by, some commentators believe, or on the view that was done by AI, and I haven't heard about the Americans giving any results of their investigation of killing kids. So, with war and AI, does that mean the computers take, delegated for responsibility for fighting wars?
5: Well, it's always the person that's in control, right? We do have control in that situation, so people are still culpable for the actions taken.
7: Yes. Well, then you had the kids in Russia or Ukraine or whatever, a school, also... targeted. So all these wars around the place, that doesn't seem to be any off-ramp for any of them. And, the US was in Afghanistan for 20 years, carried on, and then they left. And, they've also been in Vietnam and Iraq and Libya and, put a head chopper in charge of Syria. So the biggest threat to world peace, Israel and the US, an unprovoked attack on Iran.
5: Why haven't you put Russia on that list?
7: Well, tell me what has Russia done in your words, and where is it going, and how is it going to end?
5: Please, Pete.

0: Peter, I get so sick of your stupidity. Honestly, if you don't think that Russia is to blame for the illegal invasion of Ukraine, then you need to go and do some reading. You're such a fervent fan of Putin and all of his stupidity. It's just unbelievable. So I don't understand that at all. See, one of the was it the bowler who copped the ball? Sorry, Peter, I'm just looking at some footage there. The bowler's got blood just dripping out of his hands. He bowled, the batter hit it, and he put his hand up, struck his hand. They're all talking about it. They're all looking at their hands. And it's clearly opened up the tips of his fingers. Terrible. So it went from his hand and then it went out to... So he's left the field. O'Rourke is off with a very sore-looking hand to have his fingers looked at. You don't often see that with fingertips opening up like that. Horrific. England, 4 without loss, a target of 373. Stokes on 3, Duckett on 1. He'll be annoyed leaving the field so quickly in the first over. 0800 80 1080 9292 is the text. Hi there, Craig.
1: Morning, how's it going?
0: Good, Craig.
1: Yeah. I find Peter's conversations a little bit interesting, but sometimes they glaze over. I've done quite a bit of work at data centres over the years, and it's quite amazing when you walk in, you just see rows and rows of computers, and yeah, as you say, it does get quite warm.
0: Mm.
1: But I've always wondered, even a lot of the frontier places use cooling towers, use a lot of water as well. So it's not only AI, it's a lot of other companies that use it. So I'm wondering why they're focusing on AI. But I always thought, why can't they take the hot water that comes out of a data centre or whatever and feed it into greenhouses to grow a whole lot of produce during winter so you get more food and things like that? Try and, at least use the heated water for some reason. But I don't know why they're saying that it uses a lot of water. Does that mean it goes through once and it's wasted? But I don't really follow much AI. The only thing I'm worried about with the AI is more people go into AI, it's just going to more artificial intelligence we use. I think it's going to actually increase the natural stupidity of the human race because everyone's going to start using AI.
0: I think it already has. Yeah, it already has because it's only as good as what's in there already. And so you Google things up and you take your... You can put, if you're in your Google search, if you type in whatever you're searching for and then put the minus sign and AI, it will remove the AI as a first go-to. But most of us just go with the first thing, which is the AI answer, isn't it?
1: Yeah. And I mean, as for running wine through the cooling things, I think that's going to be interesting. Probably a lot of break-ins for people stealing wine and stuff like that, which is going to be a little bit interesting. But I just wonder that down the track with all this AI and stuff, will future generations be looking at the Terminator movie series and think, well, it's a documentary now with the way the world's going and all that? So it's AI can be a tool, but I mean, I think we need to rely on our own brains as well as that. Otherwise, we'll just be becoming quite a dumb race in the future, all relying on computers, which is sad.
0: Yeah, I saw a story a couple of weeks ago about some of the big creators of AI actually calling for a handbrake on it, saying we need to slow this down and get ahead of it, start controlling it more before. We seem to have gone leaping into it with great enthusiasm, haven't we?
1: Yeah, well, especially when the computers start realising that they're more important for the water resources than we are, and it's going to get, once the computers get sort of aware of themselves, it's going to be interesting. But, I think a lot of things we're just rushing into AI, kind of like what we rushed into the social media and the internet. Everyone's like, oh, it's great. Now it's gone out of the gate. You can't bring it back. So I think you don't want to do the same thing with AI. So it's going to be a little bit scary, especially when you've got people like Elon Musk controlling stuff, which is a little bit of a weirdo anyway. But anyway.
0: Yes, well, I think we will probably be quite retrospective in our legislation, and I don't know what governments are thinking about this now. They seem to think of it as a great tool, and we've got our own government looking to invest in it heavily when the AI providers know that at the moment they're all trying to get people like governments like you and I hooked on it at almost no charge. In fact, there is no charge. Maybe there's some aspects that people are paying for. And then once you're dependent on it, they will start charging. And one commentator a few weeks ago said that what the New Zealand government are trying to do to save money may in fact cost more in the long run. Get rid of 9,000 people. Get AI to do the work. Start getting bills from the AI providers. Maybe it won't be a great big cost saver in time. I guess time will tell. Thank you, Craig. Hi, Roman. Insane.

0: Exclamation mark. Russia has invaded Ukraine. Duh, D-U-H, Peter, says Lindley. Yeah, it's incredulous, isn't it? I just cannot believe that Peter continually has that approach. His fervent love of everything Russia. Why? I wonder why. Smart man, too. He's been an airline pilot. You know, you've got to be relatively smart. Actually, it doesn't imply there's a lot of common sense, though, does it? Always? Just because you can fly a plane? Hi, man. Copious quantities of water and power, obviously insulating artificial intelligence and its life, may soon supersede our natural lives, so God help us. Oh, that's why I'm just going to build a hut in the bush, solar panels, espresso, stovetop espresso on the wood fire. Will there be music? Yeah, there'll be music as long as it's not AI-driven. I don't know. The more technically advanced the world becomes, the less I want to chase it, I think. 14 without loss. Stokes just smacked a really good boundary, actually. He's on fire. A lot of confidence there with his last international. A target of 373 to win this and then the series. We need the wickets. As Smith comes in thundering in. A defensive stroke there from Duckett, who's on 2 off 5. Glorious day in Nottingham. Can't be that warm. They've got long sleeves on and a bit of ruffly stuff going on, so a bit of a breeze there. Very nice, though. Come on, New Zealand, right? Yes. Yeah, AI and water. Who saw that coming? I guess those who know all about computers would have seen that coming. And these giant databases, these huge databases, one of them is in Chile, using 1,000 times the quantity of water as the local town. So globally, 3.7 trillion litres of water every single year. Well, it's not going through them. It's not like it's going to become sewerage. So what could you use that water for? Could it just be filtered and round and round and round and round and round it goes? So it goes in, it cools it down, it itself becomes warm or hot. You cool it down, cycle it back through again. What it's actually going through, I'm not sure. It's not like an engine on a car, is it? Mm-hmm. Oh, it's an evaporative system where the water is sent into the atmosphere along with heat energy. How does that work with electricity? Usually water and power does not get on well, does it? Alternatively, there is a more modern circulating system where the water is cycled through and piped back out as needed. Oh, there you go. It's an extraordinary amount of water. AI can't be that smart, can it? If AI was that smart, wouldn't it just cool itself? 28 past four.
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0: 4:30. So they had 3 overs. What's that? 18 balls, 18 runs. They're on fire. They've come out and they're whackety-whacking away. Duck it on.

0: good thing, but, you know, what can we do? That's one thing. And the second thing I'd say to people is, if you're worried about your job, particularly in business, what can you do that AI can't do, right? And that's things like an AI can't go out to business, shake people's hands and say, hey, come on, the Warriors, did you see the game? Not a very good game on the weekend. AI can't do that. So the existing clients you have now, you really need to bring that, build a culture with them, try and get your business close together because you still want to hold on to them. And they will start using AI. Another way is even to teach your clients how to use AI, because if you don't, another company will, or another staff member will step up within the organization and teach the company itself. So that's another way of looking at it.
1: Interpersonal relationships, all that kind of stuff, going and having a beer with a client or a coffee or just chatting, as you say, about the weekend's events. These are the things that we think can't be replaced by robotics or AI. But the other question is that going to be important in the big scheme of things when it comes down to money? Money being the big thing. People say, oh, relationships are so important in business. Yeah, they are. But so is money. And the more you can make, the less you can spend, all of that stuff, which is one of the reasons why the All Blacks are playing these Anzac Day tests in Australia. Because it's all about money. And that's got nothing to do with AI, I know, but everything comes back to the bottom line. Ultimately, it comes back to money. Ben Stokes smacking a big six there, much to the... He's just on fire. He's come out absolutely batting very well. 29 for no loss. Stokes on 19, Duckett on 10. The bowler is Smith at the moment. Thanks, Clayton. Good to hear from you. Good insights there. 2325 0800 801080. You can text on 9292.
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1: 21-5. We're going to have to get some wickets because England are coming out and batting like it's a one-dayer. In fact, they're batting like it's a 2020. It's the fifth over and they've got 30 runs on the board. Stokes on 20, Duckett on 10. Stokes 20 off 14. Fawkes is now the bowler. He's gone for 14, no wickets. Right, that's the cricket update for you. This is the third and deciding test, of course. Pretty exciting stuff. So is watching the All Blacks, especially when we're playing Australia. Don't you think, oh, he almost had a hand to that. It's gone to the boundary, another boundary. Wow, another four there for England. Yeah, I don't really have any great concerns that, of course, the All Blacks will be playing here at some point, but the Anzac Day Test Series that's been locked in, the inaugural Anzac Day Bledisloe Cup Test, Sunday, April 25, put that on your calendar, Sunday, April 25, 2027, and then another one, 2029, and then 2031, but all being played at Suncorp Stadium. So although it's kind of like, oh, you know, I'm getting all ants in my pants about it, but of course there will be lots of other matches being played

what's happening with Chris. He has his surgery booked. The good people of Todd McClay's National Party MP for Rotorua, the good people of his office, in conjunction with Aisha Verrill from the Labour Party, they've been working together to get him escalated and up the triage list. So he has his surgery booked for a few weeks' time. And as I mentioned before, the only two parties that just didn't get involved, I asked them twice to help out. All the major parties were more than willing to help, except for the Greens and New Zealand First. Neither of those parties' people got back in touch with me. So Chris, I don't normally do dedications, but Chris and Gothic, his shepherd, this is for you, a special song for you. It's a band called the Manchester Orchestra, and this is called The Alien.

0: News Talk ZB, the Manchester Orchestra and The Alien, especially for Chris, who's finally got the treatment he deserves. Quite the comical text here in regards to that. Roman, did you offer Shane Jones an all-expenses-paid business class limo trip to assist with Chris? Oh, I knew I'd forgotten something. Very good point you make there. Maybe I should have, actually. 825.
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5: So the Police Commissioner Richard Chambers under investigation over allegations of inappropriate conduct. Michael Morrow, the Herald Senior Investigative Reporter.
6: Commissioner Brian Roche does not consider that it is required at this time that he be stood down.
7: There's a myopic view of the worm lovers who, it doesn't matter what you do with conservation, you are wrong from the start. Therefore, it doesn't matter how you articulate it, they will never be swayed.
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0: 625. Yeah, England in a bit of trouble here. They lost a wicket just a few balls ago, and that was Stokes. And they've just lost a second wicket. So they're now 50 for two. That's exactly what they needed. Well, that's exactly what we needed, that quick breakthrough. They came out just on fire. So Jacob Bethel gone. He tried to push the ball with his pads and was caught leg before wicket, given out. There was an appeal, but that was overturned. Wow. Oh, look, I'm not going to be here for the big finale on this one. I'll be fast asleep, but hopefully this goes New Zealand's way. Hi, Roman. Robots and AI don't pay tax, which would be a major concern for governments in the future. Yeah. Or an advantage, or a disadvantage. Well, no, because given the demography of New Zealand, with us all getting older and sitting around watching a few people working, it is a problem. Then you've got the AI as well. Roman, it's only a matter of time before the current coalition partners put the All Blacks and New Zealand rugby up for sale. Isn't it, given the past trends? Oh, stop it. No, you can't go... What? No! What? No, you can't sell the All Blacks. No. Shivers, stop that.

Yeah, this test cricket's going to be epic. I'd recommend taking a day off work and watching this one. Don't tell your boss I told them that. But 50 for 2, England. Things going our way. The target of 373 for England to win.

0: Monday the 29th of June, early edition with Ryan Bridge just moments away. And before that, the latest on everything with Neva Ritimanu. Good weekend, Neva. Oh, she's dancing already. She's happy for a Monday. Watch out, she's on fire. Have a great day and, yeah, watch that cricket. Dust and dirt and rain above, it gives the meaning
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0: EU. All sorts of possibilities are out there that need to be considered by the new prime minister, and they cannot be ignored because if he wants growth, he needs to get closer to Europe.
1: Yeah, you got to get it from somewhere, don't you? That is Vicky Price, our business correspondent. Always good to have you on a Monday morning, Vicky. Thank you very much. 25 minutes after five. So the opposite of Brexit is what? Brenta. Are we going to have that debate now? That'll be so exciting for the UK. 26 minutes after 5, you're on News Talk ZB. I'll tell you what I think about the Opportunity Party getting in next.
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1: News Talk ZB, 28 after 5 on your Monday morning. I don't reckon Opportunity will hit 5% this election. It's fun to flirt, isn't it? People get frustrated in their relationships with their respective parties, and then you go out and flirt. But I was there when Colin Craig got close and failed, saw Gareth Morgan do the same. Jeff Simmons, remember him, had a crack, failed too. I encourage anyone listening to actually look at their policies, do the maths, and figure out for themselves how much worse or better, I suppose, you'll be. Their new leader is a great communicator, no doubt about it, Kule Wong. Her main job was an environmental carbon advisor to businesses. Now, I don't really know what that means, but she's lovely. She's really lovely, and she's smart. The problem with getting to 5% is timing. The closer we get to the election, this flirt, this fascination, this honeymoon, if you will have worn off. Voters will go into the booth trying to keep one side in or one side out, and there is little room for flights of fancy in a polling booth like Opportunity. The other thing people do in the polling booth is take out insurance. By election week, it is pretty clear, if you're listening, if your ears to the ground, who's doing well and who is not. So voters take out insurance. It's why I have said consistently since last year that I think Winston will do well this year. Labour voters, not National, I think will slide into his DMs. He's offering them everything Hipkins is, short of a Labour government. As for Opportunity, or TOP, or the Opportunities Party, or whatever it is they're called, well, you don't know which way they're going. That is their strength, but it's also, when it comes down to the day of polling, a weakness. News Talk ZB UK next.
6: New Zealand's first briefing. It's Early Edition with Ryan Bridge and Spark for Business. Until 6am, this is Newstalk ZB News.
7: Good morning, it's 5.30. I'm Neva Reti Manu. The Motor Trade Association says Labour's plan to expand the apprenticeship boost scheme is a step in the right direction. Labour's pledged to restore a two-year $500 employer subsidy per apprentice and provide apprentices up to $1,000 for work-related costs. It follows a government doubling Trades Academy places in this year's budget. MTA Head of Advocacy James McDowell says both policies are great to see. He says there's a high cost of training apprentices, which can reach $90,000 in some instances.

0: Heading on down to the Funky Pumpkin has just got easier. Those pesky roadworks have finally gone on Colombo Street, so you can drive in again with ease for these bye-bye road cone specials. Tamarillos, only $10.99 a kilo. And New Zealand tomatoes, just $4.99 a kilo. While stocks last, shop in store in Sydenham, where the roadworks have gone and parking is easy. Or online at funkyp.co.nz. Funky
1: Pumpkin. As a confidential invoice financing company, we can't really do ads featuring case histories or client testimonials. Sensitive information. Nobody else's business. But if we could, there'd be one about the clients have used us to keep things moving when it gets a bit tight. Another one about how it was a tool to accelerate and manage growth. There'd be the classic, know our business.

0: Iran do not want to torpedo this 60-day ceasefire. Neither side seems interested in returning to conflict.
1: Certainly, that is great news. Linda, we'll leave it there. Linda Gradstein with us, freelance journalist and lecturer at NYU Tel Aviv. It is 9 minutes away from six. So very briefly, an update on the situation with Russia and Ukraine. So Ukraine is promising 40 days of terror against the Russians. They've just issued this warning. So they hit an oil refinery in Russia over the weekend, and Zelensky has now ordered 40 days of intense strikes against Russia to press Vladimir Putin to end the war. We will follow progress. Also this morning, we're getting a clearer picture, because you know one of the reasons that Starmer got in trouble was this defence plan. Where is it? What is it? And Healey, the old defence minister, he quit because they weren't getting enough money for defence. Now remember, Trump's pulling out of Europe, well, weakening his relationship with NATO, and they had all meant to step up to the plate. And so Starmer wasn't giving Healey enough money. He quits. Right, so now there's a new defence plan. They're going to announce it at a NATO meeting this week, apparently, and they're going for, wait, instead of destroyers and frigates, they're going for drones, which is no surprise. I mean, there will be the odd frigate announced, but apparently autonomous vehicles are king. The total spend will be, this is according to the Telegraph, $15 billion. And the report that sparked all of this, saying you need to renew your arms, modernise your armed forces, well, they wanted $28 billion, so you're halfway there. News Talk ZB. Freedom gives you peace of
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1: Five away from five, you're on News Talk ZB. So there's a big blockage in Wellington of some pipes, and part of the reason is wet wipes. People keep putting wet wipes down the toilet, and I've been asking this morning, who the hell is doing it? And that parents are saying, not us. This person says it's actually old people in retirement villages that are responsible for wet wipes. How do you know? How are you so sure of that? Ryan, it is not the parents. It's the people that use the special wet wipes for their bottoms. Who is using a special wet wipe? Is there a condition that requires one? I don't know. It is 5-2. Mike's here with us.
9: Mike, you got a cold already?
1: Yeah, I have.
9: What's the matter with you?
1: Well, I mean, I'm just probably spent a little bit too much time outside in the backyard doing digging over the weekend.
9: What'd you dig?
1: Just soil. We're shifting a bit of clay and a bit of soil from right. One end of the section to the other.
9: For what purpose?
1: Well, to make way for paving and decking.
9: Oh, so you're digging out the pathway for the paving?
1: Yeah.
9: So what are you going to do with the soil? The pile of soil?
1: It's going into a skip bin. Well, rubble bin or whatever it's called.
9: A rubble bin. It's, yes, Skip, how many cubes you got of that?
1: Oh, I don't know. 20,000
9: like
1: wheelbarrows full.
9: Are you against

0: hard work. So what you're telling me?
1: Yes, I am actually.
0: What you're telling me is
1: why do you think I'm here?
0: The moment you dig a hole, you get a cold.
1: Yeah, well, pretty much.
0: Oh, you poor thing.
1: No, that was cold.
0: Anyway,
1: over there.
0: Does it look good? Are you happy with your?
1: No, it looks absolutely terrible because it's a hole. You know, it will look good.
0: Once, oh, Willis?
1: You know, once the builders have come and done
0: their
1: thing.
0: I was going to say, you're not doing the paving yourself.
1: No, God.
0: Because I think if you can't do a hole, you're not going to be able to do a path through. Well,
1: I'd be a cripple by the time I did that.
0: Geez. Oh, well, good luck with that.
1: Are you flushing wet wipes down the loo?
0: Of course I'm not.
1: Who does then?
0: Well, clearly, according to you old people. Don't know why you're libelling old people so early in the morning.
1: That's why I'm asking you.
0: Oh, for goodness sake. Fortunately, we'll be covering none of that. Are you sick of the campaign already?
1: And it's only,
0: for
1: 4 months
0: sake,
1: of it.
0: It's just...
1: Anyway, shoot me now.
0: Some of that.
1: Fantastic. Mike next.
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5: It's 6 o'clock and 4 degrees in Christchurch, Kia ora. I'm Claire Sherwood. Support from a business think tank for ACT's idea to shrink the government. The New Zealand initiative believes it would lead to a faster, more transparent system. ACT announced 2 policies at its weekend AGM, pledging to shake up the welfare system and cull the number of ministries from 43 to 19, led by just 18 ministers. NZ Initiative Executive Director Oliver Hartwich agrees our current structure is too complicated.
6: It also gives the bureaucracy multiple opportunities to really slow things down and protect the status quo, and that makes reform much harder.
5: That, as the number of MPs claiming full accommodation allowances has skyrocketed. In 2009, around 10% of eligible MPs claimed the bonus. Today, that figure has jumped to around 75%. Jacob Jones reports.
7: The rules are intended for MPs who aren't from Wellington to cover the cost of working there. MPs can claim $36,400 a year, while ministers can claim up to $52,000. 30 current MPs who have property interests in Wellington claim the accommodation allowance, and 28 of them claim the maximum amount.
5: Labour leader Chris Hipkins says his MP handled a complaint about the police commissioner appropriately.

0: The Police National Integrity Unit and IPCA are looking into historical sexual allegations made against Police Commissioner Richard Chambers. Labor's police spokesperson Ginny Anderson received a complaint about Chambers last year. Hipkins says she did the right thing.
1: She passed it on to the Office of the Minister of Police and sought assurance from the Office of the Minister of Police that it was going to be handled appropriately and that they were going to hand it on to the people who could investigate it appropriately.
0: Overseas now, where another 33 people have been rescued from the rubble left by last week's Venezuela earthquakes, including several children. However, the death toll from the twin quakes has now surpassed 1,400. Tens of thousands remain unaccounted for, and the time for finding additional survivors is now running short. Still overseas, hostilities between the US and Iran have once again flared with new US strikes on Iranian targets and reports of attacks in the Gulf. Bahrain has reported an attack involving several Iranian drones. A UK maritime security agency says a merchant vessel had been struck by an unidentified projectile. The framework agreement between Iran and the US took effect last week and had eased tensions within the war. The deal envisages an end to the fighting as well as the reopening of the critical Strait of Hormuz. And a complex overnight crane operation has delivered a new bridge over Christchurch's State Highway 76 Brougham Street. The 37-metre pedestrian and cycling overbridge has been hoisted into place by two cranes over the weekend after being constructed off-site. NZTA project manager Emily Gardner says there's a lot of advantages to the chosen approach.
2: So this is a great example of being able to prefabricate off-site, close the road just once, get it into position, and then be able to open the road and get traffic flowing again.
0: The operation all went smoothly. The bridge is expected to open by November, giving pedestrians and cyclists a safer crossing of the busy road. That's News Talk ZB News with Spark for Business.
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4: To News Talk ZB Sport, Ben Stokes will play just one more day of international cricket, ending a 15-year career. The England captain has announced he'll retire at the end of the deciding third test match against New Zealand at Trent Bridge. The announcement came while England were in the field on day four, and Stokes fronted afterwards on Sky Sport.
5: As good as it is, there are bits where it does get you, it does drain you, and it does affect you in a negative way, but overall it's literally been, you know, 4.5 years or whatever it's been. I've loved every single moment of it.
4: Stokes promoted himself to open the batting in the fourth inning, scoring 30 off 20 deliveries as part of the host's 103-for-4 at stumps in pursuit of 373 for victory. New Zealand declared on 288-for-9 moments after Daryl Mitchell grinded out a 241-ball century, the sixth of his career. Liam Lawson has scored points for a fourth straight Formula One race, finishing where he started in ninth at the Austrian Grand Prix. He finished a place ahead of Racing Bull's teammate Arvid Lindblad.
6: Probably after the first stint, we knew that we had good speed compared to the other guys in the midfield. So, yeah, I think we knew we were on for a decent race. To be honest, I think our pace got better through the race as well compared to others, so pretty happy.
4: Mercedes' George Russell held off a late charge from Max Verstappen to secure his second win of the season. The knockout rounds begin at the FIFA World Cup today. Jason Pine reports from Vancouver.
7: 48 teams have become 32 following the completion of pool play, with those 32 whittled down to 16 over the next 6 days. Competition heavyweights Germany, France, Brazil and the Netherlands are in action over the next 2 days. But the round of 32 begins this morning in Los Angeles, where tournament co-hosts Canada meet South Africa, both playing knockout football at a World Cup for the first time. Kick-off at 7.
4: Football coverage with Nissan X-Trail. The big one ends June 30. Be quick. And the Canterbury Rams have solidified third position on the NBL basketball ladder after a 93-77 home win over the Hawke's Bay Hawks. I'm Nick Bewley. That's News Talk ZB Sport with Generate at 6 past 6. Mike Hosking is next.
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0: Occasional drizzle to start the week, should clear by the evening but remain mostly cloudy. Southwesterlies dying out this afternoon. The high today will be 11 degrees, overnight down to 1. Right now it's 4 degrees on News Talk ZB.

0: But they used to, they've gone from around $50 million a day in mid-May, just in mid-May, $50 million a day, to in excess of $200 million a day. So they're on a roll. Coming up 12 past 6.
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0: Tell you what, there's a day of reckoning coming, and I think Volkswagen have seen the writing on the wall. 100,000 jobs they've announced over the weekend. 100,000. They're going to end production at four of their German plants. The most radical overhaul in the firm's 89-year history. They are the largest player of cars in Europe, of course, so you're dealing with major, major problems. All this is going to unfold over the next 4 or 5 years. 14 past six. Now, from Generate, Greg Smith, welcome to Monday.
11: Morning, Mike.
0: And despite it all, I mean, this is what the power of petrol does for you in America. The gas goes down below $4 on average and your confidence goes up.
11: Yeah, pretty much. So, Americans are feeling less miserable, but they're still far from happy. So this is the University of Michigan Consumer Sentiment Index. So it lifted 10% in June to 49.5, so it sounds pretty good, but still one of the weakest readings since the 70s. But you're quite right, petrol prices, they've fallen. Gasoline on average is down around about 60 cents a gallon recently, so yeah, below $4, and obviously that gives households a bit of breathing room and basically lifts sentiment. Expectations around inflation are also easing a bit, so consumers expect inflation of 4.6% over the next year. That's down from previous forecasts, though it's still higher than the 3.4% before the conflict broke out. Long-term expectations have also eased to 3.3%. So, yeah, it looks like Americans think the recent inflation flare-up may prove temporary, so let's see. But look, cost of living, Mike, still a big concern. More than half of Americans say high prices are hurting their finances, and that's flowing through to demand for big ticket purchases like cars that you mentioned, also appliances that remains subdued. So yeah, consumers, they haven't stopped spending, but yeah, confidence remains pretty fragile. But yeah, that fall in petrol has given them some breathing room. Worth pointing out though that sentiment is still 13% below where it was before the conflict started in February, and around about 27% below a year ago.
0: This OpenAI postponement, what are we reading to that?
11: Well, I suppose they're just a bit nervous about what's happened to SpaceX. So this is, of course, ChatGPT owner.

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5: Mike, have you heard about Chloe Swarbrick, latest for our FTA EU? Yes. I think it's bordering on being treasonous. Personally, I'll raise it with the Prime Minister later, and we'll explain it if you don't know what I'm talking about. Mike, someone needs to dig into the close ties between Labour and the Opportunities Party.
6: Do they? What's happening there?
5: There are at least five Labour members linked to the party. So what? I mean, what's your point? There's no conspiracy. They're just a party that wants to, you know, argue their case to get your vote. They're not the Gestapo. They're not some, you know, I mean, for God's sake, it's just welcome another political party to the spectrum. There's no scandal at play here. I don't like them. I'm not going to vote for them. But I've worked that out by reading about them and knowing more about them. Morning, Mike. Injury toll on the wires, now evidence. No, it's not. Did well to stay in it, not really, but we need to start winning these tight games. Well, I've said that all season, of course. But then you got to remember the Panthers lost two now as well. Four teams are tied for second with us. So this is a great competition. I thoroughly enjoyed the Dolphins. I mean, obviously I wanted to win, but I thoroughly enjoyed the game. It was a great game. It was a very, very high quality game of football, which is what you want. Certainly better than dedicating 15 minutes of your Saturday night TV1 news bulletin. Which, did you notice that? 15 minutes of the Saturday night TV1 news bulletin was dedicated to a loss by the All Whites. What's that about? 6:25. What are you doing there, Glenn? Now, if you haven't seen...
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5: You can play the other song if you want. I don't care. If you haven't seen this, we've got Abigail Velez. She's covering the World Cup for the ABC in LA. She is reporting after the USA made it through to the knockouts.
8: Okay, the next round, Team USA will play Bosnia next Wednesday. And one thing about Bosnia, I could not point out where it is on a map. I don't know the first thing about Bosnia, and I don't want to know. That's because Team USA, we're back, we're better than ever. That's next Wednesday. Get prepared, Bosnia, because you don't want it. You don't want it like that.
5: And that is the problem with modern media, of course. You've got people of a certain age who don't understand anything. Anyway, of course, you can imagine what happened. There was outrage, almost as much outrage as there has been about the Opportunities Party arriving, their tie-up to the Labour Party in New Zealand. But she since apologised, and she was just trying to make some competitive chit-chat. But it just went a little bit too far. Yeah, Saturday night. So anyway...

0: Saturday Night TV One's News Bulletin, 15 minutes. That's for a war. 15 minutes. That's for an earthquake with mass destruction. It's for election night coverage. It's for major global events that you dedicate a quarter of your news bulletin to a singular event. Not somebody who got spanked 5-1 and is going home at the first opportunity.
1: But surely isn't the real question that, did you spend 15 minutes of your time watching it?
0: No, I spun through it because I always record the news. And then I spin through and I go, is that really 15 minutes I've spun through? And yes, it was. How do you explain that?
1: Is there a news bulletin on Saturday nights?
0: Mike Casey's got a new report out. You know my old mate Electric Mike. He's got a new report out on how much you can save yourself by getting an EV and some solar panels more shortly.
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12: It's 6:30 and still 4 degrees in Christchurch, Kilda. I'm Claire Sherwood. Labour leader Chris Hipkins says young people are desperate to get into trades amid declining apprenticeship numbers. Currently, some employers can claim $500 a month for 1 year if they take on an apprentice. Labour says it will extend the scheme from 1 to 2 years if elected. The total number of workplace-based learners decreased by 12% last year, and Hipkins says that's because overall job numbers have decreased since the election.
13: There have been up to 20,000 fewer jobs in construction.
12: Meanwhile, the ACT Party says New Zealand needs to stop paying people not to work as it announces its welfare policy. It wants to give payment cards to job seeker support work ready applicants for 4 months, which will block spending on things like alcohol and gambling. It would also require government approved doctors to issue all health and disability benefits. Leader David Seymour says the government is spending $830 million per year on back to work schemes.
14: The progress is meagre because we're also spending nearly $25 billion paying people to stay home.
12: 11 people have died after a plane carrying skydivers crashed in Tonblen in eastern France. The plane, which was being used by a parachutist school, crashed about 300 metres from a runway near a housing estate and then caught fire.

0: Emergency crews have pulled a car from a sinkhole in Dunedin after it became trapped early this morning. Fire and Emergency say they were called to Bayview Road around 4:30 a.m. They've handed the incident over to police and the City Council. Major upgrades, meanwhile, to Dunedin's hospital precinct are continuing, with roadworks now underway on State Highway 1. From today, the northbound cycleway on Cumberland Street is being shifted to allow construction access to the inpatient building site. The altered cycleway route will remain in place until the building's complete in 2031. The outpatient building is expected to open later this year. Concerns over turf damage have stopped a HYROX fitness event from going ahead at Christchurch's new stadium. Newstalk ZB can reveal the viral fitness competition was planned for 6 days in August at 1NZ Stadium after its New Zealand debut in Auckland this year. Jamie Cunningham has the details.
1: City Council documents show turf specialists warned the event posed a significant risk due to heavy use and not enough time for the field to recover, with NPC games scheduled before and after it. Organisers were asked to look at other options, including a different venue or date, before the event was dropped. Venues Ototahi says it can't comment further due to commercial sensitivity.
0: And Christchurch Airport is reflecting on decades of international growth as it celebrates a significant milestone. It's marking 75 years since its first overseas flight, with the inaugural regular service departing for Melbourne on this day in 1951. Chief Executive Justin Watson says the Christchurch Airport precinct has come a long way since then. He says recent additions to the international network, including Perth, Singapore and Tokyo, show Christchurch continues to strengthen its global connections. That's News Talk ZB News with Spark for Business, building growth through tech innovation.
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3: To News Talk ZB Sport, Ben Stokes has retired from international cricket. Andrew Alderson reports from the third New Zealand-England test at Trent Bridge.
4: The England Titan will end his 14-year career after the final day of the series. The 35-year-old's pugnacious approach was always capable of bringing out the best in those around him, notably as captain in the longest format since 2022. A perennial match winner, he'll best be remembered in New Zealand, the land of his birth, but not his upbringing, as a key protagonist in enabling England to win the 2019 World Cup final at Lord's. Stokes removed Zach Folkes moments after the news broke. He also pummeled 30 off 20, opening the batting in a last hurrah barrage.
3: The Black Caps declared on 288 for 9 on day 4, moments after Daryl Mitchell amassed a 6th career test century, setting the hosts 373 to win. In the wake of his announcement, Stokes promoted himself to open the batting, belting a quickfire 30 as England limped to 103 for 4 at stumps 270 away from the target. The Formula One's Austrian Grand Prix.
5: George Russell wins the Austrian Grand Prix. Max Verstappen takes second for Red Bull. Kimi Antonelli charging to the line, just 3 tenths behind him.
3: Mercedes' George Russell has secured his first victory since the season opener in Melbourne, holding off Max Verstappen's late charge over the final laps. Liam Lawson has secured points in a 4th consecutive race, finishing where he started in 9th. Pole vaulter Eliza McCartney has finished 2nd on countback with a 4.70-metre clearance at the latest Diamond League meet in Paris. Imogen Harris and Olivia McTaggart were 7th and 8th, respectively. Penrith Panthers winger Brian To'o has been dropped in favour of Dolphins outside back Jack Bostock for New South Wales ahead of next week's deciding State of Origin League match in Brisbane. The Auckland Tuatara remain top of the NBL basketball ladder after an 88-82 road win over the Nelson Giants. The Canterbury Rams have solidified 3rd. And Canterbury golfer Kazuma Kibori has finished in a tie for 19th at 12 under at the Italian Open. I'm Nick Bewley. That's News Talk ZB Sport with Generate. It's 25 to 7. Mike Hosking is next.
2: 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Dogs love it. You love it. No muddy floors again.
0: Occasional drizzle clearing in the evening, but remaining mostly cloudy. Southwesterlies dying out in the afternoon. The high today in Christchurch will be 11 degrees, the overnight low 1. Tomorrow, Tuesday, looking fine. Northeasterlies developing and a high of 10. Right now in the city, it's still 4 degrees. You're up to date on News Talk ZB.

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6: 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Not a bad way to change the outlook. What do you reckon? Asking. Mike, solar's got no residual value when you sell your house. Asking the agent. That part's true. The fundamentals around solar are you've got to invest and you've got to stay. It's the time factor that pays off. And unless you're staying for a while, there's no payback for you. Mike, on Liam Lawson and F1, if it wasn't for Liam, he had a very good race, by the way. As Ted Kravitz said yesterday, they're the king of the midfield at the moment, Racing Bulls. If it wasn't for Liam Lawson and the sacrifices his family had made to help him reaching his peak in a sport he chose, I would never have discovered the motor racing world. I've now subscribed to Netflix to watch Drive to Survive and have nothing but admiration for these young drivers in a cutthroat, dangerous but exhilarating sport. Well said, 6:45.
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6: Good Arnold, very good morning to you.
8: Hey, Mike.
6: Ceasefire holding?
8: Whatever you call it. Oil prices have eased, but tensions are certainly spiking. So what's in a name? 10 days into this so-called ceasefire, things are certainly escalating. At first, it was Iran striking that Singapore-flagged cargo ship last Friday. Then the US responded. Then came an Iranian drone strike on another tanker, the Kiku. And so CENTCOM now says American fighter jets struck 10 Iranian military targets around the strait. So then Iran launched not only drones, but also missiles towards Bahrain and Kuwait, places that are homes to U.S. military bases. So another escalation. To this point, there have been no American casualties in these latest rounds, but the rhetoric certainly is heating up. And Trump posted on social media that it's possible that Iran, quote, will never learn. There may come a point, he writes, when he would be forced to resume full-scale military action. If that happens, he says, quote, the Islamic Republic of Iran will no longer exist. Well, we've heard such threats before. Trump's U.N. ambassador, Mike Waltz, says,
9: if the Iranian regime thinks for a second that President Trump is going to stand by while Iran continues to attack international shipping without a response, or our bases without a response, they're sadly mistaken.
8: Well, both the U.S. and Iran have claimed control over the Strait of Hormuz. Some ships have tried to go through that southern section of the strait, and that is where they've been targeted by Iran, whose Foreign Minister Araghchi says has complete responsibility over the strait and its shipping. That is something that was not claimed before this war, says Araghchi now through a translator.
10: Under the Memorandum of Understanding, the Strait of Hormuz will return

0: to its pre-war capacity within 30 days, under the management that Iran will put in place and after the Islamic Republic of Iran removes the obstacles. These arrangements are being adopted and implemented, and responsibility for them rests with the Islamic Republic of Iran. No other body or country bears any responsibility.
1: So who runs things? 10 days in, no agreement on what this initial understanding is.
2: Now, this Buttigieg story, I mean, this is astonishing, isn't it?
1: It's sick. Buttigieg, of course, widely seen as a potential Democratic contender for the presidency in 28, responding angrily today to a swatting hoax against his family. He was, of course, the first openly gay cabinet secretary during the Biden years. He and his partner have four-year-old fraternal twins, a little boy and a little girl. He is now saying, don't mess with someone's kids. And he says he was separated from his children for 24 hours after a completely false police report. Child Protective Services came in after this anonymous caller. How do you remain anonymous with this kind of crap? Claimed that Buttigieg had confessed to her years earlier to violent crimes during a chance meeting in Alabama. This was found to be a hoax after government workers interviewed the children, who were kept separate at their grandparents' home for a day. That was the deal. Buttigieg says, quote, I tried to get my head around the idea that I had been accused of something so serious that I couldn't be alone around my own children and had consented to have them interviewed by strangers without my knowing where the accusation had come from or even what it contained. He adds, quote, many times over the years I have been denounced, yelled at, protested, threatened, heckled. I've been through political attacks in office, death threats in public life, and rocket attacks in war. But this is the ugliest thing that has happened to me since my career in service began. He calls it among the darkest hours of his life. Turns out he'd never even been to this Alabama town where the hoaxer claimed they met. He concludes, quote, I don't know how much we can do about it, but so help me God, if there is any way to press civil and criminal charges over this, Nick, we will.
2: All right. Okay, so you went, so Richard Arnold stateside, the key to the story there is how they acted on an anonymous tip with no verification. It was unbelievable. Anyway, OpenAI have been at the White House. Their latest model release has been delayed. This is the GPT 5.6. Already some concern over what it may or may not be able to do, so they've agreed to that over the weekend. And a good insight into the Trump administration these days, he threatened 100% tariffs on countries putting what he calls digital services tax on American companies. So that's all the big social media companies, of course, which brings us to Albanese over the weekend, who spat the dummy over his social media rules, which aren't working. Who told you that they wouldn't work? Yes, this show told you they wouldn't work, and already he's worked out they're not working anyway. But back to Trump. So the first thing he says is 100% tariffs. Now, once upon a time when he said 100% tariffs, which are on top of the tariffs they've already got, of course, once upon a time when he said 100% tariffs, people panicked. But, of course, they don't panic anymore. Why didn't they panic anymore? Nothing happened. Do you know why? Because, of course, the tariffs have gone to the Supreme Court, and he lost there. And if he lost there, then he's going to lose again. So, in other words, Trump has lost some of the weaponry that he once had, verbal or otherwise. 10 away from 7.
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4: On the way to 11 degrees, support for ACT's idea to shrink the government. Belief a US-Iran ceasefire breach comes from a contradiction within the agreement. In sport, Ben Stokes stuns with retirement announcement during deciding cricket test against New Zealand. And Labour thinks the country's very broken but isn't sure how much it wants to fix it. Read the column, NZ Herald Premium.
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5: 9 to 10 Megas clear out is on now across Canterbury. Good morning. Looking across the region, things are just starting to build up. It's light to moderate. Brougham Street eastbound between Barrington Street and Waltham Road. Riccarton Road, light flows both ways between Yaldhurst and Deans Ave. Johns Road, moderate southbound approaching Sawyer's Arms Road. And Papanui Road is still free-flowing. 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Mitre 10 Mega.
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2: 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It's the Mike Hosking Breakfast with Bailey's Real Estate. 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
3: It's 7 o'clock and drop back to 3 degrees in Christchurch, Kia ora. I'm Claire Sherwood. ACT's new deputy leader has used her first speech in the role to reject what she calls the weaponisation of the Treaty of Waitangi. Nicole McKee replaces Brooke Van Velden, who's leaving Parliament at the election. McKee says she's proud of both her Māori and British ancestry, but doesn't need to choose between them or have politicians define her identity. She says Te Pāti Māori claims to speak for all Māori, but it doesn't speak for her.
4: They do not speak for every Māori parent who wants their children safe and well-educated, every Māori business owner who wants less red tape and more opportunity.
3: Also today, the number of MPs claiming full accommodation allowances has skyrocketed. In 2009, around 10% of eligible MPs claimed the bonus. Today, the figures jumped to around 75%. The rules are intended for MPs who aren't from Wellington to cover the cost of working there. 30 current MPs who have property interests in Wellington claim the accommodation allowance, and 28 of them claim the maximum amount. The Labour leader says it's up to the police minister and watchdog if the police commissioner should remain in the role while under investigation. It's reported police and the IPCA are investigating sexual allegations, which Richard Chambers rejects, by a former partner from more than 20 years ago. Labour's police spokesperson Jenny Anderson received a complaint about Chambers last year. Leader Chris Sipkin says she passed it on to the police minister and sought assurances it would be dealt with.
5: And did nothing else with it. And I think that's absolutely the appropriate course of action for her to have taken.
3: A major lift for Christchurch's State Highway 76 upgrade, with a new bridge now in place. Two cranes hoisted the 37-metre pedestrian and cycling overbridge into place on Friday night after it was built off-site. It's part of the Brougham Street safety upgrade for pedestrians and cyclists. NZTA project manager Emily Gardner says the lift was unique in the South Island, with few pedestrian bridges of the scale.
6: And also with Brougham Street being one of the busiest streets in Canterbury, with 45,000 vehicles a day, it's quite a big deal to close the road for an evening, so it was complex in that way.
3: A piece of Dunedin's transport history has resurfaced during routine water pipe maintenance. The ODT reports City Council contractors working on Mornington's Elgin Road last week uncovered remnants of the 120-year-old cable car line, including sections of cable and the metal slot that once gripped passing cable cars. The line was decommissioned in 1910 after opening for only 5 years. And a public health expert is urging people to get vaccinated this flu season to help reduce the burden on the health system. Respiratory illnesses are expected to begin spreading more widely through communities, with cooler temperatures making people stay indoors. Experts warn RSV, flu and COVID, and some of the more common, can present a real risk for older adults and those immunocompromised. Otago University Professor Michael Baker says we all benefit from people being vaccinated.
7: There's a benefit for you, there's benefit for people around you who are less likely to get infected, and then there's that wider societal benefit from reduced pressure on the health system.
3: That's News Talk ZB News with Spark for Business.
8: Hey, do you know that there's an election campaign? There's a bit of policy about Sir David Seymour on that, Christopher Luxon on that as well, and we'll do the sport for Monday morning in the commentary box after 8.
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9: To Newstalk ZB Sport. The Black Caps have set England 373 to win on day four of their deciding cricket test at Trent Bridge. The visitors declared on 288 for nine once Daryl Mitchell reached his sixth test 100 off 241 deliveries. However, the day will be remembered for a bombshell that dropped during the afternoon session on Sky Sport.
10: Well, some absolutely stunning news here. Ben Stokes has announced his retirement from international cricket, so that will come at the end of this game. He told his team this morning.
9: Ben Stokes promoted himself to open the batting and was later given a standing ovation after Zach Folkes had him caught for 30 in what is his final international innings. England is 103 for four at stumps, needing another 270 for victory. Mercedes' George Russell has held off a late charge from Max Verstappen to secure his second win of the Formula One season at the Austrian Grand Prix. Liam Lawson has finished where he started in ninth, a place ahead of Racing Bull's teammate Arvid Lindblad.
11: Probably after the first stint, we knew that we had good speed compared to the other guys in the midfield. So, yeah, I think we knew we were on for a decent race. To be honest, I think our pace got better through the race as well compared to others, so pretty happy.
9: Russell has returned to second in the championship standings, trailing Kimi Antonelli by 40 points. The round of 32 knockout phase at the Football World Cup is underway. Tournament co-hosts Canada are meeting South Africa in Los Angeles. Both nations are playing World Cup knockout football for the first time. Penrith winger Brian To'o has been dropped in favour of Dolphins outside back Jack Bostock for New South Wales ahead of next week's deciding State of Origin League match in Brisbane. The Canterbury Rams have solidified third position on the NBL basketball ladder after a 93-77 home win over the Hawke's Bay Hawks, and golfer Kazuma Kibori has finished in a tie for 19th at the Italian Open. I'm Nick Bewley. That's Newstalk ZB Sport with Generate. It's just gone 7:06. Mike Hosking is next.
2: Weather with Smartgrass, a perfect lawn, even with muddy paws and busy kids.
3: Occasional drizzle clearing this evening, but will remain mostly cloudy. Southwesterlies dying out this afternoon, and a high today in Christchurch of 11 degrees, overnight 1. Tomorrow, Tuesday, should be fine. Northeasterlies developing and 10 degrees. Right now, it's still 3 degrees on Newstalk ZB.
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8: 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Good morning on Brougham Street, Mondra patches both ways between Barrington Street and Waltham Road. Rickerton Road lights Mondra both ways between Yaldhurst Road and Deans Ave. On Johns Road, heavy southbound between Wilkinson's Road on ramp and Sawyer's Arms Road. Rustley Road starting to build southbound heading towards Yaldhurst. 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

0: small areas of the south from the Israeli military. But yes, very much seems like the new normal. But let's also think about Gaza. Since October last year, there's a ceasefire there, and we see Israeli strikes almost every day. Over 1,000 people have been killed there since October, since that ceasefire came into effect. And before this current war between Iran and the US and Israel, there was also a ceasefire in Lebanon, and Israel continued to carry out strikes there. So this sort of is really the state of a ceasefire here. It's really a reduction maybe in fighting, but not an actual halt.
1: All things considered, is there a general thought process that this will eventually be sorted out one way or another? In other words, the strait will open and life in some way, shape, or form will return to normal.
0: It depends what normal is. The Iranians clearly want to charge some kinds of fees. Maybe it won't be called tolls, but something, some kind of fees that didn't exist on the Strait of Hormuz. Now they want to sort of assert sovereignty over the strait. But the Americans also don't seem keen to go back to fighting either. So I think this is the new normal for now, and these negotiations will continue. I mean, there's a 60-day time limit, and there's an option to extend, and maybe they will.
1: All right, mate. Nice to catch up. Appreciate it. Alexander Cornwell out of Israel for us this morning, 13 minutes past 7. Thomas Coughlin puts it very well this morning. Labour Party policy over the weekend, their Congress, they went back to the old classics. That's what he calls it, the old classics. But here's the thing, they've not learnt a single thing out of COVID. He writes, the flaws of the COVID policy are present in the scheme as well. This is the people in the construction industry, the tradies, and that sort of thing. No eligibility criteria, restricting the size of firms that could access the scheme. Large overseas construction firms, including those that structure their businesses to pay little tax locally, can now access their slice of $226 million. This is a $250 million policy, and just anyone can get it. The richest construction company in the world can get it. I mean, how mental's that? And the money for the scheme, as he also points out, comes from the operating allowance. Now, we don't know what the operating allowance will be. Under this government, the operating allowance is $2.1 billion, which is nothing. It's less than nothing. Treasury says we need 2.5 to stand still, and yet they're raiding their allowance that they haven't announced to pay. It's like the as I keep saying, it's like the medical thing. They're just handing out free doctor's visits to anyone. Doesn't matter how wealthy you are, how big your salary is, you get a free doctor's visit. Doesn't matter how successful you are as a construction company, you get a subsidised tradie. I mean, it seems insane, but I suppose that's the election campaign. 15 past.
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0: you have no idea whether that will ever come to pass. And because it doesn't, are you wasting your vote? Prime Minister Christopher Luxon is but moments away. 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
2: It's 7:30 and 4 degrees in Christchurch. Kia ora, I'm Claire Sherwood. ACT's leader is suggesting his current coalition hasn't gone far enough in creating a smaller, simpler government. The party's pledged to shrink the number of government departments from 43 to 19 if it's returned to power. ACT would also trim the 78 overlapping portfolios, with 28 ministers down to just 18 ministers. David Seymour told Mike Hosking the government's already committed to cutting departments.
3: Has it done it as fast as we'd like? No. Would that have happened without ACT? I doubt it.
2: Also today and overseas, the ceasefire between Iran and the US appears to be under serious pressure as strikes continue. The US has bombed Iranian targets and there are reports of attacks in the Gulf, while Bahrain has reported an attack involving several Iranian drones. A ceasefire agreement between the two countries took effect last week, easing tensions in the war. BBC correspondent John Donison says both parties still have serious issues to discuss, including Iran's nuclear program and its support for proxy groups in the region.
4: On the timetable that was set out in that memorandum of understanding, they've only got 60 days to do that initially, so it's not a lot of time.
2: Still overseas, people in Europe continue to swelter in record-breaking temperatures as the heatwave moves east. Germany, the Czech Republic and Poland have had temperatures soaring above 40 degrees. World Health Organization Chief Tedros Adhanom Ghebreyesus says more than 1,300 deaths have been linked to the heat. The Luxembourg Times has asked people how they're dealing with it.
5: In the summer, I'm used with this weather, but here I camp in the streets on the shallow.
6: Go to swim and walking out with my friends.
7: Drink lots of beer, use sun cream, drink water, stay in the shade.
2: Back home, emergency crews have pulled a ute from a sinkhole in Dunedin after it became trapped early this morning. Fire and emergency were called to the top end of Bayview Road around 4:30 a.m. The incident's since been handed back to police.

0: and City Council. Student numbers are outpacing staff across the tertiary sector, pushing staff to student ratios to decade highs. Ministry of Education data shows university ratios climbed 1 point to 20.4 last year, despite staff numbers increasing 0.2%. Education reporter Jamie Cunningham has more.
1: Polytech and Wānanga ratios also rose to 16.9 and 24.9 respectively. All three subsectors reached their highest levels since records began in 2016. Overall staff numbers dropped 0.9% in the sector to just over 49,000.
0: And concerns over turf damage have stopped a High Rocks fitness event from going ahead at Christchurch's new stadium. Newstalk ZB can today reveal the viral fitness competition was planned for 6 days in August at 1NZ Stadium after its New Zealand debut in Auckland this year. City Council documents show turf specialists warned the event posed a significant risk due to heavy use and not enough time for the field to recover, with NPC games scheduled both before and after it. Organisers were asked to look at other options, including a different venue or date, but the event was eventually dropped. Venues Ōtautahi says it can't comment further due to commercial sensitivity. That's News Talk ZB News with Spark for Business.
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3: News Talk ZB Sport. Daryl Mitchell's sixth test cricket century has put New Zealand in a favourable position on day four of the deciding test against England. But his heroics have become the subplot after a bombshell during the afternoon session on Sky Sports.
4: Well, some absolutely stunning news here. Ben Stokes has announced his retirement.
3: The shock announcement was made to the crowd while Stokes brought himself on to bowl in the afternoon session. Then, just as the crowd were taking their seats from a standing ovation...
4: Second slip, can you believe it? Moments after, the news has come that Stokes' international career is coming to an end. He has picked up a wicket.
3: Mitchell's 100 off 241 balls saw New Zealand declare on 288 for 9, setting the hosts 373 for victory. England are 103 for 4 at stumps. Stokes bowed out with a quick fire 30 off 20 balls. Mercedes have strengthened their grip on the Formula One constructors' standings after two podium finishes at the Austrian Grand Prix. George Russell held off Red Bull's Max Verstappen to win the race, while teammate Kimi Antonelli secured third. Russell was delighted to clinch a first win since the season opener in Melbourne.
5: More than just the result, it's just, you know, psychologically it's been a tough few races for me, and I've had a huge amount of support, and which has really helped me stay resilient.
3: Liam Lawson has secured points in a fourth consecutive race, finishing where he started in ninth. To the Football World Cup, the first of the round of 32 knockout matches in Los Angeles, and there's no score after 35 minutes between tournament co-hosts Canada and South Africa. Pole vaulter Eliza McCartney has finished second on countback with a 4.70 metre clearance at a Diamond League meet in Paris, and the Canterbury Rams have overcome some third quarter wobbles to beat the Hawke's Bay Hawks 93-77 in NBL basketball action here in Christchurch. I'm Nick Bewley. That's News Talk ZB Sport with Generate. It's 24-8. Mike Hosking is next.
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0: Drizzle around Christchurch to start the working week. Should clear by this evening, but will remain mostly cloudy in between. Southwesterlies dying out a bit later this afternoon. The high today will be 11 degrees. The overnight expected low is 1. Right now in the city, it's 4 degrees. 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
2: 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Time saver traffic.
6: 7 July is coming up faster than traffic. Good morning. Papanui Road, heavy in patches, southbound at Blyth Road and Innes Road. Rickerton Road, a heavy patch both ways between Clyde Road and Whanganui Road. Kurlitz is heavy southbound approaching Bethlehem Road. On Brougham Street, Modra both ways between Barrington Street and Waltham Road, and Johns Road is heavy southbound between Gardiners Road and Sawyer's Arms. If your tax return is due, file online at ird.govt.nz.
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0: you should get down to Wellington and spend some serious money. 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
1: Katie says it's a dump and there's no Netflix. Is that true?
0: I couldn't possibly comment. I think the people who have managed that place have done well. Okay. But you know what?
1: What?
0: You should get out there, bring your Lamborghini down or whatever. Go to Zealandia, look at the Taka, hey?
1: Okay.
0: Get up Transmission Gully, do a bit of a burn up there in the car.
1: All right, we'll see how we go.
0: Spend your money in some nice restaurants.
1: Oh, we will indeed. Yeah. Anyway, nice
0: will
1: to
0: you
1: see.
0: Be eating out or will you be just
1: Uber Eats in? We'll eat out. Nice to see you.
0: Good you
1: can,
0: to see you,
1: can
0: too.
1: You can leave now.
0: Thank
1: 12
0: you.
1: Minutes away from 8.
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7: How do you feel about the ACT Party wanting to tighten access to the sickness benefit? The policy announced yesterday would mean that instead of your own GP signing you off, you'd need to see a government-approved doctor. And rather than going into your bank account, the benefit would go onto a payment card that would track how the money's spent and wouldn't let you spend it on grog, gambling and tobacco, or get cash out. Would you trust a government doctor as much as your own GP? And how would you feel about the government tracking your spending? 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
8: Mike, take it from a staunch National voter for 35 years. When I hear Tama say he's going to only sell the bits and bobs, that vague language doesn't make me trust what they're saying. Which bits and bobs? In a time where political parties are pulling moves out of the left field and behind closed doors without consultation, we don't need vagueness. Well, the problem is the legislation, I know what you're saying, and a lot of people criticise this bits and bobs line, but on a piece of legislation like that, the legislation is not about the specifics of what literally you're going to sell. It's about the concept that you can use the conservation estate in a slightly different and more efficient way. I was just disappointed. As a government, you get 3 years to get on with it. And if you're going to back down every time somebody goes, you're never going to get anything done. Mike, how is it that the Chloe complaining to the EU to investigate our methane emissions on the basis that we're not compliant and therefore add tariffs to New Zealand exporters garnered so little attention, yet Shane Jones' $30,000 over budget had the story of the week? Ross, I couldn't agree with you more, but that's the media for you. When it comes to petty stuff and a handful of dollars, I don't defend Shane Jones. He shouldn't have done what he did, but they agreed to 30, spent 60. It's hardly the end of the world. The ideological damage that a person like Chloe Swarbrick, and Luxon's point's a very valid one, this is a woman who wants to be high up, not only in cabinet, but high up in cabinet, that she would undermine and

0: sell this country out for her own weird views is dangerous and needed much more coverage than it got. 7 away from 8.
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2: A high of 11 degrees. David Seymour says the current coalition hasn't gone far enough in creating smaller, simpler government. Ute pulled from a sinkhole in Dunedin. In sport, dogged Daryl Mitchell's century puts Black Caps in commanding position at Trent Bridge. And the number of MPs claiming the full accommodation allowance skyrockets. Read the analysis. 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
1: 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Time saver traffic.
3: Don't miss GTA 6 pre-orders now at the warehouse. Good morning, Brougham Street. Moderate heavy patches both ways between Barrington Street and Waltham Road. The southern is moderate city bound just past Curlitz. Johns Road, heavy but moving southbound between Gardiners Road and Sawyers Arms Road. Rickerton Road, moderate patches both ways at Hanson Lane and Clyde Road. And Curlitz is heavy southbound approaching Bethlehem Road. Pre-order before Tuesday and go in the draw to win a TV at the warehouse. Time saver traffic.
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0: Now, in 2018, Range Rover Sport did something no SUV has ever done before. Climbed a staircase, not just any staircase, 999 steps, in fact, 99 turns, 45 degrees, leading to Heaven's Gate Rock Arch in China, a climb so steep, so relentless, that most would consider it impossible. The world's first Dragon Road Challenge, a feat so extraordinary, so audacious that others have tried to follow, but let's just say it didn't go as planned. 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Because a vehicle capable of climbing to Heaven's Gate is more than ready for wherever you want to go next. Range Rover Sport doesn't just meet that challenge, it sets one. On road, off it, and apparently up it. The question isn't where Range Rover Sport can take you, it's where you haven't been yet. Range Rover Sport, the most dynamic Range Rover ever. 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

0: Curious about retirement village life? Now could be the time. 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
2: Very interesting piece I read over the weekend that not only do America have beef problems and lack of stock, and therefore we sell them more beef than we know what to do with at prices we've never before seen, we now also have the fact that Americans, quote-unquote, can't get enough protein. And this, once again, is out of the GLP. As I told you, the GLP thing is going to transform the way the world consumes food. By and large, we're going to improve our diets, and protein is part of that. And guess what else? guess what else America doesn't have? Doesn't have enough protein. Dairy industry infrastructure there, required to process protein from cheesemaking, takes years to scale up, and most plants are built for steady, predictable growth, making it difficult to commit significant financial outlays and new capacity. So in other words, they're not going to solve their problem anytime soon. So who's good at protein? We are. Where's protein come from? Well, dairy for a start, and we make some fabulous derivatives of the basic dairy product being milk. So they want more of that. They want more of our milk, more of our dairy, more of our protein, and they want more of our beef. And so we are off to the races. America doesn't have it. We do, and we'll charge them for it. So that's a win-win story as far as I can work out. Sport for you in just a couple of moments after the news, which is next.
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8: It's 8 o'clock and 5 degrees in Christchurch. Kia ora, I'm Claire Sherwood. The Prime Minister says the government's outturn on conservation reform came down to a mistake in wording. Conservation Minister Tamapo Taka scrapped a controversial clause in the government's reform that would have allowed the sale of protected land. It follows public outcry over forest and bird maps showing a large amount of land could be sold off under the clause. Chris Luxon told Mike Hosking the wording of the clause didn't reflect the government's intentions.
9: This is just the reality of the words on the bill didn't reflect the government's intention. We made a mistake. I mean, it's as simple as that, and I don't get too hung up on the fact we admit them, and if we make them, we correct them.
8: Also today, the ACT Party is accusing some doctors of wrongfully signing off people as unable to work. Under its newly announced welfare policy, the party would require all health and disability benefits to be issued by government-employed doctors. It says the number of people who are deemed not work-ready has increased in the last 3 years, despite the government's best efforts. ACT leader David Seymour told Mike Hosking abusive behaviour and packed waiting rooms can pressure GPs to deem a patient unfit.
10: I think we all know what human nature dictates, much as we admire the work that our GPs do. That's why we're talking about a group employed by MSD with one job, and that's getting people back to work.
8: A serious crash has closed Atero Road near Blackball Inland from Greymouth on the west coast. Emergency services were alerted just before 5 this morning. Grey District Council says motorists should expect significant delays with no reopening time at this stage. A ute has been pulled from a sinkhole at the top end of Bayview Road in Dunedin at around 4:30 a.m. The incident's since been handed to police and the city council. Overseas, where back and forth strikes between the US and Iran look set to continue over the coming months. A ceasefire agreement between the two countries took effect last week and had eased tensions in the war. But hostilities between the two nations have flared again with new US strikes on Iranian targets and reports of attacks on the Gulf. Reuters Middle East correspondent Alexander Cornwell told Mike Hosking retaliatory strikes appear to be the new norm.
11: This sort of is really the state of a ceasefire here. It's really a reduction maybe in fighting, but not an actual halt.
8: Still overseas, where temperatures continue to break record highs as Europeans continue to swelter, with heat soaring above 40 degrees yesterday in Germany, the Czech Republic and Poland. World Health Organization Chief Tedros Adhanom Ghebreyesus says more than 1,300 deaths have been linked to the heat. Germany's DW News asked these people how they're coping.
11: I'm expecting warm, but not 37 degrees. That's like tropical.
12: If they know these things are

0: going to happen, like with climate change. Why don't they act now and do something?
1: I don't know how you guys deal with it, but like back home, Canada, where I'm from, we have AC. The weather's, yeah, very hot though.
2: Back home in winter, a push for older and younger New Zealanders to get their flu vaccination. As winter takes hold and more people spend time indoors, respiratory illnesses are expected to continue spreading. Experts warn older adults are the highest risk of death from the flu, with children under five also at increased risk of hospitalisation. Otago University Public Health Professor Michael Baker says everyone should consider being vaccinated.
3: It is a serious illness. It's probably our single most important cause of serious illness and death amongst infectious diseases in New Zealand.
2: That's News Talk ZB News with Spark for Business.
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5: It's News Talk ZB Sport. Ben Stokes has shocked the cricketing world, announcing his retirement during day four of the deciding test against the Black Caps at Trent Bridge. England are 103 for four at stumps, chasing 373 for victory. Stokes will bow out of the international game after tonight's final day. After nearly 15 years representing England and 4 years as test captain, Stokes says it's the right time.
6: It might sound quite selfish, but this decision, it is generally the best thing for me right now. And whether that means it's the best thing for the team going forward, I hope so. But it comes down to what I think is going to allow me to still love this game.
5: His final act as a test cricketer was scoring a quick fire 30 off 20 balls opening the batting. New Zealand declared on 288 for 9 following Daryl Mitchell's 6th test century. Cody Taylor is ready for his adopted home city to be back in the spotlight ahead of Saturday's test against France. The All Black Centurion has only played 3 tests here in Christchurch since his debut in 2015, owing to the temporary stadium. Taylor says the new 1NZ stadium lifted his crusaders during the back end of the Super Rugby season and expects the same when the All Blacks play.
7: It's great to be back in Christchurch, especially with what's here now in the city. Every event so far has been amazing. It's so well run. The stadium facilitates that so well. So I can only imagine for an All Blacks test, it's going to be even better.
5: Liam Lawson has scored points for a 4th straight Formula One race, finishing where he started in 9th at the Austrian Grand Prix. Mercedes' George Russell held off a late charge from Max Verstappen to secure his 2nd win of the season. And the first half of the Football World Cup's first ever round of 32 match has been a tense but scoreless affair. At half time, it is nil all between Canada and South Africa in Los Angeles. I'm Nick Bewley. That's News Talk ZB Sport with Generate. It's 8:05. Mike Hosking is next.
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2: Drizzle around to start the working week should clear by this evening, but will remain mostly cloudy in between. Southwesterlies dying out this afternoon. The high today for Christchurch should be 11 degrees. The overnight expected low is 1. Right now in the city, it's just gone 5 degrees. You're up to date on News Talk ZB.
4: 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Time saver traffic.
8: 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Ferry Road, a heavy patch westbound approaching Anzores Road. John's Road, heavy citybound approaching Sawyer's Arms, moderate to heavy in patches on Broome Street between Barrington and Colombo. Slight delays on Main South by Pound, all due to roadworks. Start strong on cold mornings with Century Batteries, New Zealand's trusted battery. Ivanka Zonich for Time Saver Traffic.
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11: 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They've beaten New Zealand by 5-1.
12: The Dolphins have gone up. What a win for Christian Wolf and his team.
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14: George Russell wins the Austrian Grand Prix.
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1: Quick word, Jason, on the overall tournament, the stadia, the organisation, the crowds, the car parks, the hot dogs, the whole thing. Has it worked?
0: Yeah, I think so. It has. I mean, the ticket prices have priced a lot of normal football fans out of it. I've talked to a lot of people here in Vancouver who say they would love to have gone to the games, but the tickets are just too expensive. So when you look at the makeup of those in the crowds, they're the ones who can afford to be there rather than perhaps your dyed-in-the-wool football fans. But look, I mean, it's you know, much as you can say, it's a bloated tournament. We've reached the knockout stages, some great games to come. Everything wrapped around the tournament has been really, really good. And the hot dogs have been nice. They're expensive. Yeah. Goodness me, they're expensive. I think $18 for a hot dog the other day, but it was a very nice hot dog.
11: Mm. Hey, Jace, do you think it'll be the All Whites will come away from this thinking missed opportunities? You know, they probably should have beaten Iran the first game. They had in a winning position against Egypt. Do you think Baisley, the coach, will stay on? Do you think he should have made replacements earlier in some of those games or changed up his lineup more for the Belgians?
0: Yeah, I reckon they'll be disappointed, absolutely. They all looked disappointed yesterday when we sort of farewelled them with the final media session. Darren Baisley, I guess he has to convince New Zealand Football and the recruitment committee, whoever they might be, that he's able to take them to the next level. He's got them to this level where they're competitive, where they've led a couple of teams. Now they have to win those games. Is he the right guy to take them over the next 4 years? He's going to have to convince them of that. And the players, I guess, will have a big say in that as well.
1: Any sense, Sav, of the numbers? I mean, did the we got about 1 million people watching the opening game, which was the last time I paid attention. Was that the audience for 2 and 3, do we know?
11: I'm pretty sure it would have been, Mike. And let's not forget, you're not taking into consideration schools or pubs and clubs. Mm. So well over 1 million. I think the subscriptions have done maybe triple what was expected, so that's huge. So I just think, once again, it's a...

0: plane and Andrew's in traction, and so we made it. 8:23.
1: The Mike Hosking Breakfast with Arvida Retirement Communities. 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
2: A high of 11 degrees. We made a mistake. The Prime Minister on the government's about turn on conservation reform. ACT accuses doctors of wrongfully signing off people unfit for work. In sport, Ben Stokes pulls stumps on international career during penultimate day of deciding cricket test against New Zealand. And Wayne Brown reveals the problem most mayors struggle with in his column at NZ Herald Premium.
1: 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Time saver traffic.
3: Right, July starts this Wednesday. Good morning. Brougham Street, Montrett heavy both ways between Barrington Street and Waltham Road. The southern is Montrett heavy just past Curlitz. Johns Road, heavy southbound between Gardiners Road and Soys Arms Road. Rustley Road, heavy southbound from Pinehurst Crescent. Ferry Road is heavy citybound between Dampier Street and Aldwyns Road. Update us anything else, 0800 jammed. 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Time saver traffic.
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1: Hosking.
0: Text just in. The upside, Mike, is I've got some great meds. If you want to show your caring side, please try not to make me laugh on Wednesday morning. So that's Mark. In severe pain as we speak. I said, are you on a flight? And he goes, yeah, I am on a flight. Too much work. So he's on a flight. He's on the ACC. They're all on the ACC. News for you in a couple of moments. Interesting new poll out this morning. Has Pauline Hanson peaked? More shortly.
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7: It's 8:30 and 5 degrees in Christchurch. Kia ora, I'm Claire Sherwood. Christopher Luxon says the government got it wrong with the wording of a controversial clause in its conservation reform. It scrapped a clause allowing for the public sale of protected land. The Prime Minister says the government received strong public pushback, including forest and bird maps showing a large amount of land that could be sold off under the clause. Luxon told Mike Hosking the government only wanted to dispose of excess dock land like town halls rather than the main conservation estate.
8: That was our intention. Clearly the language didn't give the public confidence. What was actually in the bill gave people a license to believe that we could go further.
7: Also today, the serious crash unit's been called to the West Coast following a single vehicle crash inland from Greymouth. Emergency services were called just after 4 this morning. Police say Atero Road will remain closed for some time and motorists are advised to avoid the area. Defeat in Parliament's annual charity rugby match has been made even more painful for Police Minister Mark Mitchell, who suffered 2 broken ribs. The team of current and former MPs lost to the Kororatia Invitational in Russell over the weekend, raising money for Rugby for Life. Prime Minister Chris Luxon says he was surprised when Mike Hosking revealed Mitchell's wife had taken him to North Shore Hospital post-game.
9: Are you having me on?
10: I'm not having you
9: on. He hasn't even bothered to text you, though. You must be shameful.
7: A race against time to find survivors 4 days on from Venezuela's twin earthquakes. The death toll surpassed 1,400, with more than 3,000 people injured and thousands still missing after the magnitude 7.2 and 7.5 quakes rocked the capital, Caracas. BBC correspondent Will Grant says the effort to find survivors is turning into an effort to retrieve bodies.
11: The people behind me, who are all local neighbours, have found 3 bodies and they are simply trying to reach them now and remove their bodies with dignity so that they can have some kind of funeral.
7: Transitioning to an electricity-based household is expected to save Kiwis thousands of dollars. A new report from by electrification advocacy group Rewiring Aotearoa claims a household could end up around $3,000 better off every year by replacing fossil-fueled appliances and petrol vehicles with electric alternatives. However, it does say many households will need longer-term finance in order to cover upfront costs. Chief Executive Mike Casey says the savings are significant, around twice the amount identified in a report from 2 years ago.
12: We're seeing solar technology, battery technology continue to come down in price. We are seeing energy supplied by others continue to go up.

0: And concerns over turf damage have stopped a Hyrox event going ahead at the new stadium. Newstalk ZB can reveal the viral fitness competition was planned for 6 days in August at 1NZ Stadium after its New Zealand debut in Auckland this year. Jamie Cunningham has the story.
1: City Council documents show turf specialists warned the event posed a significant risk due to heavy use and not enough time for the field to recover, with NPC games scheduled before and after it. Organisers were asked to look at other options, including a different venue or date, before the event was dropped. Venues Ototahi says it can't comment further due to commercial sensitivity.
0: That's Newstalk ZB News with Spark for Business.
2: Sport with Copeland Savories, big game home catering that everyone loves.
3: It's Newstalk ZB Sport. English cricket is in a state of flux after Ben Stokes announced his retirement from international cricket on day four of the deciding test against New Zealand. Andrew Alderson reports from Trent Bridge.
4: The England Titan will end his 14-year career after the final day of the series. The 35-year-old's pugnacious approach was always capable of bringing out the best in those around him, notably as captain in the longest format since 2022. A perennial match winner, he'll best be remembered in New Zealand, the land of his birth, but not his upbringing, as a key protagonist in enabling England to win the 2019 World Cup final at Lord's. Stokes removed Zach Vokes moments after the news broke. He also pummeled 30 off 20, opening the batting in a last hurrah barrage.
3: New Zealand declared on 288 for 9, moments after Daryl Mitchell amassed a sixth career test century, setting the hosts 373 to win. England are 103 for 4 in reply at stumps. The baseline has been applied early by All Blacks coach Dave Rennie in camp ahead of the first test of the year. Rennie's side ramp up preparations today after arriving here in Christchurch for Saturday's season opener against France. Veteran hooker Cody Taylor says Rennie has underlined what work ethic means in his side since replacing Scott Robertson.
5: Just always looking for opportunities. He's big on always being ready for something, whether it's with the ball, without the ball. I think he doesn't take mediocrity lightly, but that's been good.
3: South Africa and tournament's co-host Canada remain locked in a nil-all stalemate after 75 minutes of their round of 32 Football World Cup knockout match in Los Angeles. Liam Lawson has scored points for a fourth straight Formula One race, finishing where he started in ninth at the Austrian Grand Prix, which was won by Mercedes' George Russell. Pole vaulter Eliza McCartney has finished second on countback with a 4.70-metre clearance at the latest Diamond League meet in Paris. And the Newcastle Knights have beaten the West Tigers 12-6 to conclude round 17 of League's NRL. I'm Nick Bewley. That's Newstalk ZB Sport with Generate. It's 25 to 9. Mike Hosking is next.
2: Weather with Smartgrass. A perfect lawn in any weather.
0: Occasional drizzle clearing in the evening, but remaining mostly cloudy. Southwesterlies dying out a bit later today. The high will be 11 degrees. The overnight low should be 1. Tomorrow, Tuesday, looking fine. Northeasterlies developing before dawn, and then a high of 10 degrees, but cold overnight down to minus 1. Right now in the city, it's dropped to 4 degrees on Newstalk ZB.
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6: Make the news your own with the new NZ Herald app. Good morning, Brougham Street, moderate to heavy both ways between Barrington Street and Waltham Road. Johns Road, moderate to heavy southbound between Gardiners Road and Sawyers Arms Road. Rusley Road is heavy southbound from Pinehurst Crescent. Papanui Road is heavy southbound approaching Innes Road. QE2 Drive, moderate to heavy both ways between the Northern Corridor and Cavendish Drive. Download the new NZ Herald app today and tap into the news that matters to you. Time saver traffic.
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7: Mike, I'm sick of the election campaign already. They're all worse than little kids calling out each other stupid names instead of concentrating on policies and what the country needs. There's an element of truth. I did think about that yesterday. I was watching. It was a busy weekend. The Congress. Why they call it a Congress, an election year, not a conference, I got no idea, but they do. So they had some policies around that. That was the Labor Party. ACT were doing their thing. Nicole McKee got the job. That was interesting in and of itself. It's only June, and you got all of July, all of August, all of September, all of October, and a chunk of November. That's a long, long way to go. And there's a bunch of stuff that's already out there. I reckon fatigue's going to be a real factor here. 23 to 9.

0: got a personality unlike the others. Oh, yeah. So what do you do? I mean, it's your Angus Taylor problem, isn't it?
1: Well, I hadn't, very good. I hadn't thought of that. Look, he has got a personality, and that, you know, that kind of larrikin that Australians, you know, it does appeal to Australians. Carl was a larrikin in a suit, and, you know, he wore a suit for a year, the same suit for a year, in sympathy, you know, because his female co-hosts, all of whom were paid a fraction of what he was paid, by the way, I felt sympathy for them, he said, because, of course, they have to have different clothes every day. Oh, good on you. I want a big guy. Give me a break. But, look, he was a personality. He did turn up drunk after the Logies one morning and sat there and fumbled his way through the auto queue. And that appeals to Australians. But yep. I think maybe the gloss has worn off, and he smelt the zeitgeist, Mike. He knows that right-wing podcasting is the way to go. Whether he gets the same money, I have no idea, but I suspect he won't.
0: Anyway, how'd your auction rate go over the weekend? Did you get any sold?
1: No. It's the government policy was to take some of the heat out of the market to try and allow first home buyers in. Investors are running a mile from auctions now. Auction clearance rate, where's the figure I've got here from Melbourne this weekend? The auction clearance rate, just 50%. They had 815 homes go under the hammer, whereas the figure here, well, 50% of that is, what, 400 and change. So, yeah, the government policy is working. Investors, and you know, with multiple homes, all of whom attracted by negative gearing, they are now not buying because negative gearing is confined to new properties. So, you know, the old beaten-down fixer-upper is now, all of a sudden, with values collapsing as well, down by as much as 10% in some places and more to come. First-time buyers have got a sniff.
0: Interesting. All right, mate, we'll see you Wednesday. Appreciate it. Murray Olds in for Steve Price for the next couple of weeks, 8:45.
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0: The other quick thing that it reminded me, funnily enough, of Pete Buttigieg's story, which didn't get covered here at all.

0: Richard raised it earlier on this morning. Somebody randomly, just anonymously, rings up the authorities and go, oh, Buttigieg, I've got a confession from him. He's a violent man. So they took his kids off him for 24 hours. There was no background check on the person. Could this be a person making up a story? As it turns out, it was, obviously. Anyway, a similar sort of story in Victoria on Friday. A guy called Matthew Guy, who's a Liberal MP, and Moira Deeming, who ironically is also a Liberal MP, she accused him at a meeting of putting her in a headlock. So two people in the same party, she said he put me in a headlock. At which point he got stood down and they launched an investigation, and the video, which was obtained by the ABC, showed Mr. Guy placing his arm on Ms. Deeming's back to speak with her. This was a crowded community event back in May. He denied it all. He said there's nothing in it. The police investigated, and funnily enough, having watched the video, there is nothing. Because when you say he put me in a headlock, that's a pretty specific thing to claim. And putting your arm on somebody's back is not the same as putting them in a headlock, which, of course, is what the police looked at in the video. And then the police on Friday said, well, there's nothing to see here. The case is closed. At which point, Guy, quite rightly in my view, goes, I wouldn't mind an apology. She, as far as I know, she's yet to give one. It's a weird old world, isn't it? The other thing I didn't have time to, and I will sometime this week when we get somebody on who's appropriate, but I can't work it out. Anyway, I'm reading over the weekend, this is out of Britain, the Indians, who are a major source of income in this country in terms of higher education, their currency has crashed. And there's a whole bunch of visa crackdowns around the place. And so more than 1.2 million Indian students are enrolled in higher education overseas at the moment. They've overtaken China as the leading source of international students all over the world. But the currency's falling apart. The job prospects are problematic in places like the US and Europe. And there are now stricter visa requirements in various places around the world. So they're not coming anymore. Now, I, in reading that, think to myself, I wonder if this is going to affect us. So I need to find somebody who can answer that question either yes or no, but it's a thing at higher education, because last time I looked, we were worth something in the order of $5 billion a year. And so Indians are not leaving India anymore, or certainly not in the numbers they were, to chase higher education around the world. So I just wonder whether that's affecting us. 9 to 9.
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2: 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Good morning, Brougham Street. Modgett heavy in patches both ways between Barrington Street and Waltham Road. The Southern is heavy citybound from Curlitz. Johns Road, Modgett heavy southbound between Wilkinson's Road on-ramp and Harewood Road. Papanui Road, Modgett heavy both ways approaching Innes Road. Northcote Road, Modgett heavy both ways between the Northern Corridor and Cavendish Drive. 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
1: It's a great story. So 2018, right? Range Rover Sport did something no SUV's ever done before. Climbed a staircase. Not just any staircase. There were 999 steps, 99 turns, 45 degrees. Think about 45 degrees for a minute. This was heading to Heaven's Gate Rock Arch. This is in China. 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
0: Hosking.
1: Wrap a couple of numbers. Somebody goes, get Chris Whelan on. It's not a bad idea. Nine and Foxtel, this NRL deal. So the AFL deal's $4.5 billion. This one looks to crack $5 billion. Nine for the free to wear, pay $150 million. Foxtel for the pay per view, pay $520 million a year. And that would run from 25 to 2031. So watch this space. 5 minutes away from nine.
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1: Speaking of the NRL.
2: It's a knock-on. It's a knock-on, for f***'s sake. What? Oh, yes! Come on! Beautiful. Go, go, go, go. Run! F***'s sake, run! Go, go, go, go, go, go, go, go! Go, man! Go! Oh, for f***'s sake, there's no one there. Go, for f***'s sake! Absolutely f***ed it up. What the f*** was that? One more. Go, go, go, go! Held him up. Yes! Yes! Aha! Suck them in! Oh, you got it. Oh, for f***'s sake, no! No! F*** off! What a cocker.
3: What a roller coaster.
1: Now, even this Mount Smart Joker said to Katie, this is all on Katie's Instagram. Of course, you can follow all of this if you're into Instagram and Katie's Instagram. I feel you, bro. Glenn doesn't think he's seen me so agitated while watching the Warriors before, was I? I actually, funnily enough, it's a weird thing because I enjoyed the game. I thought it was a good game.
3: You certainly seem to enjoy parts of it.
1: Yeah.
3: Other parts, less so?
1: Last try, the Dragons' last try was pathetic. And we were, like, the gap was so wide, a rib-broken and calf-blown Sav/Mitchell could have got through that gap. But anyway, we're still okay, we're still second. Back tomorrow morning, as always, from 6. Happy days.
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4: It's 9 o'clock and 4 degrees in Christchurch, Kia ora. I'm Claire Sherwood. One person seriously injured following a single vehicle crash near Blackball in Land of Greymouth today. Arturo Road will remain closed for some time while the serious crash unit investigates. Emergency services, including a rescue helicopter and first response unit, were called just after 4 this morning. One person's been transported to Taneco Grey Hospital. Motorists are advised to avoid the area. The Motor Trade Association says Labor's plan to expand the apprenticeship boost scheme is a step in the right direction. Labor's pledged to restore a two-year $500 employer's subsidy per apprentice and provide apprentices up to $1,000 for work-related costs. It follows the government doubling Trades Academy places in this year's budget. MTA Head of Advocacy James McDowell says both policies are great to see.
5: There is a very high cost to training an apprentice. For example, in collision repair, it's estimated that over a three-year apprenticeship, for instance, it can cost up to about $90,000.
4: The police watchdog's investigating claims a senior officer used a police-issued swipe card to help his family avoid media after his son's court appearance. Former soldier Joshua Ford was sentenced to 6 months community detention last week for grooming and coercing a teenage girl into sex acts. The 22-year-old had repeatedly promised to buy her a vape in exchange. His father is reportedly a detective inspector. Police Assistant Commissioner Jeanette Park says the matter has been referred to the IPCA and a confidential employment process is also underway. The Ministry of Education's again assessing whether Gloria Vale School meets the requirements to remain fully registered. The school's licence expired in January, but it has stayed open after its board sought a High Court judicial review of the decision to close it. The case is scheduled for a three-day hearing in October. It's after an Education Review Office report last year found the school met just 5 of 8 requirements for registration. The Ministry says it's reviewing whether circumstances have changed to ensure any future action is based on up-to-date information and student well-being. A complex overnight crane operation has delivered a new bridge over Christchurch's State Highway 76 Brougham Street. The 37-year-old pedestrian and cycling overbridge has been hoisted into place by 2 cranes after being constructed elsewhere. NZTA project manager Emily Gardner says there's a lot of advantages to that approach.
6: So this is a great example of being able to prefabricate off-site, close the road just once, get it into position, and then be able to open the road and get traffic flowing again.
4: The bridge is expected to open by November, giving pedestrians and cyclists a safer crossing of the busy road. And a charity rugby match has left Police Minister Mark Mitchell with 2 broken ribs, much to the Prime Minister's surprise. The parliamentary team of current and former MPs lost to the Kororareka Invitational in Russell over the weekend while raising money for Rugby for Life. The PM learnt Mitchell had been taken to North Shore Hospital after the match during an interview this morning on Newstalk ZB. Christopher Luxon told Mike Hosking Mitchell hadn't texted him about the injury and joked he must have been feeling ashamed.
7: Oh, that is just not
8: for goodness
7: good.
8: Sake.
7: It's not even good for our ACC system, right? Like, that's just adding to the problem that we've got there.
4: That's Newstalk ZB News with Fisher Funds, New Zealand's most trusted KiwiSaver provider.
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2: This is dropping nicely. Ezequiel! Stephen Ezequiel!
1: The first goal of the tournament's knockout stage came during stoppage time of their match in Los Angeles for Canada to snatch a 1-0 victory and advance to the last 16. Bafana had to make 7 saves of shots on target, but the match looked destined to be heading to extra time. Canada, who are at the knockout stage for the first time, will now head to Houston to face either the Netherlands or Morocco this weekend. Football coverage with Nissan X-Trail, the big one, ends June 30. Be quick. Rachin Ravindra has ensured Black Caps teammate Daryl Mitchell has been properly acknowledged after an extraordinary fourth day of their deciding cricket test against England at Trent Bridge. The day will largely be remembered for England captain Ben Stokes announcing his shock retirement. However, Mitchell's gritty 100 off 241 balls then helped the visitors to 288 for 9 declared, setting England a challenging 373 to win. Ravindra has paid tribute.
3: He's, you know, the most competitive guy there is, and I think those blows probably get him fizzed up, get the adrenaline and get the juices flowing, because he's that guy for us. He's such an important cog in our machine, so he played brilliantly today, and I'm super proud of his work.
1: England will resume the final day tonight on 103 for 4, still 270 runs away from victory. And Shane Van Gisbergen is gapping the field as the halfway point approaches in the latest NASCAR race in California. He has a lead of more than 7 seconds after 50 laps of 110 at the Sonoma Raceway. I'm Nick Bewley. That's Newstalk ZB News and Sport to 9:05. John McDonald is next.
0: Newstalk ZB Christchurch, time saver traffic.
4: 9 to 10 megas clear out is on now across Canterbury. Good morning, Northern Motorway, Mondret heavy southbound through Wood End and Aldwyns Road. Brougham Street, Mondret heavy patches both ways between Barrington Street and Waltham Road. The southern is heavy citybound just past Curlett. On Main North Road, Mondret heavy southbound between QE2 Drive and Sawyers Arms Road. Papanui is busy at Bly's and Innes Road. Mega clear out savings, massive product range in store only while stocks last. 9 to 10 mega.
0: Weather with Smartgrass. Whatever the weather brings, your lawn still looks incredible.
5: Occasional drizzle about today should clear to fine by evening, but in between we're looking at mostly cloudy conditions. Southwesterlies dying out this afternoon. The high today will be 11 degrees. The overnight low should be 1. Tomorrow, Tuesday, looking fine. Northeasterlies developing before dawn. The high only 10. Right now in the city, it's around 4 degrees. That's Newstalk ZB News, Sport and Weather to 9:07.
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6: Morning, we are with you till midday, and I promise not to do a Ben Stokes and announce my retirement halfway through. Hope the weekend treated me pretty well. The All Whites, they're on their way home. The All Blacks have arrived in Christchurch ahead of next weekend's test match against France. And put this in your diary, this time on Friday, we'll be at C1 Espresso on High Street ahead of the big game at One New Zealand Stadium. Cast of thousands lined up, and we would love to see you there too. We'll even buy you a coffee if you get there early enough. That's 9 o'clock on Friday morning. Right now, though, just on 9:08 on Monday, I've never been on a sickness benefit, but I imagine that for anyone who is, the government telling you what you can and can't spend your money on, your benefit money, and spying on you to make sure you toe the line, I imagine that would be pretty degrading. Tell that to the ACT Party, though, eh? Tell it to them, not only that. And this policy announced yesterday, instead of your own GP signing you off for the sickness benefit, you'd see a government-employed doctor. Which sounds a bit like ACC, doesn't it? You might recall, remember this last week when we were talking about ACC and people were telling us about their dealings with ACC's own doctors and how it felt like their main priority was turning people down? Well, that's exactly what it would be like under this system David Seymour wants to introduce for the sickness benefit. Now, he says a

0: person's GP or specialist would still be able to provide medical history details, clinical notes and supporting evidence, but it would be doctors employed by the government who would decide whether someone qualifies for the sickness benefit. And we know what would happen, don't we? More and more people would be turned away. And we know that because the only reason David Seymour wants to make these changes is to get less people on the benefit. I bet the doctors, if they were listening this morning, loved this scenario he talked about when he was on with Mike earlier.
1: At present, I think if we're honest with ourselves, we've got GPs made to do this job. And if you've got someone who's a bit abusive and saying, sign this so I can keep getting my benefit, you know that you've got a waiting room filled with people. Are you going to say, no, hang on. You need to get back to work, or are you going to sign it and try and clear your waiting room? I think we all know what human nature dictates, much as we admire the work that our GPs do.
0: Could you get more patronising? And so what David Seymour wants is a group of doctors who would be employed by the government. He says they would have one job, getting people back to work, which sounds all kind and supportive, but I don't buy that for a minute. What about you? Then there's this bit where he wants to stop paying the sickness benefit into people's bank accounts, and instead the benefit would go on to a payment card that would track how the money is spent, and it wouldn't let people spend it on grog, gambling and tobacco, also wouldn't let them get cash out. This would kick in after someone's been on the benefit for about 4 months or 4 months. Now, I'm not sure which of these two ideas is worse. Getting through the hoops with these government-employed doctors. As I say, it sounds like ACC all over again, so that's pretty bad. But I actually think telling people what they're allowed to spend the benefit money on and forcing them to use this special card monitored by the government, that would be nothing short of degrading. Because, yes, I'm as aware as the next person that there will be people out there on the sickness benefit who are taking the mickey, but they will be the minority. And if I was one of these people who, through no fault of their own, need our support because of their health, I would be disgusted at this policy. Forcing the majority of people who genuinely need to be on the benefit into this big brother kind of setup would only achieve one thing. It would get the beneficiary bashers cheering from the sidelines, which, as we know, would be music to David Seymour's ears. Canterbury Mornings. But what are your thoughts about what ACT wants to do? How would you feel about the government tracking sickness beneficiary spending with a special card and telling them what they can and can't spend the money on? How would you feel about that? And would you trust a government-employed doctor as much as your own GP to decide whether you qualify for the sickness benefit? Well, call me and tell me. The number you need is 0800 80 1080.
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6: G'day, John O'Kenyon here. Apparently, men are simple creatures. We like food, sport, and pretending we'll definitely fix that thing in the

0: women? Honestly, we're still trying to figure you out. That's why I'm bringing the global comedy hit Defending the Caveman to the Court Theatre this August. 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Defending the Caveman. 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
4: 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Nah, of course you don't. Me neither.
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5: Quarter past 9. So what do you think of ACT's policy of tracking sickness beneficiary spending with a special card and telling them what they can and can't spend the money on? And what about this idea of government-employed doctors determining whether someone qualifies for the benefit? What do you think of those ideas? 0800 8010 80 is our number. Morning, Peter.
6: Hi. So this is the person that believes in freedom and not the government not controlling us. This is the person who wants less government departments and now wants to employ doctors to do a... well, nobody's going to trust those doctors for anything, really, are they? If they're employed by the government, we all know what their agenda would be, have to be.
5: Well, it would have to be. And if his objective is to get people off the sickness benefit, then surely they're going to have... Wow. Would it be as overt as having KPIs?
6: Officially? I don't know. I don't know. But I just think this just the hypocrisy. I mean, this shows that there is a place for the government to do some controlling, but not there. But despite what all of Seymour just undermines all his own arguments about the government shouldn't be doing this and they shouldn't be doing that and they shouldn't have all these departments by busy talking about we'll employ doctors to...
5: Creating more bureaucracy, yeah.
6: Yeah. So I just think that all he does is undermine his own stands on everything else, really.
5: What about the big brother keeping an eye on what people on sickness benefit are spending their money on with a special card?
6: Oh, my goodness. I know. What have we got? Three-year-olds or something. If you treat people like kids, they'll act like kids. If you treat people like adults, well, at the end of the day, I guess if they go out and buy McDonald's and run out of food, then I don't think it's the government's role to start trying to sort that one out. Maybe have some education stuff, but at the end of the day, people make mistakes and learn from them, hopefully.
5: It's funny, isn't it, that you know, we have people talk, when certain laws or policies are thrown up for discussion, people say, "Oh, we're only doing this because of a minority of people, you know, offending or doing something wrong. Why does everyone have to get punished?" Well, this is exactly what this would do. I mean, I know that there are some, I know there are people out there that take the mickey with the sickness benefit, but I'm 100% confident, even more if I could be, 1,000% confident that they're a very small minority.
6: Yeah. I mean, there's people that take the mickey and everything. There's corporations that are taking the mickey on tax. There's all sorts of things that'll take the mickey and try to avoid paying tax and stuff. That's, I guess, there's a bit of human nature there. But at the end of the day, it's starting to get ridiculous. And you're picking on the most vulnerable. A person who's sick or has been sick, and then trying to... We hear enough of ACC having some of these KPI stuff and trying to force people back a bit early and stuff. Whereas a couple more weeks. In fact, my dealing with ACC, it was the opposite, and they gave me a couple more weeks and said, we'll taxi you to work just while you're, you know, breaking a leg, recovering, give you a couple more weeks to get back on board. And it actually was, I think they benefit from it because it made sure I got back. But I just think it's just as controlling as any socialist, whatever the terms they love to use on the.
5: Actually, that's a very good point. That's a very good point. It's Big Brother. It's we know it best, isn't it?
6: It is. It's if you wanted to, people throw around the communist socialist, and you can throw around the fascist, and that's what it is. Becoming a fascist and controlling people. I just think that's ridiculous.
5: Do you reckon there's a room for any controls? I mean, how this would work is the benefit would not be paid into their bank account. It would be paid onto this card. And they wouldn't be able to use it to gamble, buy booze or cigarettes or get cash out.
6: What about better funding for the budgeting services and food banks and stuff so that they can help and give people better help with what they do with their money? I mean, that got revamped a little while back and they chopped a whole lot of people and shuffled it around. And I know a little bit about what happened. And there's agencies now struggling to try to survive. They're really good agencies with no funding and trying to scrape up or use volunteers or something. There's a lot of things like that would be much more helpful for helping those people because a lot of those people are genuinely struggling and they tend to include opportunities to learn to cook and to learn to do better jobs with your food. You know, I've seen ones where they do it and they give people a free fry pan at the end of it. to put it into practice.
5: Yeah, no, it's pretty cool. It's pretty cool. I mean, someone said to me earlier this morning, should someone who was on a sickness benefit, because it's related to health, should they be allowed to buy cigarettes, for example, with their benefit money? And I said to that person, well, what's the difference with someone going to hospital than sitting outside in the wheelchair sucking on a cigarette? They're not denied treatment.
6: And the cold. Yeah,
5: well, yeah, they're not denied treatment at the hospital because they're a smoker. So
6: it's not entirely true. I know my father-in-law, he'd stopped smoking, and that saved his life, not just because of the smoking, but because they were willing to treat something else that found, I think it was an aorta or something that would have killed him. But if he hadn't stopped smoking, they weren't going to go there.
5: Right. Oh, really? Okay.
6: There is some degree of stuff that happens because of that.
5: All right. I don't know. Anyway, we agree that this is it's a dog of a policy.
6: Oh, ridiculous. Yeah.
5: All right. Nice to talk to you, Peter.
6: Okay.
5: Thank you, mate. It's 9:21. Joe, you agree. You say it's already incredibly difficult to get the sickness benefit, and it shouldn't be made more difficult. You say, Joe, I remember sitting in the Wynn's office and saying, my husband has terminal brain cancer and has had a stroke. What more does he need to do to get the sickness benefit? You say, there's plenty of things that could be done to make it a better system, but making it more difficult is not the answer. I agree with you, Joe. It's 9:22.
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4: 9:24, just before we take our next call. It was an amazing day yesterday, wasn't it? I went for a walk through Hagley Park and I saw from a distance a woman with a dog, and the dog was doing its business in the leaves adjacent to the path, and she didn't pick it up. And I was kind of caught between the, well, is that okay or is it not okay? I wasn't going to go start running up the path saying, hey, excuse me. But it is that old question, what is or to what extent should you clean up after the dog? Got me thinking. Hi, Lauren.
5: Oh, hi. Just on that last comment, yeah, kids like to kick through leaves, so I think it should be cleaned up.
4: Yeah, that's what I was thinking too. Well, that was when I was on one side of the conversation that was going on in my head. All right.
5: But yes, I agree with that last caller. I mean, David Seymour, he speaks on one hand that he's all for freedom and everything, and yet he's wanting to control people. And first of all, it's people on ACC, but oh, next it might be just people that are on the dole, or maybe it'll be pensioners. Like, why are they buying alcohol or, you know, having a flutter on Lotto or something like that? You know, like to have these cards that control what you purchase, that's just the beginning, I think, is focusing on these ACC people.
4: I mean, he's, it's a sickness benefit as opposed to ACC, but it'll be just...
5: sickness. Yeah, yeah,
4: but it'll be just the same because government-employed doctors will decide whether someone meets the bar, and the bar will be a lot higher than someone's GP, I imagine.
5: Well, that's right, and who's setting the bar? Some politician,
4: yeah,
5: like David Seymour.
4: Thing, David. Dr. David Seymour, need to call him now, you see.
5: But the thing is, if he's really against gambling, why doesn't he just outlaw gambling? If he's really against alcohol, why doesn't he just, like, make that illegal? Why, you know, like, why is he letting these things go that he thinks are so bad for people?
4: I'll tell you why, Lauren, because he's just pandering to the beneficiary bashers. That's what he's doing.
5: Oh, yeah, exactly. But it's, yeah, so, but the thing is, pensioners, are we going to get cards now and say, you can only shop at this shop and you can't shop at that shop?
4: Yeah, your gold card. That'll be the next thing.
5: But just also the money. The gold card is a discount card, but there's the money that you actually get for the pension itself. So where is that going to go? You know, you can only shop at Pack and Save. You know, and you can only shop, and you can't shop a Countdown, and all this kind of rubbish kind of thing. He's, you know, control.
4: The only people who would benefit from it would be the type of person who thinks someone on a benefit doesn't deserve to be on a benefit, or who thinks someone on a benefit has to deliver some gold-plated level of proof that they need it. You know what I mean? Or the type of person that always looks sideways at someone on a sickness benefit. You know, they're the only people who are going to benefit from this nonsense.
5: Yeah, yeah. And it's like, it's hard to be on the sickness benefit from it. I've never been on it, but I don't think it's an easy thing to be on because the doctors are already sort of, I mean, it's their tax money that's supporting them as well. So they don't want to have somebody on the sickness benefit that doesn't need to be on the sickness
4: benefit. Well, I tell you what, I'd like to hear from someone if they are either have been on the sickness benefit or are on it, just to get their take on it. I think it'd be interesting.
5: Yeah, but I mean, David Seymour, just the contradiction, oh, freedom, freedom, freedom, and then this, you know, like controlling doctors, controlling where you can purchase and what you can purchase. Like I said, if he thinks gambling and smoking is so bad, why don't they just outright ban it and outright ban vaping as well, which is just as bad.
4: Yeah, but he doesn't think that. He's not saying that.
5: He's saying he's
4: picking on beneficiaries. That's what he's doing. You know, he's at 6% of the polls and he thinks, hell, what can I do now? Oh, I know, I'll bring this one out.
5: Yeah, exactly. It's just trying to grab

0: grab a portion of the voters, you know, like, oh, this person. Anyway, a lot of times people on these sickness benefits, it's because of work that's got them there.
1: Yeah. Oh, there's so many reasons. Hey, thanks, Lauren.
0: Okay, thank you.
1: Okay, not a lot of love coming through for David Seymour. Claire, you're on the same track. You say, so 6% Seymour wants to degrade people who need assistance when they're sick. You say his arrogance has just him and his party, thankfully, out of government. You say RIP Act. Whew. Say how you feel, Claire. Thanks for getting in touch. 9:29 headlines are next.

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5: I don't reckon Opportunity will hit 5% this election. The problem with getting to 5% is timing. The closer we get to the election, this fascination, this honeymoon, if you will have worn off.
6: Saturday night TV1's news bulletin, 15 minutes. That's for a war. That's for an earthquake with mass destruction. Not somebody who got spanked 5-1 and is going home at the first opportunity.
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7: A high today in Christchurch of 11 degrees. One person airlifted to hospital in a serious condition following single vehicle crash near Blackball, inland of Greymouth. Chris Luxon says the government got it wrong with the wording of a controversial clause in its conservation reform. Defeat in Parliament's annual charity rugby match has been made even more painful for Police Minister Mark Mitchell, who suffered two broken ribs. Concerns over turf damage stopped a High Rocks fitness event going ahead this August at Christchurch's new stadium. Labour thinks New Zealand is very broken, but it's unsure how much it wants to fix it. Read Thomas Coughlin's full column, NZ Herald Premium. Christchurch's weather today, occasional drizzle, clearing in the evening, but remaining mostly cloudy. Southwesterlies dying out. The high today, 11 degrees. Right now, it's 5 degrees. Now back to John McDonald.
8: Thanks, Claire. 27 to 10, News Talk ZB Canterbury Mornings. Remember, I mentioned of the dog at Hagley Park yesterday doing its business and the owner not cleaning up after it. It's got Michael excited. He's been in touch saying there's a real problem in Leithfield with horses. Horse business all over the shop. And Mike says the same rules should apply to all animal owners. Yeah, got a scratch niche for that one. G'day, Lee.
9: Hi. How are you?
8: I'm well. Yourself?
9: Not too bad, thanks.
8: What do you think about that policy?
9: Well, where do you start with that? So I work with people who are on work. Well, I work with people who get all sorts of incomes, but predominantly most of the people I see are on a benefit.
8: Mm.
9: 372 is the rate for a job seeker benefit. It's just exactly the same rate for a sickness benefit. Sickness benefit is, so if you're on a sickness benefit, it's classed as a job seeker benefit with a disability.
8: Right, okay, yep.
9: So it's the same rate as a job seeker. And the extra income is built in through specialist appointments, travel costs to appointments, prescriptions, other things that you may need due to that disability. Other than that, your base rate is exactly the same as 372. So what's he going to monitor? Who survives on 370?

0: $72 a week.
1: Well, apparently, his idea would be to monitor people to make sure that they're not buying alcohol, not spending on gambling, not getting cash out. That's what he wants the special card for.
0: But it's not going to stop people from gambling. Gambling is an addiction, and when it's an addiction, people will find ways to feed that addiction, whether they're selling things in order to feed that addiction. It's not necessarily driven by the amount of money that they receive when they're on that kind of income. I mean, if you were, let's say, how would you and me survive on $372 a week? We couldn't.
1: No, we couldn't.
0: No. Most people who are on the job seeker benefit are looking at boarding with other people. They're going back home. They're in fleeting situations. Very few of them rent their own homes because it's unaffordable.
1: How do you feel about this idea that he's talking about of having government-employed doctors do the assessments?
0: Well, I'm under the impression with a supported living benefit, which is when you've got a permanent disability or a disability that's going to sort of impact on you for more than 2 years, that if they don't like what the doctor has written, that they can get their own doctors to look over that and sort of say, well, actually, that doesn't quite fit. So I think in a sense that's actually happening already, which undermines our doctors.
1: Yeah, and your own doctor knows you best.
0: Your own doctor knows you best. That's right. Exactly right. So getting a doctor that's never met you to look over a piece of paper that a doctor's already filled out is kind of an insult.
1: Well, I think the whole thing, both aspects of this policy are just degrading for people. That's my take.
0: Yeah, it is. It is. And I think, you know, there's a lot of people out there that they benefit bash. But, you know, and people say, well, you're blowing your money, look at all the money they get. But come on, most of us spend $200, $250 a week on groceries if we can afford it.
1: Yeah,
0: if we're only getting $372 a week, power in winter, $60. I mean, I work with some people who are paying $140 a week for power.
1: And that's coming out of the $372.
0: That's coming out of the benefit.
1: Exactly. Yeah, they're not living on the pig's back, are they?
0: No, and they will get a winter energy allowance, and their income is, you know, there is supplementary incomes that they can get, like accommodation supplement or temporary additional support, and disability allowance, all those things. But very rarely does it take a person up over 5:30 a week.
1: Yeah, and this idea is trotting out saying, oh, this is all about getting people back to work and things. I mean, that's just nonsense.
0: Well, promote the jobs. Get people into work. And I think, and look, I don't want to get all political, but when somebody, I think it was Winston Peters, he sort of said, you know, if people have been on a job seeker benefit for a certain amount of time, why not get them into some volunteer work? You know, what a brilliant idea. Because you're actually, when somebody has been unemployed for so long, they become quite low in mood. They sort of get a bit hard on themselves. They feel like society is going to be a bit hard on them. They become reclusive. So give them an opportunity to get out there in the world and offer their skills.
1: And the other thing too, I've got to move on, but the other thing too with people on the sickness benefit is they're not on the benefit through, the vast majority are not there through choice. They've had a health thing happen in their lives and they can't work. I don't know why you would just want to make life more difficult for those people. Yeah. Hadley, appreciate you calling in.
0: No, good to talk. All the best.
1: Thank you. All the best to you. It's 22 to 10. Hi, Ben.
2: Morning, John. Look, I agree with some of this policy. Some of it I don't. I think it's gone too far. But the part where he's looking at, you're paying the rent, you're paying the power, and you're putting food money onto a card, John. That's what they do in Australia. And I tell you, it saved the taxpayer over there billions of dollars because people have stopped double dipping, John. Means people don't get their money in their bank account, go gamble it, do drugs, do alcohol, and then go back for a rent grant because they're 3 weeks behind in the rent or they're a grand behind in the power or they need a food.

0: grant because they've spent all their money doing this, eliminates all that, and it saves the taxpayer billions. So it means that they're not double dipping. So I 100% agree with that. We should be paying their rent, we should be paying their power, and we should be putting a certain amount of their gold money on a card for food. It stops kids going hungry, and the rest of the money should go into their bank account.
1: What about trust?
0: They do it a lot of the times in Aussie.
1: Yeah,
0: you go in because my sister-in-law's been on Centrelink over there. It's the same as the bill over here.
1: Mm.
0: And the minute you go in for a food grant or extra assistance, you go on management, and that means they pay your rent, your power, and put food money on the card. So you're not coming in for another grant.
1: Yeah, but what about the? I mean, what happened to trusting the majority instead of, you know, making things tougher for everybody because of the minority?
0: Well, John, I looked online earlier, and I understand we spend over $1 billion a year on like food grants and power grants and that. John, that's $1 billion the taxpayer could save because we're managing a portion of their money and making sure kids don't get hungry and they're not getting kicked out of their house for non-payment of rent. And we're not having to, you know, pay for that when we're already paying for an accommodation supplement.
1: Right. So
0: and they're choosing not to spend it on rent.
1: Right. So you like the idea of the government having oversight of spending. How do you feel about the...
0: No. Not entirely spending. I'm in favour of the government making sure their rent's paid so they've got a roof over their head, making sure their power's paid so... that, you know, they don't get cold, and making sure there's food in the house for the kids.
1: But surely there has to be, and a previous caller brought it up, surely in parallel with that, because there needs to be something that helps people move on from that level of well, you're creating a dependence, aren't you, if you've got the government telling you this is how you're going to spend on this, that's how you're going to spend on that. I mean, it doesn't seem like a very humane way to treat people, most of whom are genuinely unwell.
0: No, you're making sure kids aren't going hungry, John. You're making sure you're not having to pay out for something you already paid out of because it's taxpayer money, right? And so you're taking that away from people because there are a lot of people that can't budget, they don't know how to manage money, and they've got to have it, John. And so you're addressing all those in one. Where I disagree with Seymour is you having to use their own doctor because your doctor knows you, like you said before, your doctor knows you better.
1: Absolutely. Yep. Absolutely. They know what's going on in your life. They well, that's if you've got a good relationship with them. They know, you know, and it's more than just notes, isn't it? You know, Seymour saying, oh, you can still provide your clinical notes from your GP and your record and all of that. But, Lordy, there's a lot more between the lines that won't get passed on, that won't be shared, and therefore won't be factored into the decision-making. Thanks, Ben. It is 18 to 10, News Talk ZB.
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3: Quarter to ten. Got to say, I didn't hear the fireworks in New Brighton on Saturday night. I don't know. Actually, what was I doing on Saturday night? I could have heard it. Didn't hear it, but a lot of people went to see it. About 30,000 people, apparently. So another brilliant thing happening in Christchurch. It's a quarter to ten. Hi, Dennis. You say, I have no problem with second opinions, but I'd never, ever trust a government-appointed doctor not to simply follow government agenda. Absolutely. You say this is more political hate and bullying against those struggling with health issues. I'm quite surprised so far where this conversation is going. I thought David Seymour would have a lot of fans ringing up saying how great this policy is. Hasn't happened so far. Could change, though. G'day, Peter.
4: G'day. You have to look at the politics versus the economics. And Prof. Steve Keen, he released a recent video about Starmer's resignation and all the UK changes of the Prime Minister. Basically, it's economics, because after World War II, they wanted full employment. And most of the money was created by governments. And these days, most of the money has been created by private banks. And
3: okay. So now, hey, I might be a bit thick, but I'm just struggling to see how this fits in with the conversation.
4: Well, it fits in. You know, people can change whichever party they have, but fundamentally, we still pay 15% GST. The benefits are not up to, you know, what it actually costs. And it's politically expedient to blame beneficiaries for their problem rather than the economic situation. And the government always has money for defence, you know, an extra $12 billion, and they couldn't even figure out the ferries. So this government really is about asset sales, like, you know, the previous national government under John Key sold Meridian at $1.50. It's now closer to $6. So it's all about transferring the profit-making things to private enterprise and the loss-making things, you know, to the government. So really the government is a function of who can pay for policy, sort of the revolving door. Because it's not, you know, the middle class and the benefits.
3: Right, okay, hold on. It's now turning into a political lecture. Could you just tell me whether you think it's a good idea or not?
4: Well, no. We need, you know, Seymour says we need less bureaucrats, but he's created the, you know, the bureaucracy for extra, you know, regulation. He is the biggest salesman, along with Winston, you know, for this or that. But he seems to be going down in popularity while Winston's going up. But fundamentally, I don't really see that offering any difference to their coalition partners.
3: Yeah, well,
4: in
3: I think
4: opposition, they're all on the same page.
3: Yeah, well, they're both salesmen. It's, they both deal in snake oil. Thanks, Peter. Hi, Stuart.
5: Oh, good day, John. Look, can I just give you two examples to make my support of what he's suggesting?
3: Hey, hold on a minute. Hold on a minute. I think are you the first person who's been on so far who supports it?
5: Yeah, probably. Well, Rob Ben gave a fairly insightful take on it all, and I don't think he was against it. He was actually for the majority of it. But anyway, I don't mind being the only one if that's what you think.
3: Ah, brilliant. Go ahead. I'm just time stamping it, you know, because it's quite significant.
5: Yeah, no problem at all. I have no problem with the various benefits that are issued out to folk as long as they're genuine. Now, having worked in healthcare all my life with the GPs and so on and some specialists, and having seen two classic examples of this exact scenario, I'd like to give you a bit of a wake up, because I think you're considerably naive if you believe that doctors have got the time to sit down and accurately diagnose psychologically, which is all part of mental health as well, as sickness benefits, a big portion of it. If you think they've got more than 10 minutes for a patient, dream on, because they just simply don't. And that's despite the advances in software technology that allow them to talk with a

0: patient and have that conversation recorded for them for their notes after the consultation. Isn't that clever, John? I thought it was a great idea, that. Now, so they do that.
1: He was saying that a lot of GPs, I don't know if he said most, but he said a lot of GPs, under time pressure, people in the waiting room, and if someone starts getting antsy and starts threatening about, you know, not being kept on the benefit, they cave in and sign it off because they need to see the next person. That's what he says.
0: Sadly, that's absolutely 100% on the money. I know it is. I worked in a job where I was dealing with 600 GPs, and looking at their day-to-day business lives was, you know, I was taking 15 to 20 minutes on behalf of the government to these folk, and it was crucial. They were absolutely under incredible stress and pressure to get through their daily log of patients. It's an absolute drama. So anything that makes it more clear and if necessary, passes it on to someone who won't cave under time pressure, who won't cave due to, by the way, a lot of overbearing patients who bully their GPs relentlessly, and believe me, I know that for a fact. So those sort of things, take those out of the equation, give people an honest appraisal for, and also stop this nonsense of all of these kids turning up at school without food in their bellies. It's a no brainer.
1: Yeah, hold on.
0: Yep.
1: The issue of kids not turning up at school with food in their bellies. Mm-hmm. How do you make the connection between that and the sickness benefit?
0: Because the benefit's getting paid, and they're not reserving it for the things they should. This is really at the crux of the argument, don't you think? It's about having a specified card which only gives food and gives support, rental, and so on. So it's not going to. It's actually almost insisting that no, this $220 whatever you might have is going to be used at grocery stores. You can't go down to the local pokies and lose half of it on the day after you get it. Anything that makes that more sure is going to be better for the children that they're looking after. And in terms of what I started my conversation with, I've got direct examples, both an extended family and a friend of an extended family who represent the two poles of the difference in terms of how this is meted out. I'll very quickly tell you what it is. One is a chap who is mentally not quite sufficiently able, let's just say he's mentally disabled for simplicity's sake, to be employed. He's really struggling. So he's getting a psychological assessment. He's before doing this, he's tried to work and failed, and he's not mentally capable of doing so. So he's been awarded a sickness benefit. Now he's going to psychological assessment, which is fine. All of that sounds really good. So that's the sort of scenario where you think he will get some money because he's not capable of earning it himself. Hmm. The other scenario is the other one I know, who was an absolute weasel of a tow rag, and he has managed to milk the system beautifully with various stories of, his mother's done this, my father left me, blah, blah, blah. And yet I've seen him race around in his little boy racer car, having a great old time. You know, so there's both of those. And I would like to see more of the first one and less of the second. And I think that's what this card does.
1: Brilliant. Thanks, Jim. Well, not brilliant, but brilliant.
0: Brilliant. Was pretty brilliant, wasn't it?
1: Well, it was a brilliant statement of an opinion I don't agree with.
0: Okay.
1: Thanks, mate. See ya. I know. I think that was fair. It was a brilliant statement of something I don't agree with. There you go. 7 to 10.
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4: Nearly 4 to 10. Hi, Faye. You've got about a minute.
5: Right. That's what I need. Yesterday I rang AMI Insurance, if I'm allowed to mention that.
4: Yeah.
5: I got the Philippines.
4: Right.
5: She said my insurance was cancelled 2 years ago. I didn't know I was on the Philippines.
4: Hey, hold on. Hold on. We're talking about the sickness benefit here.
5: I know you're talking about sickness benefit, but I was going to ring early, but I've been out taking dogs for a walk.
4: Yeah, so what's your view on the sickness benefit policy that ACT's announced?
5: Oh, I haven't been listening.
4: Oh, brilliant. Thank you, Faye. You're in the awards file. Call of the year so far. We'll continue after 10. Cassia, how you say, as someone on supported living, this is very scary. The Windsor-appointed doctors will be told to do everything they can to say no, regardless of if the person needs it or not. You say, wake up, people. And don't even get me started on the payment card stuff. They just want people living horribly, people with major health conditions living horribly. Absolutely. As I said before, somewhat surprised that David Seymour hasn't got a lot of love, or a lot more love than he's got so far. But let's see what happens after 10, shall we? After new sport, weather and traffic, that's next.

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2: It's 10 o'clock and right now 6 degrees in Christchurch. Kia ora, I'm Claire Sherwood. The Prime Minister is accusing Chloe Swarbrick of deliberately trying to undermine the country. The Green Party co-leader has written to the EU Trade Commissioner with concerns the government isn't meeting its climate targets. The Commissioner appears to have brushed off the concerns, reaffirming the EU's commitment to collaborate with New Zealand. Christopher Luxon says Swarbrick's actions are a pretty bad look for someone vying to be Deputy Prime Minister.
3: As I understand it, she's gone and reached out to a Green European MP and cooked up this case that we're not meeting those obligations, and I think the only people that get hurt through something like that are our exporters.
2: Also today, the Prime Minister says he has major concerns with the Civil Aviation Authority. The government's ordered an overhaul of aviation rules after an Air New Zealand jet was grounded in Los Angeles in March. Our CAA doesn't recognise Boeing engineers in LA, so the airline was forced to fly six of its own engineers over for 6 days to complete an engine change. Luxon told Mike Hosking the authority needs to be much more innovative and on point.
3: There's about 350 rule issues that they are sitting there that they play back are just dumb and or stupid. And there's about 23 projects now that have been amalgamated around those rules.
2: The ACT Party's new deputy leader says key ministerial portfolios should be combined so the country can get down to business. The party will campaign on shrinking the number of government departments from 43 to 19. It would also cull the 28 ministers across 78 overlapping portfolios down to 18. Nicole McKee told Ryan Bridge today, "We have too much bureaucracy."
4: Look at the justice sector as an example. We have a minister for courts, that's me, a minister for justice, a minister for corrections, a minister for police. Why don't we have one minister doing all of justice and law?
2: Significant delays for people near Blackball inland of Greymouth following a single vehicle crash this morning. One person was flown to hospital from Atado Road, rather, in a serious condition. The serious crash unit's responding and motorists are asked to avoid the area. Temporary food banks and hospitals are being set up to help survivors of Venezuela's devastating twin earthquakes. More than 1,400 people have died following the magnitude 7.2 and 7.5 quakes striking the capital. International aid and rescue teams are arriving to help the more than 3,000 injured people and the thousands who remain missing. BBC correspondent Will Grant says donations from Venezuelans across the country are helping keep people fed.
5: The queue for the food is several blocks long. It must be 500 to 1,000 people long. This has been constant.
2: An expert believes the deadline on talks between the US and Iran may be extended if no common ground can be found. A ceasefire agreement between the two took effect last week. Negotiators have a 60-day window to formalise a permanent deal. But hostilities between the two have flared again, with new US strikes on Iranian targets and reports of attacks in the Gulf. Reuters Middle East correspondent Alexander Cornwell says the Iranians also want to change a fee for the Strait of Hormuz. He says the Americans also don't seem keen to go back to fighting, so this may be the new norm. And members of the controversial Glory Vale community are rejecting claims they live in a cult. The West Coast religious sect has granted rare access to a documentary producer for her new series, Devotion, The Glory Vale Story. It features interviews with current and former members, along with outside voices, as heard in the trailer.
6: The TV show The Handmaid's Tale say that they modelled their costuming there on ours. I don't take that as a reproach.
2: That's News Talk ZB News with Fisher Funds, New Zealand's most trusted Kiwi Saver provider.
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7: 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Just as things looked destined for extra time, Stephen Estiquio fired in the winner for the co-hosts. He's told TVNZ he felt the weight of his nation while connecting his right boot

0: with the ball.
1: When I shot, I felt that everybody shot with me. Everybody put a little bit of power on it, and it went to the back of the net, so I'm very happy.
0: Canada will meet either the Netherlands or Morocco in the round of 16 this Sunday. An extraordinary fourth day in the third cricket test between England and New Zealand. The hosts are 103 for four at stumps in pursuit of 373 to win. Andrew Alderson reports on a trilogy from Trent Bridge.
2: First, New Zealand are on the cusp of a 2-1 victory against England. They've come from behind to win a series once before, away against the same opponent across four tests in 1999. Second, Ben Stokes retired from internationals 15 minutes before tea and promptly dismissed Zach Folkes amid the standing ovation. He then walloped 30 off 20, opening in an exit barrage. Third, Daryl Mitchell was peppered black and blue but scored his sixth test century. In a touch of touche, he also caught Stokes off Folkes, clinging to a mid-wicket bound missile.
0: Staying in the UK, and Brit Emma Raducanu has withdrawn from Wimbledon due to a lower leg stress fracture. The 23-year-old's announcement was made only 7 hours after telling journalists she planned to play in the tournament, which starts tonight. I'm Nick Bewley. That's Newstalk ZB News and Sport. To 10:05, John McDonald is next.
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4: 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Good morning. Looking across the city and the wider region, just the usual flows now for this time of day. 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
3: Weather with Smartgrass. 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
5: Occasional drizzle clearing by this evening, but remaining mostly cloudy in between times. Southwesterlies dying out a bit later. The high today should be 11 degrees. Overnight will be 1. Tomorrow, Tuesday, fine. Northeasterlies developing before dawn and a high of 10, then minus 1 overnight. Right now in the city, it's 7 degrees. That's Newstalk ZB News, Sport and Weather to 10:05.
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6: Morning. We're not wishing the week away, but just a reminder, this time on Friday, the politicians will be with us for Politics Friday, and not in our usual confinement. We'll be at C1 Espresso on High Street, because the show is going to be coming from C1 on Friday as part of a build-up to the France All Blacks test at One New Zealand Stadium on Saturday. So, Politics Friday, this time Friday, live from C1 Espresso on High Street. Right now, though, we are talking about politics and the ACT Party's announcement that if it's in the next government, one of its policies is going to be taken into coalition negotiations is the sickness benefit. And what it's going to be doing is it's going to be telling sickness beneficiaries that after 4 months, they're going to have a special card and their benefit money is going to go on that card, and they can't spend it on alcohol, they can't spend it on gambling, they can't spend it on tobacco, and they can't get cash out, because Big Brother knows best. The other part of this policy is that rather than have people's GPs do their assessments to work out whether they are entitled to the sickness benefit, there's going to be a team of white-coated, government-employed doctors who know best. And it sounds to me like ACC all over again. So far this morning, I have been surprised at the low level of support for David Seymour's policy. We'll see where we head to. And the vast majority of people who are seeing through this for what it is, it's nothing short of beneficiary bashing. The other part of this that I'm interested to look into this hour is trust. And the question I've got for you, when you look at the policy that David Seymour has come up with, what does this tell us? Does this tell us that we are incapable of trusting beneficiaries? And I'm not just talking about people on the sickness benefit, people on the dole, whatever. Can we just not bring ourselves to trust people to use their benefit money properly, whatever properly is? Are we incapable of trusting beneficiaries? Will you tell me which side of that you're on? 0800 80 10 80 is our number. Hi, Rebecca.
7: Hi.
6: How are you?
7: Not bad, thank you.

0: How are you?
1: I'm very well, thanks. Yeah.
0: That's good. I just read an article on Facebook about what is meant to be happening with all this. I'm just disgusted. I have a lot of health problems, and I've finally found a doctor over the last 4 years that I go and see, and she's wonderful, and she knows all my conditions. And about 2 years ago, she finally put me on. It used to be the old invalid's benefit.
1: Okay.
0: Yeah. And because she knows there's no way I can work, if I was put into a job, I would let my employer down because a lot of the time I can't breathe. And controlling the money, you know, like I never ask for help. I struggle. I'm living in a rundown home with mould all through my rooms. Even though I'm opening the windows, the house is old and it's, yeah.
1: Mm. And, I mean, I imagine that you just say this policy is just having a go at you.
0: I see it as control.
1: Mm.
0: And there's just so much of it, and it's just getting out of hand. I don't know where I'm going to end up. I still have one son living at home with me, and I'm struggling to even get a rental because I will have to seek work and income for help with a bond, and I'm terrified to go there. Hence why I'm staying where I am.
1: Why are you why are you terrified?
0: I'm just terrified they'll say no. And if I go and look at a house and I really want to rent it, to even when you tell the real estate agent that you have to seek help from work and income, usually you do not get that home.
1: Yeah, I can imagine that. Yeah, yeah.
0: They pass it to whoever's got the cash. I just feel controlled. And if this passes or happens, I mean, I'll just be like, I'll just have to deal with it. But it's going to be horrible.
1: Well, the thing is, Rebecca, if you can take any heart, it's the fact, and I'm surprised, the fact that we have not been inundated with people cheering David Seymour on. I mean, it's been the complete opposite. We've been inundated with people who are saying this would be terrible.
0: Yeah, oh, that's good.
1: So, you know, take heart in that. Hey, Rebecca, I appreciate you calling up, and I wish you all the very best.
0: Thank you so much.
1: Brilliant. Okay, bye now. It is 13 past 10, News Talk ZB, 0800 80 10 80 is our number. Hi, Jeff.
2: Oh, g'day, John. Look, I just happened to catch your program driving along. I pulled over. I run a business, and it's a very passionate subject. I give you 10 out of 10 for addressing it. I feel I have been a beneficiary before. I've been unemployed. I get really, really sad when I hear people like David Seymour, the protege of Roger Douglas Economics, bringing this into our country. And really, this is the only way he can actually really bring in some kind of draconian policy against people who are totally defenceless and have no say. I absolutely appall it. I commend you. I would love to see you get some kind of I'd sign it, a form to send it to this government and actually say, hey, look, there are people here that do not want these policies. I certainly don't want these policies. I want anybody who's on any income, like with work and income, I think they need to really look at work and income, and they're making it so hard. You know, I hear of other people that ring up and they almost have to yell out on the phone, poverty or can't eat or surviving for them to actually get through to somebody to listen to their calls. And this is just another means here where we've got Dear David doing his best to actually, I call him Uncle David, you know, doing his best in his

0: to just really cause a lot of strife. I'm actually amazed that I understand that he is the recipient of a family behind nearly $1 billion of family income under the Seymour Empire.
1: I'm not sure about that, but wrong. Can I ask you about how long ago was it you were on a benefit?
0: I went through Ruth Richardson's terrible 1991. Are you there?
1: Yeah, listen to you.
0: Oh,
1: yep.
0: Sorry, I just my. You remember those days when she cut the benefits 10%?
1: Yes. Yep.
0: So we had these austere, draconian measures way back then. I can remember I had my kids at home and I was trying. I think I went for hundreds of jobs. It was one job. I remember I had a 500 applications, over 500 applications for one job. And again, these measures that this government, they put it under saving the books. I'm not backing Labor, but what I'm saying is if it wasn't for Jacinda Ardern's government, we would have had thousands of businesses go under if they hadn't borrowed money to keep the businesses like my business running through COVID.
1: So how did you get from the point from being, was it the dole you were on?
0: I just started doing a little, I took the opportunity. I said to my wife, well, what about if I, go back and do a bit of tertiary education? So I did 3 years and got some qualifications, and they were really good. So I used the dark times to actually do the qualifications to get that, and that actually did open the door for me.
1: And now you got your own business.
0: I run my own business. But look, in saying that, we've got folk out here that, we might have one or two beneficiaries there, and I hate that word. Let's just say people are going through, a bit of support. Mm. I don't have any problem paying a little bit of extra tax to help these people through, and I'd gladly pay a little bit more tax to help them. And not only that, to actually give them a decent income so they're not having to. All I'll say is I know what it was like. I heard the last lady talking, and I really feel for that lady. And, the grief of every time they have to go to Work and Income. And I'd hate to think what it would be like working for Work and Income. John, it must be so demoralising. If you've got a heart, if you care for people, it must be such a horrible place to work if you actually care for people. Do you know what I mean?
1: I know exactly what you mean. Hey, great call, Jeff. And well done with getting from the point you were at to the point you're at today.
0: Keep the good work up. Keep encouraging those our people that need that support.
1: All right, good stuff. Thanks, Jeff.
0: Thank you.
1: See you. Bye now. The 10:17. The question I've got for you this hour, aside from just your reaction to this policy idea, but whether you think we are incapable of trusting beneficiaries, because David Seymour thinks we are incapable of that. What do you think?
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9: 10:20, this is a conversation for another day, but I saw a headline this morning about the piecemeal subdivision surge. And as I say, it is something we will talk about another day, but it's also something I don't see being remedied with the government's approach to local government reform. But I'll leave it there for now, because right now we're talking about the ACT Party's policy towards the, or its sickness benefit policy, which would just be degrading to people. And the more specific question we're asking this hour is whether or not we're actually capable of trusting beneficiaries. Hi, Lorraine.
10: Good morning. John, I have a brother who worked, drove taxis during the night, and a good part of his business was the 12:05 midnight phone call for beneficiaries to go and get their money out of their ATM and head straight to the Bottle-O for a slab of beer and a carton of cigarettes and chippies and just fill up on rubbish and then get the taxi home again.
9: Right.
10: All the money gone.
9: One example, though, Lorraine.
10: I know, but it was a good part of his business, as I said. It was not one.
9: Okay.
10: It was fairly normal. And I think these are the people that Seymour is hoping to get some sort of control over or help them to have some money there for the kids for breakfast the next morning.
9: But the thing is he's targeting them, but he's also tarnishing everyone else with the same brush, isn't he?
10: Yeah, we don't know that what life goes on out there and how, you know, they need probably more help and that's what a card would do, that would only let them buy things that were worthwhile, not spend it on a slab of beer and a carton of cigarettes. So I think that's what he's trying to control.
9: Would it not be better, as someone people have raised, to help people with things like budgetary advice and that sort of thing? And I know the person listening to this might be thinking, oh, here we go, wraparound support, all that, carry on. But, you know, if you're going to give someone on the sickness benefit a card which pretty much dictates their spending, whenever they end up getting off that benefit, which is the government's or David Seymour's intention, they're not going to be any better off, are they?
10: No, but if they can only use the card to buy the things that we're all happy for them to get, then that would be a huge progress in it.
9: What's the sort of stuff you're happy for people on the benefit to buy with the benefit money?
10: Well, a supermarket with food for breakfast cereals and things like that. I can't believe in this amazing country that we have children that are starving and going to school with no breakfast, and you've only got to speak to any teacher in any part of New Zealand and they'll tell you that that's so. This is one way of him making inroads into getting a better result from their benefits.
9: What's to stop? I mean, someone was in touch earlier saying that, you know, people could just sell the cards and then use the money as they want to use it on, whatever they want to use it on. Also, what's to stop someone

0: on buying these essential items and then selling them off, flogging them off, and having the money to themselves. Same result, isn't it?
1: If you're that type of retard, then nobody can protect you from them.
0: All right. Okay. Thanks, Ryan.
1: Thank you. Bye.
0: All right. Bye now. And might I suggest that the type of person she just described to them would be in the vast minority? Can I suggest that? 10:25.
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10: Warriors fans have been rusted on. 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
0: Here's one from the generalisation file. G'day, Paul. You say, we all know at least two or three beneficiaries who play the system, unless you live under a rock. Maybe I, honestly, Paul, hands up, and you know, I'm always honest with you. Honestly, I do not know two or three beneficiaries who were playing the system, as you describe it. Appreciate you getting in touch. Hi, Donald.
12: Yeah, good morning. How's things?
0: Oh, extremely well. Yourself?
12: Not too bad. Hey, just had a thought, you know, like the old low-hanging fruit's the easy one to bash.
0: Yeah.
12: But when you point the finger, there's always three fingers pointing back at you. And who per capita takes the most money as a beneficiary? I'd say it'd be your parliamentarians or your politicians or your career politicians.
0: Yeah.
12: So no one ever really talks about how we could reduce, you know, if we want to reduce the beneficiary take, what about all the perks they get after they finish their careers?
0: Hey, Donald, can I get on a hobby horse here? Would you mind?
12: Yeah.
0: How come we don't tell pensioners what they should spend their money on with the pension?
12: Yeah, or how about, okay, well, let's do a trial with the card and the money. Let's do a trial with the politicians, and let's open the books and see where they're actually spending these benefits that they take from the New Zealand taxpayer.
0: Yeah.
12: How about that transparency? Would they be open to that? Probably not.
0: Hell no. You don't want that carry on.
12: Exactly. So let's start all these processes with the politicians first before you start dealing it out to the citizens. But quite often, are deserved of these benefits. Like I'm a

0: tradie. I've worked my entire life in the trades. Had to fight tooth and nail to get anything from ACC. Took me 2 years to get any payments out of ACC. And so I understand the paperwork that is required to get any of these benefits right now at the moment. So the story of, oh, they're just bludgeoning and it's easy, it's not true. It's just not true. And what Seymour, like most of the time I try and think Seymour's trying to do the best for the country, but if he wants to cut, you know, beneficiaries, they need to look at themselves. Like, are we still paying Jacinda, who's off in a foreign country? Is she still getting security? You know, look, these are the things. Are we still paying, Auntie Helen? You know, are they still taking benefits from New Zealand taxpayer for their service? Because, like, let's just cut all that. And how much will we actually save if we do that? That would be a question to ask.
1: Hey, Donald, how was it? Can you answer this? How was it that this morning on this show, on this station, how come we're not getting more cheerleaders for what David Seymour was talking about? Well, I've been really surprised at how little support he's had.
0: I think he's out of touch, mate. I think most politicians are. They're on some serious money. They used to be on the same money as teachers. They used to be on the same money as police officers.
1: Yeah.
0: And that gap has got wider and wider and wider, and they've lost touch with reality. And this electioneering that he's trying to do, like, I'm just thinking, mate, who's going to vote for that? Who's going to vote for you now when you say these things? Like, pull your head in.
1: Yeah, I mean, I couldn't say it better myself. Great call, Donald.
0: Thank you, sir. All right, mate. Have a good day.
1: Hey, thank you. Take it easy. It is, don't take it too easy. It's 29 to 11. Someone wants to challenge what Ben said. If the problem is that they're not spending their money on the correct things, shouldn't we provide them a budgeting and planning course rather than treating them like children and paying their bills for them? Exactly, Andrew. You're spot on. That would be something that would be beneficial, not just for the people on the sickness benefit. It would also be beneficial for the country. But somehow David Seymour thinks all we want is the benefit of feeling like we're screwing the beneficiaries down. I think he's read the room wrong, eh? It's 28 to 11, headlines are next.
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2: A high today in Christchurch of 11 degrees. Christopher Luxon says the government got it wrong with the wording of a controversial clause in conservation reform, which has since been scrapped, allowing for public sales of protected land. The Prime Minister's accused Chloe Swarbrick of deliberately trying to undermine the country. The Green Party co-leader has written to the EU Trade Commissioner with concerns the government's not meeting climate targets. Transitioning to an electricity-based household is expected to save Kiwis thousands of dollars. And a public health expert's urging people to get vaccinated this flu season in order to help reduce the burden on New Zealand's health system. The number of MPs claiming the full accommodation allowance skyrockets. Read the full analysis, NZ Herald Premium. Christchurch's weather today, occasional drizzle clearing by evening, but remaining mostly cloudy in between. Southwesterlies dying out this afternoon. The high should be 11 degrees. It's 8 degrees right now. Now back to John McDonald.
3: Thanks, Claire. Can I just add to that news through that Les Mills has died, former Auckland mayor, Olympic athlete, and of course the founder of the Les Mills fitness chain. He was born in 1934. He represented New Zealand at the Olympic Games, first at Rome in 1960, and the Commonwealth Games as well, over two decades competing in the shot put and the discus. So quite amazing. Three significant aspects to his life: Olympian, mayor of Auckland, wasn't he, and business leader. So Les Mills has died at the age of 91. It's 24 to 11. Hi, Mike.
4: Yeah, good morning, John. It's a good subject. I live in a social housing complex, and I see people delivering food, mm-hmm. bread,
3: yep.
4: Groceries to a lot of the tenants. Not all, but there's a lot of them are here. Their money is spent solely on drugs. And I know this because I've seen them smoking bongs when I walk past their house. They're sitting out front. They spend it on cigarettes, and they spend a hell of a lot on alcohol. Again, I feel it's a bit like the police force. There's a few rotten eggs in it that spoil it for all the others. The majority are probably doing well and trying their best. But there are some, honestly, where I live, who I don't know why the hell they get a benefit at all, because they've got nothing. They're all sick. They're coughing and hacking, and they just waste what the government gives them or what the taxpayer gives them. I have a friend, and I've talked about this with him. I'm a pensioner, so is he. He gets a taxi a couple of times a week on his green card, not because he needs to go anywhere, but he feels sorry for his Indian taxi driver who's just brought his family over, and he doesn't want him to be struggling.
3: Japers, really?
4: The taxpayer's paying for that as well. It's absolute bloody bullshit, John. It really is. But it's the norm.
3: Well, it's the norm. See, no one has the answer to this. It's the norm for what percentage or proportion of people who receive a benefit.
4: Mm.
3: You know, I mean, and that's something that you never hear politicians say. That you never hear, because they don't know, and they come out because they're just buying into generalisations. And you'll never hear David Seymour saying, "Oh, 24.2% of people on the sickness benefit shouldn't be on the sickness benefit, and they're spending their money on drugs." I mean, you know, he's clutching at straws with this policy. That's my reading. I mean, do you support it?
4: I don't. I wouldn't say I support it fully, but there are some people that need to be, I don't know, they need to be pulled up or vetted or whatever, because some of them, honestly, they're just ripping everybody off. And the reason pensioners, I think, aren't under this umbrella is because most of us, for all our lives, have worked our butts off and paid taxes. Most of the people I'm talking about wouldn't be bloody 45 years old. And yet they're on a benefit. They don't work. They do friggin' nothing.
3: Do you reckon, Mike, and maybe you won't agree, and it's probably a push for most people, but do you reckon that the people you're describing,

0: you're witnessing, they would benefit from something like, you know, learning a few budget skills or things like that?
1: Well, hey, it's a brilliant idea. To put it into practice, half of my, I don't think they'd have enough bloody brains to figure out what you were trying to do for them. And I don't think they would be interested. Well, the idea has merit if they would take some notice and try and learn from it, but would they?
0: Well, see, I don't know. But it would seem to be a much more, what's the word for it? Substantial thing to do rather than give them a card and say you can only spend the card on this, you know?
1: Well, I don't know, mate. I mean, at the end of the day, what's it going to cost to set something like that up? And what would the success rate be? Would it be worth it financially? Again, it's the taxpayer that fronts the bill. And I do agree with what that other caller was saying about our government, ex-government ministers, getting lifetime benefits from their work.
0: Yeah, a lot of those really really flash entitlements are limited to us from a certain period, and I think it's pretty much prime ministers who are the ones who get the best, you know, suites. But Christopher Luxon has committed to looking into that. He's got his office looking into it, so we'll see what comes of that.
1: You know, with Christopher Luxon, how many thousands of dollars did he spend on bloody savouries up the top of a mountain for the Australian Prime Minister?
0: Oh, the pavlova, you mean?
1: Oh, well, the pavlova. Yeah. I mean, you know, it again, to them, it's nothing. It's a grain of sand. To someone struggling on $500 or $400 a week, it's just, you can see why people get angry.
0: Oh, yeah. It's like, well, hold on. Well, David Seymour, since we're talking about him, I've got to move on. But, you know, he was a guy that flew from Auckland to Queenstown to announce the old Wilding Pines project in that somewhat questionable leather jacket.
1: Yep. And I mean, they wonder why sometimes people lose the plot and go and do stupid things.
0: All right. Well, don't you do that, Mike.
1: Oh, I won't do that, John. I don't. I don't smoke or drink or vape, so I'm probably relatively stable.
0: Okay. All right. Good on you. Thank you, Mike.
1: Bye.
0: See you. Bye now. I saw this brilliant cartoon the other day. A guy was at the doctor. Mike just reminded me of it. The guy was at the doctor and said he wanted to live until 100. And the doctor said, "Oh, what are you doing about that?" And he said, "Well, don't drink, don't smoke. Don't take drugs." The doctor said, "Why the hell do you want to live to 100?
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0: Amazing, eh? In the world of online shopping and AI and all of that, the menswear still rely on good old-fashioned service, knowledgeable staff, and brands they have proudly stocked for years, such as Bisley, Bob Spears. You hear us talk about it every week. Bisley, Bob Spears, Rider by Lee, Vanilla, and the Genuine Airtex, to name a few. And the thing about shopping at the menswear, rather than some sort of international online store, the staff at the menswear are more than happy to spend time with you, get to know you, and then help find exactly what you're after at a price few can compete with. You've heard us talk about it every week. I know this because I've been there. I've met the staff. I've seen the range. It really is quite something. You don't see a lot of it these days. If you are interested in quality clothing, including 100% pure wool jumpers and jerseys for winter, then take the time to visit the menswear at the Bush and Centre. Parking is easy. You won't be disappointed in the selection and the prices and the real service from their outstanding staff. Once you get a taste of that, you will be back. The menswear in the Bush Inn. Look for their ad in today's press. Canterbury Mornings. I was going to tell you the time, but my clock's got something up about PDFs. Rory's the man who will fix it. I've got another clock. The clock's all over the shop here. It's 14 to 11. Hi, Rich.
1: Hey, John. How are you?
0: Yeah, good. You sound a bit lurky.
1: Oh, no, I'm okay. Oh, hey, what were you saying before the air break about a cartoonist?
0: Oh, the cartoon I saw, the guy was at the doctor, and the guy told the doctor he wants to live until he's 100. And the doctor said, well, what are you doing to achieve that? And he said, well, don't drink and don't smoke and don't take drugs. And the doctor said, well, life like that, why do you want to live to 100?
1: Yeah, it's funny you mentioned cartoonists because I think it was earlier in the year that, old mate Garrett Tremaine passed away. So
0: yes.
1: He was always a good cartoonist for the ODP back in the day.
0: So. He was stuck in a time warp, though, wasn't he?
1: Yeah. Hey. This one's always been a bit of a sensitive topic for a lot of people. I mean, you know, there's unfortunately when it comes to benefits that people do abuse the system. I know some people that do it, but there are people out there that generally they need it. But I can't help going back to that previous caller when he says, well, when politicians like David Seymour, and I am an ACT supporter, but I don't agree with this situation because when you go look at our parliamentarians, they get so many perks. I mean, go look at what's going on with the accommodation supplement, and they don't need it. So it's kind of like, well, it's like throwing stones in glass houses, and isn't it, John? It's kind of like,
0: is that the only reason you don't support it, because of the contradiction?
1: Well, the contradiction, but also, too, that there are people out there. I don't know. I always thought, I've been on a benefit back in the day, but there was the unemployment benefit, and then there was the sickness benefit. And I think over this time, those benefits have kind of merged into one, haven't they?
0: They have, yeah, which is why I'm sure there's a reason for it, but it's weird because then you hear about the number of people on the job seeker benefit, but it doesn't necessarily mean all of them are on what we used to call the dole.
1: Yeah. I don't understand why they've kind of brought those two together, because most people that are on a sickness benefit, they just can't work because they've either injured or they've got, mental problems and stuff like that, you're comparing those to people that are still actively trying to find work. So, yeah, I think that's those things and that, I didn't agree when they did that. It needs to be separate. But, no, I don't agree with this. I think it's, David Seymour, I support him, but I don't agree with this situation. I mean, it's just you're putting everyone all in one basket and you're going after people that are in general need. Yeah.
0: Well, that's the thing. It seems when people... They're quite quick to say that there are some laws or rules in the land or some things are they don't agree with because they affect everybody to deal with the problem that is created by just a few. And I see this is the same, isn't it?
1: Yeah. I mean, I know people that abuse the system, but that's not everyone out there. And as I say with the contradiction, it's just like, well, it's easy for politicians that. They certainly abuse the system too. So it's kind of like, well, you're kind of acting like a bit of a hypocrite there. It's kind of

0: Right. Well, are we going to go put the microscope over? Well, we are with the accommodation benefits that some people are abusing, some of our parliamentarians, and it's kind of like, well, you know, are we going to do the same for them instead of just saying, oh, well, it's just benefit badge bash?
1: Yeah.
0: Because it's just easy to get some votes.
1: Is this policy enough to test your support for ACT or not?
0: Well, I don't know. It's just ACT. I don't know whether it's David Seymour still. I mean, they had their thing on the weekend, but they've been very quiet on the election front, I guess, because he's still the Deputy Prime Minister. But one policy doesn't change me, John. I'm not one of those people that's kind of like, right, okay, I don't agree with that policy, I'm going to flip to another party. It's kind of like, well, you know, if I look at a party and 80% of what I believe in, I probably would still vote for that party.
1: Right.
0: Rather than I'm gone because it's one policy.
1: Right. Do you believe him when he says that his motivation is getting people back to work?
0: Yeah, I think I do. I think it's a good thing. I think it's getting people, you know, back to work. You know, we don't, you know, in recent times, and I guess because of, you know, inflation and expenses and stuff, that, you know, this country's become very dependent on welfare. And, you know, I know there's some people that are struggling and then they need it, but it's kind of like, I do like politicians that are actively trying to help people get back into work, which is what we want, John. We don't want people just to, in certain circumstances, people need to be on welfare because it's just, you know, it's just unfortunate. But, you know, I think, I do believe in where he's actually trying to help people get into work, which is what we want. We want people to have jobs in this country. So, you know.
1: Do you trust people on any of the benefits that we provide? Do you trust them?
0: I think a majority I do trust them, just because I see people that abuse it. I think there's actually people out there that do generally need it. I mean, when you go look at the unemployment rate and you go look at, you know, there's people out there that are generally struggling, I do believe that it does go into the right place.
1: What do you do yourself, these people that you know who are milking the system, what do you do about it? What do you say to them?
0: I've had friends and I've kind of moved on from them. It's just that, you know, it's not my circle that I, it does kind of grate me the way they abuse it. And it's kind of like, that's, well, it's kind of, is that all you want to do with your life? Do you not have any aspirations to get a career?
1: Yeah. But you don't take them on. You don't take them on. You don't say, hey, you.
0: No, I don't take them on. I mean, I've got busy things, though. I've got a running a business and I've got a family. So, no, I don't take them on. I'm just kind of like, well, if that's how they want to live life, well, that's kind of like, okay, that's kind of a waste of a life to live. But I don't say that to them. I just kind of think it to myself and I just kind of move on. So.
1: All right. Okay. Hey, thanks, Rich.
0: No, thanks,
1: Josh. Yeah, have a good day, mate. It's 7 to 11.
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4: Kia ora, this is James Daniels. My wife Diane and I have now downsized. We're in our new home in Elmbridge Mews. 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And we truly couldn't be happier. We're next to the stream opposite Preston's Park, close to Burwood Hospital. There's no body corp, but it is a community of downsizers. All our neighbours are at least 45 years old, meaning Elmbridge Mews is a quiet and peaceful little enclave. And I don't want to sound la-di-da, but these are highly spec, beautifully built homes. And the best bit is, we have fee simple titles, which means we get the capital gain. 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To find out where we are, search Elmbridge Mews. 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
5: Stuffed nose, blocked sinuses, congestion taking over? 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
4: Cathy says, if you know someone who's ripping off the benefit system, it's your duty to dob them in. G'day, John.
5: G'day, how are you this morning?
4: I'm good, though. You've got about a minute, I'm afraid.
5: Okay, I'll be very quick. Why is it that I'm a pensioner? Now, next year in April, they're talking about making pensioners pay 30% of their income instead of 25% of their income for those pensioners in social housing to pay for the accommodation supplement to people that are paying increased rents in the private sector.
4: Yeah.
5: So it's like robbing Peter to pay Paul. You're penalising pensioners who are struggling on $500 a week anyway. That's why they're in social housing, because they can't afford the market rates. Now you're going to penalise the pensioners by taking more money off them to pay for these increased costs that the government doesn't want to come up with. And yet there's so much wastage. What about that $38 million that was wasted 3 or 4 weeks ago on some sort of government think tank thing that the minister wasn't aware of?
4: I know what you're saying. I know what you're saying, and somehow David Seymour seems to think that we are, which is rich coming from politicians, as people have pointed out, that we're wasting money on people on the sickness benefit who shouldn't be. Hey, thanks, John. I do have to fly. After 11, this is an interesting old question on a talkback show, but are we a country of whingers? I'll explain after news, sport, weather and traffic.
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0: 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Mike Hosking, Ryan Bridge, Matt Heath, Tyler Adams, all the names you can trust. 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
1: It's 11 o'clock and 9 degrees in Christchurch, Kia ora. I'm Claire Sherwood. Olympian and politician Les Mills Sr. has died at the age of 91. Mills founded the global Les Mills fitness franchise, opening his first gym in Auckland in 1968, moving to Victoria Street in 1979. The decorated sportsman won numerous world titles and reigned as Auckland's mayor for much of the 90s. His family says he inspired millions around the world to fall in love with fitness. In a recording, he once described his passion.
2: We've all got something. Some people paint beautifully, and I ran fast.
1: Les Mills Sr. was 91. The Prime Minister is convinced banning under-16s from social media will work if enough countries do so. The Australian government's doubling the maximum penalty for companies who breach the law to $120 million New Zealand dollars. Under-16s have been blocked from 10 key platforms since December, but many still access them. Chris Luxon says tech companies need to see multiple countries turning to the law.
3: So if you think about Canada, the UK, even some of the American states, us and many other countries now, they'll start to respect it.
1: Luxon says our government will introduce legislation before the election. Meanwhile, he says the government's about turn on conservation reform came down to a mistake in its wording. Conservation Minister Tama Pōtaka has scrapped a controversial clause in the government's reform that would have allowed the sale of protected land. It follows public outcry over forest and bird maps, which showed large amounts of land could be sold off under the clause. Chris Luxon told Mike Hosking the wording of it didn't reflect the government's intention.
3: This is just the reality of the words on the bill didn't reflect the government's intention. We made a mistake. I mean, it's as simple as that. And I don't get too hung up on the fact we admit them. And if we make them, we correct them.
1: Emotions are running high in Venezuela as volunteers scramble to find survivors from last week's devastating earthquakes. The death tolls surpassed 1,400 people, with more than 3,000 injured and thousands more missing. International aid is flowing into the country and specialised search and rescue teams are on the ground. One rescuer has told Sky News what matters most is finding people alive.
4: We all need this help, working together with love, because the life human being is the most important thing that we can have.
1: Travelling through Invercargill Airport is looking a little different from today. Passengers screened at the terminal will now go through body scanners instead of a walk-through metal detector. The new scanners are proven to be highly effective at detecting items carried on people and better support aviation security standards across the country. Alternative screening options will still be available for passengers who are unable to use the new tech. And Gloria Vale has opened its doors in a new documentary series. Devotion, The Gloria Vale Story is a three-part series produced by Dame Julie Christie, airing from this week. The series features interviews with current and former Gloria Vale members, along with outside voices, as heard here in the trailer.
5: The narrative is we are a cult.
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7: To News Talk ZB Sport, as you've heard in the news, five-time Commonwealth Games medalist Les Mills has died aged 91. He collected three medals in discus, including gold at the 1966 Games in Jamaica, and also secured two in the shot put. The founder of the Les Mills gym empire and a former Auckland mayor, he also attended four Olympics, achieving a best result of seventh in the shot put at the 1964 Games in Tokyo. Speaking in a 2013 interview on News Talk ZB, Mills says once he started winning, he decided he wanted to carry on doing it.
8: Absolutely. I was focused and wanted to be an Olympian, wanted to win medals, which I did not do at the Olympics, but did at the Commonwealth, and wanted to beat everybody.
7: Mills was a 25-time national champion and held the national shot put record for 44 years. To other matters, and the latest NASCAR race in California on 3 Now.
9: We're racing in wine country, and Shane Van Gisbergen is the talk to the town. He wins again at Sonoma.
7: Shane Van Gisbergen has swept the weekend, holding on for victory in today's NASCAR Cup race, 24 hours after winning the Division 2 race. He drove

0: edged to victory from sixth on the grid, overcoming late race pressure from rival Chase Briscoe. Van Gisbergen's also progressed to round two of the $1 million in-season challenge knockout competition by finishing ahead of Ryan Preece. And stand-in captain Stephen Estiquillo has become Canada's Football World Cup hero. He's fired in a low strike in stoppage time to secure a 1-0 victory over South Africa in the tournament's first round of 32 match in Los Angeles. Estiquillo says they kept faith once the added minutes began.
1: We worked a lot to get this victory. We really wanted to give this win to all the Canadians, and we just kept believing, we kept pushing, and I think we could have imagined it any other way.
0: Canada will face either the Netherlands or Morocco in the round of 16. I'm Nick Bewley. That's News Talk ZB News and Sport to 11:05. John McDonald is next.
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3: 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Good morning. We've got a crash between Salisbury Street and Madras Street. You can update us on that one on 0800 Jammed. Otherwise, looking across the region, just the usual flows for this time of day. 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
2: 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No muddy floors again.
4: A bit of drizzle still hanging about, otherwise mainly cloudy. That should start to clear by evening. Southwesterlies dying out this afternoon. The high today, 11 degrees. The overnight low is 1. Tomorrow, Tuesday, looking fine. Northeasterlies developing before dawn and a high of 10 degrees. Right now in the city, it's 9 degrees. So that's News Talk ZB News, Sport and Weather to 11:05.
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5: Morning. It's getting a bit quite bright out there. Nice, eh? 11:07. It was clear told you that. So you can never be told the time too often, I reckon. Nice comeback, eh? Nice comeback. I mentioned earlier on an experience with a pooing dog yesterday. Got a bit of feedback on that. I'll come back to that before midday. Right now, though, I want to ask you a question and get your feedback on it. And you might say, "Oh, this is a bit rich coming from you," but I will proceed. You can tell me that if you want to tell me that. But do you reckon that we have become a country of whingers? I'm asking for a couple of reasons. Firstly, there's an article in the New Zealand Herald today written by retired District Court Judge David Harvey, where he says we have what he describes as, quote, an elaborate architecture of grievance. And what he's getting at there is the number of tribunals and authorities and councils and professional regulators whose primary job is to listen when someone feels offended. People with grievances. We'll have one less shortly with the demise of the Broadcasting Standards Authority. Is that gone yet, Rory? Not yet, so still got to be careful. All right, okay, don't. Nevertheless, we're never careful. David Harvey is saying today that entities such as the Waitangi Tribunal was established to consider genuine grievances, but he reckons its mandate has gone way beyond what it was originally set up to do. He talks in his article about the Advertising Standards Authority, which has no statutory authority, but he says it behaves as if it does. He also talks about the New Zealand Media Council. Now, this is not just a conversation about media. It's just about whether or not you think we've become world-class complainers. So he talks about the Media Council, another outfit that he says has gone beyond its brief, saying that its job is to uphold accuracy and fairness, but he says it's become increasingly involved in complaints about opinions rather than facts. I was offended by someone's opinion. Well, so what? And reading between the lines, he thinks that the likes of the Media Council should say so what a bit more often. And he says the culmination of all of this is the retired judge, the culmination of all of this is that it has created an atmosphere in New Zealand where we self-censor ourselves. Better not say that. And we do that just in case we offend someone. And that has happened because we have

0: enable, we've created all of these agencies and all of these mechanisms. He says we've become a nation of complainers, brought about by the setting up of this grievance industry. Pretty hard-hitting article by a retired judge, but maybe because he's retired, he now feels free to say what he really thinks. The other reason I'm asking if you think we've become a bunch of whingers is something I heard Mike say earlier this morning about the high-performance podcast. I was going to have a listen to it, but he listened to an episode over the weekend which had an interview with Liam Lawson. He said it went on for a couple of hours. Who's got time for that? Maybe I'll find time for it. So he said, and he quoted a piece that Liam Lawson said at one point. He said that there is a lot of negativity in New Zealand. This is what Liam Lawson said, and which I think would be easy for someone in Liam Lawson's position to think, because why? Because of New Zealand's good old tall poppy syndrome. I mean, a lot of us, myself included, think that what he has achieved is incredible. But I mean, you know, he's got his fair share of detractors, hasn't he? As all sports people do. But, you know, the minute you mention Liam Lawson, there's always people getting in touch. Oh, yeah, my nephew went to school with him. He was just a, you know what. But this is what I want to find out, whether you think that there is any validity to what this retired judge is saying today and what Liam Lawson is saying. I mean, is Liam Lawson right saying that there is a lot of negativity here? And is retired Judge David Harvey right when he says that we have created so many tribunals, authorities and regulators that all it does is encourage people to complain? Well, I tell you what, I reckon that we are world class. I reckon we are, if there was a category of this in the Olympics, we'd podium at least. I think we'd get gold medals. And what am I talking about there? Our ability to be offended on behalf of other people. I mean, how many times when someone in the media, for example, has said something a bit dodgy, how many times have we seen people who didn't even hear it or didn't even see it get all upset on behalf of the people who did see it or hear it? They pile in, they join the outrage. It happened, you'll remember this, happened a few years ago when Paul Holmes had a bit of a brain explosion on radio. And all those academics who would never have been listening to ZB started writing open letters and tut-tutting in unison. How terrible it was and how this guy should not be allowed on the airwaves and standards, we're going to hell in a handbasket. Remember that? So I think we've become good at that, getting outraged on behalf of others, but I don't think we've reached the point yet where I could say that we're a bunch of whingers or a country of whingers. What do you reckon, though? Give me a call and tell me. 0800 8080 is my number.
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6: 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And Looper, boasting 93% on Rotten Tomatoes, a sci-fi thriller where a hitman discovers the next target is his future self, creating serious workplace complications. 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
7: It is 11:16. G'day, Mary. Mary says negative or negativity is a two-sided coin. Your take is not my take on a certain day, but I tend to see around corners. That's deep for you, Mary. Or not deep for you, Mary. That's deep. Very deep message on 92.92. Whereas someone else says, well, John, you're the biggest moaner I've heard on the radio. You're the biggest moaner I've heard of on the radio. Wow, I don't know about that. You say, so think about that for a minute. While I was thinking about it for a minute there, no name attached to that message, we had a look through the history of your messages. Yes, you. You've done a lot of moaning yourself on 92.92, dare I say it. You tuned in and thought, what are we talking about here? There's a retired judge writing in the New Zealand Herald today saying essentially that we've become a country of whingers. And at the same time, Liam Lawson was on the podcast, High Performance Podcast, and he was saying that there is a lot of negativity in New Zealand. And we are discussing whether or not there is any truth to both of those claims. And where the judge is coming from is he's saying that we've created so many agencies and outfits and panels and that exist to listen to complaints and consider people's complaints and grievances. And it's his view that the prolification of those agencies and outfits has A, just encouraged people to whinge more, and B, has made people think twice before they say or do anything in fear that they might generate whinging and complaints. And he says, we've become too safe, and we're not saying what we really think or how we feel. Now, my view is I don't think we have become a country of whingers. I don't think we've reached that point. What do you think? 0800 80 1080 is my number. I think we have become very good at getting outraged or becoming outraged on behalf of other people. There's so many examples of that. But do you know where I reckon we could do better at complaining? Where we need to up our game when it comes to complaining? At restaurants and cafes. I think when it comes to complaining about restaurants and cafes, we're a bunch of wimps. Not me. But I think generally we're still a bunch of wimps, because most people won't say anything when they're at a cafe or restaurant about any service issues they've got or any issues with the food. But then they'll go home or on the ride home, get on TripAdvisor and write the place off. So we don't have, it seems to me that a lot of New Zealanders don't have the, what's the word for it? Courage? Inclination? Balls? Thanks, Rory. I don't think we're confidence

0: Actual fact, I think making a raising an issue in person when you're at a cafe or restaurant is very beneficial, not just to yourself because you get it off your chest, but also for the cafe or the restaurant. And I actually think it's very unfair the way some people, they'll say nothing and the waiting staff will come round and they'll say, oh, how's everything? Oh, fine, thank you. And they'll get their phones out and go on TripAdvisor and say, never come in here again. It was a fly in the soup. So that's where I think we do need to get better. We up the ante on the whinging. Is that the way of describing it? But I just think that that's one way we need to improve our complaining, because I think we're selling ourselves short on that front. In fact, I know a guy who owns a bar, and they opened a restaurant on the premises for a while, and they decided to get out of the restaurant game because it was just too difficult. And it was that TripAdvisor thing that I just talked about. All the people, they wouldn't say anything, wouldn't make any complaints in person, and would get online and tell the whole world about it afterwards. So even though I don't think we're a country of whingers, and I hope we don't become a country of whingers, I think we need to whinge a little bit more about things like service, because it's good to get it off your chest. It's good for the business or the cafe or the restaurant you're at to know about their shortcomings. And it's totally unfair to go and tell the whole world anonymously online. But what do you reckon? Are we a bunch of complainers? Is the judge onto something here? Is Liam Lawson onto something when he says there's a lot of negativity in New Zealand? And how do you cope at a restaurant or a cafe when you're not happy, when you're not 100% happy with the service or the product you're being delivered? Are you someone like me who makes issues, raises issues on the spot? Or do you just very meekly and mildly say, everything's fine, thanks, and complain about it afterwards? 0800 80 1080 is my number. It's 11:22. There's no mistaking good honest baking.
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5: 11:25. Got a couple of spare lines there, by the way, so don't hold back. Man, it's been a busy old morning. If you try us now, though, you'll get straight through. 0800 8010 80 is the number. This is an interesting message. I knew this message was coming. No name attached, but someone says, if it wasn't for Mona's, you wouldn't have a show, John. Not the case. And we discussed this earlier on this morning when we were reading the article. Because if you've been listening over the last couple of hours, yeah, people have been, might have been having a go at ACT for their daft policy. But at the same time, we were discussing alternatives and other means of trying to achieve the same thing that David Seymour's trying to achieve with his crackdown on people on the sickness benefit. So, yes, I know. We often, the starting point for the conversations is a bit of a grizzle about something, but we consider a morning success, or we consider a conversation success on whether or not we have raised some alternative ideas, and whether those ideas are achievable or realistic or not. That's another thing. But I'm never into just ripping into something for the sake of ripping into it. So I appreciate you pointed that out, and I anticipated that you or someone else would raise that point. But I think I've addressed that quite nicely. Well, we've got a couple of spare lines. I'm going to come back to the dog thing. I was in Hagley Park yesterday. Beautiful day. Awesome day. Went for a walk in Hagley Park. And from a distance, now you might think this is me having a wind chair. I'm just putting it out there and seeing what you think. There was a woman with a dog, and she was quite ahead of me. So it wasn't like I was right next to her. And on two different occasions, her dog did its business in the area adjacent to the path. Okay, so it wasn't on the path, but it was right next door to the path, in amongst the leaves and things. And this is one of those ones where it's one of those ones where I'm not quite sure where I sit on it. Or it's one of those ones where I think some people will lean one way and others will lean another way. So on two occasions, must have eaten something that didn't agree with them. But they were very, there wasn't much time between the two episodes, put it that way. And I noticed the first time the dog, and it was very obvious what it was doing. It wasn't having a leak. It was very clear what it was doing. No effort was made to collect the material. And it happened on two occasions, and I was far enough away that if I'd intervened, I would have had to I'd have to run up there and then make a scene, all of that. I didn't feel like doing that. But I thought, is that off or is it not? And I'm interested to know what you think, because I know that, you know, dogs doing the business on the footpaths, that's a no-no. Because we've all had a misplaced step every now and then, haven't we? But is it also, I want to find out where it is in your book. In your book, is it also off colour not to retrieve the dog's material when the said material is not actually on the path. Now, the thing that I was thinking of, and someone raised it, that, you know, kids run through the leaves and all those things at the park. And as I say, this wasn't, you know, right off on the field or something. It was just off to the side of the path on in Hagley Park, near Park Terrace there. And I think I settled on the side of she should have collected that. That's where I settled. That even though it wasn't on the path, even though it was in amongst the leaves, it wasn't good enough to leave it behind. She should have got the plastic bag out and done what you're supposed to do. But what do you think? Because I suspect that there will be people with differing views on this. Give me a call and tell me, 0800 80 10 80. Is it acceptable for a dog's business to be left if it's not on a footpath? Or is it not? I'm thinking too of, you got a grass berm. You can see people leaving, not retrieving things on grass berms, don't you? So what do you think? Should dog poos be collected no matter where they're deposited? Or is it, are there places where it's okay? 0800 80 10 80 is our number. Headlines are next.
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1: Hands up who felt sorry for the doctor arrested at the border for not paying back his student loan. 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Does sound like he's a surgeon, which means, yes, he's not on the bones of his ass, is he? Feel sorry for him? Nah, of course you don't, me neither.
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2: On the way to 11 degrees in Christchurch, Olympian, politician and fitness group founder Les Mills Sr. has died at the age of 91. The Prime Minister is convinced banning under-16s from social media will work if enough countries commit to doing so. Members of the controversial Glory Vale community are rejecting claims they live in a cult in a new three-part documentary series airing from this week. And a complex overnight crane operation has delivered a new bridge over Christchurch's State Highway 76, Brougham Street. What Dave Rennie's All Blacks need to achieve in his first year, Gregor Paul's analysis at nzherald.co.nz. Christchurch's weather to start the working week. Occasional drizzle clearing in the evening, but remaining mostly cloudy in between. Southwesterlies dying out this afternoon. The high today should be 11 degrees. Right now it's 10 degrees. Now back to John McDonald.
3: Thanks, Claire. Rory said if he was walking his dog and he was caught or called out for turning a blind eye to the dog doing its business and not picking it up, he would be mortified. Hi, Julie.
4: Hi. Yeah, no. I've got a friend, and she had a little Chihuahua dog, and there was this particular person that used to let their dog defecate on the grass berm.
3: Yeah.
4: And anyway, she said to me, because I had quite a large dog at the time, and she said, can you put something in a plastic bag, which I did, and took it round to her, and she went up the guy's path and put it in his letterbox with a note saying, I'm just... giving you what your dog did every day on my lawn.
3: Hell.
4: And it never happened again.
3: That's brilliant. Wow. What would you do if you saw someone not picking up after their dog? Would you call them out?
4: Yes, definitely.
3: You would?
4: I mean, I've got a dog,
3: yeah.
4: Or two dogs,
3: yeah.
4: And one of them doesn't go out because she's like a battered child. She's freaks out at everything. But the big fella, but I let him out till like early and I don't walk him till about 10 o'clock.
3: Yeah.
4: And by then he'll go in, but I still always take a plastic bag and I also take with me a walking stick. And if any dog that, tried to attack either of us, he'd get the walking stick where the sun don't shine.
3: Brilliant. Love it. Hey, nice to hear from you.
4: Thank you.
3: Thanks, Julie. 0800 80 10 80 is our number. It's 25 to midday. G'day, Albie.

0: on top of the morning to you.
1: You too, mate.
0: Yeah. There's different ways of handling it, John. You could walk along and say, "Your bloody dog to the crap over there, pack it up."
1: Yeah. You got a more straightforward approach than that.
0: You could just say, "Oh, excuse me, ma'am, but I think your doggy to the wee doo-doo over there."
1: Yeah.
0: And it's a lot lighter and nicer saying, and probably the person will say, "Oh, yeah, sorry about that."
1: The fact that she turned a blind eye twice, I thought, it's gone a bit far.
0: Yeah.
1: Anyway, I bet Barney never offends in that way.
0: Oh, no. He's a good boy like that.
1: Yeah, just like his owner. Thanks, Albie.
0: Yeah, thank you.
1: Thank you. Bye now. It's 24 to midday. G'day, Lawrence.
2: Hey, mate. How are you?
1: Extremely well, thanks. Yeah, I'm great.
2: Yeah, great. Okay, so yeah, I've taken a picture of somebody once with the dog in the right position when I was living in Rolleston.
1: Yeah,
2: and I sent that into the council because Selwyn Council's got a bylaw about dogs and that, you know, and pooing on the berms.
1: So I took
2: that, and I think they didn't actually get back to me, so I didn't know if anything happened.
1: Oh, that's a waste of time. That was a waste of time.
2: They don't get back to you. They don't say, "Yeah, we've prosecuted that perm," whatever. It's like, okay. It's like
1: nothing said.
2: Nothing said. No.
1: Wow.
2: But yeah, I think we've got the technology though. I think maybe we should. Maybe we could actually take the dog poo because we could actually have it DNA analysed and send it to the council and see what they can make of it.
1: The thing was, I don't want to be one of those, you know, I've got my phone out, I'm filming you. If you don't, this is going straight to council, this goes snap, send, solve. I didn't want to be one of those.
2: Yeah, well, I mean, maybe that is that. Maybe we could. Maybe that's a good. That's a better way of doing it. Because really, you're not sure. You know, I mean, I'm not a big fella. You know, but you know, if a guy's got a big dog, a aggressive dog, and then you know he's he looks a bit meaty himself. I'm thinking like, no, I better haven't approached that person. So,
1: do you reckon I'm gonna run the risk here of being contacted by a few regular correspondents? Every time I talk about dogs, they accuse me of being a dog hater and also having something against dog owners. But anyway, I'll run that risk. Do you reckon that a lot of dog owners would take it really badly if you picked them up, or, you know, if you said, hey, pick up that stuff?
2: Yeah, I think they would, especially in this day and age. I think it all goes under that umbrella of entitlement, and yes. I can do what I want to do.
1: That
2: sort of attitude towards life itself and to everyone else, you know, bugger the neighbours. I'm just going to do what I want to do. Which is sad, really. It's a sad indictment on society as a whole.
1: It's a measure of society, that is, mate.
2: It certainly is. Yeah.
1: Because there's no what's the word for it? There is no reason for doubt, because it's very obvious what a dog's doing, isn't it? They take on that very awkward pose, and you know what they're doing.
2: Yeah, exactly.
1: If you know what I mean.
2: Yeah, and if you're running with your dog, you know the dog's just going to stop and go, "No, hold on a minute, I want to," you know, and it's going to pull back. I've seen that happen before. You know, a guy jogging with his dog. Next minute, the dog's on, whoa, and it pulls back on the lead. So
1: Oh yeah. No. There was no. I didn't see it wrong. Put it that way. Hey, thanks you.
2: No.
1: Thanks, Lawrence.
2: No worries.
1: See ya.
2: All right. Have a good day.
1: Thank you. Bye now. 21 to midday. The old collection part of it would have to be the most unglamorous aspect of dog ownership, wouldn't it? I mean, you're down on the ground. You've got the plastic bag. I mean, I don't need to describe it to you. You know what it's like. But it's not very not very glamorous. I'm not saying that dog ownership has to be glamorous. But also, just because it's not glamorous doesn't mean you shouldn't do it. 21 to 12.
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11: Speaking of animals, it's 18 to midday, by the way, News Talk ZB. I see the old wild cat, the feral cat hunt is on again over Matariki weekend, I think it is. Remember that a few years back? What a stink that caused. Hi, Julie.
12: Hello. It's about the dog.
11: Yeah.
12: So in the 80s, I lived over in the south side of Christchurch in a very good area.
11: Hmm.
12: And a woman used to come past there and I watched her. She came 2 days. And the second day I thought, I'll go out and speak to her. So I said to her, you go home and get something and bring it back and pick out both days of your dog's doings. So she did.
11: Did she?
12: Never seen them again.
11: Yeah. No.
12: Same here in North Canterbury I am now.
11: Right.
12: And this dog coming past with a husband and wife or partners with this little sausage dog. And I thought, oh. So it was a little bit of a wild out sitting on the berm, you know, by the tree out there.
11: Yeah, yeah.
12: And I thought, there's been a wild out there. So I went out and I saw the dog doing it. So I said, would you go home and get yourself something to come back and pick up your dog's business? So they did. Never seen them again.
11: So it's a pretty non-confrontational way of doing it, Julie.
12: Yes, but I thought, you know, they probably have been doing this for a long time. And that got stopped. Well, it stopped coming here anyway.
11: So do you reckon, you know, if the dog's doing its business off the path, like at Hagley Park, like I saw yesterday, even if it was in the leaves, it should have been collected?
12: You should have gone up and spoke to her.
11: Oh, yeah, I know, but.
12: I mean, you don't have to be rude, you just have to be. And also another one about cafes not having the prices up on their food when you're in queuing up to get your food.
11: Oh, I've never struck that before.
12: Yes, I have. This is 2 times I've been to this place now.
11: Where is it?
12: Sorry?
11: What is the place?
12: Oh, Urban Cafe in Kaipoi or something, I think it is.
11: And they don't have the prices up?
12: No, and she said, oh, we're too busy.
11: What, to put the price? Oh, yeah, righty, eh? Urban Revival, it's called. I think Rory hangs out there a bit.
12: No, they don't have the prices up on the cafe, on the cabinets.
11: Really? Wow.
12: Yeah, oh, well. I spoke to her, and, you know, she said, oh, we're too busy.
11: Too busy? No. Are they too busy to charge you? Bet they're not.
12: No, it's good food, but, okay. You know, you need to know

0: I've got rather a funny story about when we had our female dog and we'd take her for a walk around the block. And this particular day, a lady was looking out her window and saw our dog squat. And she yells out, "Are you going to pick that up?" And my husband said to her, because she was only doing water, and he said, "Oh, do you have to pick up water now? How do you do that?"
1: Oh, yes, you got it wrong.
0: Yeah.
1: Yeah, I know. Although it is pretty, it's pretty easy to tell the difference between what they're up to, the way that dogs
0: right.
1: position themselves and all of that, eh? Yeah.
0: And we always took a bag and that and always picked up any poos that was arriving, so that wasn't a problem. I think the lady got it wrong as soon as she saw a squat and thought, oh, she's doing a poop.
1: Oh, you'd feel a bit of a bozo, wouldn't you, mate, having made a bit of a song and dance about it?
0: Yeah.
1: Hey, thanks, Vi.
0: Okay.
1: Nice
0: thank
1: one.
0: You.
1: Thank you. Bye now.
0: Bye.
1: Can't believe in 2026, I'll have to remind you this, but when you call up, you need to turn the radio off. Otherwise, it sounds like you're at the races. It's kind of what it sounds like, eh? It sounds like there's a big race call going on in the background. 13 to midday, Kate says, "John McDonald, why didn't you approach the woman and ask her to pick up her dog's poo?" You say, "Civic duty. All talk, no do from you." Oh, Kate, you're a bit unfair there. I'm pretty good at, I'm not slow in coming forward when I think that something's not quite right. It was just that I would have definitely, and I would have had to have, you know, moved a bit quicker to catch up with it. I would definitely have done something if it was on the path. But the conundrum was that it was all happening in the leaves adjacent to the path. And, so what a thought, Kate, is that I'll leave it to you guys to determine what the right thing to do is. And it would seem, I think, from the call so far, that the right thing to do would have been for her to pick the stuff up. So there you go. I can always rely on our chat group to settle on the best course of action. So, Kate, rest assured, next time I see this happening, I'll be there, all right. I'll be backing the finger big time. And I imagine it would be, if it was me, I'd be mortified being called out in that regard. Do you know what, Kate, you may be interested in this or you may not. And this may reassure you that I'm not slow in coming forward. I was waiting for a bus the other day in the big rain. What day was it? Thursday, wasn't it, Rory? Bucketing down. I think it was Thursday. Bucketing down. And then I never knew. I when the bus comes and I'm not waiting for that bus, I always do this. It's very, I don't know how I'm going to describe this, but I sort of do this gesture with my hand, which this is kind of like a no gesture, right? I did that. And the bus stopped and the door opened and the driver started having a go at me. And I said, I did this. And she said, "That's the sign you make when you want the bus to stop." I always thought you'd hold your hand up to get the bus to stop, but apparently you do this. Anyway, I was confused. I explained myself, and I think I got a smile out of her by the end of it. So there you go, 11 to midday.

0: myself, and I think I got a smile out of her by the end of it. So there you go. 11 to midday.
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0: So you're, what's the word for it? You're civic-minded. Sue says that she carries extra poo bags and she hands them over to people. Nice. Imagine if I did that, just walked up and just handed that out. Don't know how that would go down. Someone says, yeah, dog poo should always be picked up regardless of where it is. I've got two dogs. And you would have offered this person that I saw yesterday a bag yourself. Bit of that going on. And Linda says, absolutely the dog owner should have picked up their dog's business. It's actually a law under the City Council dog laws to pick up your dog's droppings and dispose of them appropriately. I know it is, but that's where I didn't have the bylaw in my back pocket, Linda, but I wasn't quite sure, but that's why I was unclear whether I should have a go at this woman or not for the dog doing its business in the leaves. You say this as a responsible owner of two beautiful border collies. It really gives all dog owners a bad reputation. I sure don't want to stand in any other dog's business cards. Absolutely, Phil. Linda. I was talking about that with Rory. There's nothing worse. Do you know Rory did it? Rory did step in a dog's business card once and he didn't realise it and went inside the house. G'day, Phil.
8: Oh, g'day, John. How are you?
0: Extremely well. Yourself?
8: Not too bad, thanks.
0: Yeah, I don't know where the morning's gone, but there you go.
8: Yeah, she's been ticking by. I thought, shit, I'm not going to get on.
0: Anyway, be quick.
8: Okay. I can understand Liam Lawson with the negative comment because you hear, quite often about the tall poppy syndrome in New Zealand. I don't think the judge is right in that, because tribunals and things that he was talking about are more about your general concerns and getting justice and wrongs being rights. I generally tend to be, I think, a lack of courage, not say anything like in a restaurant or that, or if I'm not happy. And yeah, the dog poo, I've been a victim and stood in the dog poo on the, I think it should be picked up to a certain extent, if it charges into the water at a park or something like that,

0: then. But if it's in the pretty close proximity, like even with leaves and that just off the path, definitely should get picked up. The thing that amuses me is that when I'm walking around, I'm just going for a walk around the neighbourhood, and you see the poo bags just lying there on people's grass or on the berm and that, and they've put it in the bag, but then they've got so far down and decided to just throw it on someone's lawn, or they've just left it there instead of taking it home and putting it in the red bin. That always amuses me.
1: Man, you, I obviously don't walk where you walk. I've never seen that.
0: Oh, I'm just in Rustley, live in Cuts Road, so just around that general neighbourhood. And I was walking past one place for about 4 days, and there was a poo bag sitting on the grass. No, I know these people don't have a dog, so it wasn't their dog. So obviously somebody's dog come along, and they just throw in the bag, just decide to turf it on the lawn. But I see that quite often. I imagine not only in this neighbourhood, but yeah, definitely, yeah, it should be picked up within reason, like I say. But because, like you said about, you know, oh, it's under the leaves and that. But then I thought, well, you could apply the same rule for the grass verge if it's not on the path, but it's on the grass verge, because you walk on the grass verge, and like I say, I've been the victim of stepping in it, and it ain't a lot of fun.
1: It's not a lot of fun, and that's obviously what the council has been cognizant of with the bylaw. But I do wonder if people are just getting a little bit lax on it. I just want to, hey, thanks, Phil. Someone here says, do you really want dog poo in a bag at the tip, taking 3,000 to 4,000 years to decompose? This person says, I'm more inclined to flick the poo under a bush with a stick if the scenario presents itself. Yeah, okay, all right. Well, it's been very interesting discussion. I now know what I'm going to do if I see this. Actually, I might go for a walk this afternoon, see if they're out there. I say, actually, lady. Anyway, I'll report back. Hey, Rory, thanks for making everything happen today. Thanks to you for listening. We're back at 9 tomorrow. Till then, have nothing but a fantastic day.

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8: It's midday and 10 degrees in Christchurch. Kia ora, I'm Claire Sherwood. Renowned athlete Les Mills Sr. is being remembered as a true Kiwi icon. He's died at the age of 91. The Olympian founded the global fitness chain Les Mills, opening its first gym in Auckland in 1968 before moving to the Victoria Street site in 1979. He was also Auckland's mayor for much of the 90s, serving the first full term after the 1989 amalgamation. Les Mills CEO Brett Sutton says he had an unwavering belief in the power of fitness, inspiring millions to fall in love with movement. The police watchdog's investigating claims a senior officer used a police-issued swipe card to help his family avoid media after his son's court appearance. Former soldier Joshua Ford was sentenced to 6 months community detention last week for grooming and coercing a teenage girl into oral sex. Jamie Cunningham has the details.
9: The 22-year-old had repeatedly promised to buy the victim a vape in exchange for the act. Ford's father is reportedly a detective inspector. Police Assistant Commissioner Jeanette Park says the matter has been referred to the IPCA and a confidential employment process is underway.
8: A person's in a serious condition after a car crashed into a ditch in Waitati, north of Dunedin. Emergency services attended the single vehicle crash on Harvey Street around 9:30. Police say one person was stuck for about half an hour, unable to get out due to the angle of the car in the ditch until just after 10. Earlier today, one person was airlifted to hospital in a serious condition following a single vehicle crash near Blackball in land of Greymouth. Arturo Road remains closed while the serious crash unit investigates. Parliament's rugby team's been left battered by a charity match, and Police Minister Mark Mitchell broke two ribs. The current and former MPs lost to the Korora Reka Invitational in Russell, raising money for Rugby for Life. Mitchell was taken to North Shore Hospital after the match, and two teammates were ruled out with injuries in the warm-up. In a Facebook video, Mitchell says he's ready for a big week in Parliament.
10: Thank you for the messages. If you are sending me a message, please don't make it a funny one. You know what it's like when you've got a couple of broken ribs. Laughing and coughing are the two things that you want to try and avoid.
8: The Prime Minister says the benefit of allowing heavier freight doesn't make up for the drawbacks. The government's removing some permit requirements for some high-productivity motor vehicles in August. Transporting NZ is disappointed it didn't sign off on letting trucks carry more weight. Chris Luxon says they looked at the idea, but surprisingly, it never stacked up.
11: The real issue was, yeah, the damage to the roads was quite big relative to the benefits we'd get.
8: And harsher fines for social media platforms in Australia as kids wriggle around the social media ban. The Australian government is doubling fines to the equivalent of $120 million New Zealand dollars for tech companies who knowingly breach the under-16 ban. It's accused the companies of not doing enough to comply with the new law, with reports young people are easily bypassing the restrictions. Our Prime Minister, Christopher Luxon, says our government is pressing ahead with a ban here.
11: We're in a place now where Erica Stanford's been drafting the legislation. It'll come back to Cabinet for a conversation as we want to introduce it before the election.
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12: To News Talk ZB Sport, good afternoon. As you've heard in the news, five-time Commonwealth Games medalist Les Mills has died aged 91. Mills collected three medals in discus, including gold at the 1966 Games in Jamaica, and also secured two in the shot put. The founder of the Les Mills gym empire and a former Auckland mayor, he also attended four Olympics, achieving a best result of seventh in the shot put at the 1964 Games in Tokyo. Speaking in a 2013